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6: The Country 107.7 live Doppler forecast. For tonight, there's a chance of sprinkles into the overnight hours. Patchy fog. Otherwise, cloudy with a low of 59. Tomorrow, a chance of sprinkles in the morning and areas of fog. Otherwise, mostly cloudy with a high of 75. Tomorrow night, showers and thunderstorms likely, mainly in the overnight hours with a low of 61. And Friday, showers likely with a possible thunderstorm on and off throughout the day with a high of 82 and a low of 62. See weather anytime at BigCountry107.7.com.
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1: 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The same styles fans can now see inside her Nashville museum, Life of Many Colors. Luke Bryan is throwing a party in downtown Nashville. He'll celebrate the release of Signs, his brand new album, with a big night at Bridgestone Arena on September 24th. Joined by Avrianna and a handful of surprise guests he's keeping under wraps. And Yellowstone fans, get ready. Luke Grimes says a crossover between Marshalls and Dutton Ranch isn't just possible. It's something he and Kelly Riley have already been texting about. With Marshalls returning October 4th and Bette Dutton missing her brother, both stars say a reunion on screen feels natural and maybe even necessary, especially after Casey's heartbreaking storyline. That's your Country Nights Live news update. I'm Bev Rainey.
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14: My name is Isaac Storley, and I am in ninth grade. I've been a part of mock trial, band, choir, and I've also helped with the theater sound booth. 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
2: 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It appears by its own numbers, the U.S. government seems insolvent. 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

0: Rethink Some Things. Loving that song from Luke Combs. It's Country Nights Live with Ella Langley up next by request. And Ella just did something really cool. Her mentor, Coach Pop, gave him a custom guitar.
1: 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And she did, and I gave her that guitar, so she took it with her. I feel like I played a small part. I hope she remembers that. I will. I'll remember it.
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19: The Country 107.7 live Doppler forecast. For tonight, there's a chance of sprinkles into the overnight hours. Patchy fog, otherwise cloudy with a low of 59. Tomorrow, a chance of sprinkles in the morning and areas of fog, otherwise mostly cloudy with a high of 75. Tomorrow night, showers and thunderstorms likely, mainly in the overnight hours with a low of 61. And Friday, showers likely with a possible thunderstorm on and off throughout the day with a high of 82 and a low of 62. See weather anytime at BigCountry107.7.com.
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0: Jelly Roll says he used to be colorblind.
1: I was colorblind. I couldn't see. I seen shades of colors. Like, I general concepts, but like hunter green, emerald green, like what green's green to me. I never realized there was nuances and prettiness and that some were brighter and toned different. I just seen them like shades. I'd say 9 months into no sugar, I forgot what it was, but it was a plant at our house. And I come outside and I grab my wife and I go, dude, how long have we had that pretty purple tulip there? She was like, you've walked by that plant for 2 years. What are you talking about? And slowly I started looking around the next few days, and over the next months I was like, I'm seeing clear color.
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0: Medicine and Megan Maroney telling about her first heartbreak, kickstarting her music career.
1: When I was 16, I injured my knee in cheerleading. That's why I have this like gnarly scar right here. And I had nothing else to do but sit down and learn how to play guitar. I got my first guitar shortly after that when I got my heart broken for the first time. I wouldn't stop crying, so my dad took me to Guitar Center. I remember it was like on sale. My dad goes to pay for it, and they're like, oh, this one's not on sale. And I remember looking at my dad, and I was like, I've had my heart broken once this week. I can handle it again if you don't want to get it for me. And that's how I ended up with my first Taylor.
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20: The Country 107.7 Live Doppler forecast. For tonight, there's a chance of sprinkles into the overnight hours. Patchy fog, otherwise cloudy with a low of 59. Tomorrow, a chance of sprinkles in the morning and areas of fog, otherwise mostly cloudy with a high of 75. Tomorrow night, showers and thunderstorms likely, mainly in the overnight hours with a low of 61. And Friday, showers likely with a possible thunderstorm on and off throughout the day with a high of 82 and a low of 62. See weather anytime at BigCountry107.7.com.
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0: Carry On and Kenny Chesney, who's got brand new music coming out. Can't wait for it. He's going to be on the show very soon talking about it all. And, you know, Megan Maroney's going to be on that album. She insisted on it.
1: I knew that she would attack the song the way I wanted it. There's something about her voice. Sometimes when Megan sings, she sounds like she's been up all night. Before I sent her the song, Megan called me and she goes, I hear you cut a song called It Just Got Weird. And she goes, I want to sing on it. 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
6: The Country 107.7 Live Doppler forecast. For tonight, there's a chance of sprinkles into the overnight hours. Patchy fog, otherwise cloudy with a low of 59. Tomorrow, a chance of sprinkles in the morning and areas of fog, otherwise mostly cloudy with a high of 75. Tomorrow night, showers and thunderstorms likely, mainly in the overnight hours with a low of 61. And Friday, showers likely with a possible thunderstorm on and off throughout the day with a high of 82 and a low of 62. See weather anytime at BigCountry1077.com.
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14: 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Throughout the year, Kiwanis After Five stays active with numerous projects, such as Just Because Roses, Christmas Boxes during the Grand Meander, and much more. We also give back by awarding scholarships to graduating seniors. 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Or better yet, we invite you to attend one of our meetings in person at the Spencer Golf and Country Club, Kiwanis After Five of Spencer. 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
13: The Country 107.7 live Doppler forecast. For tonight, there's a chance of sprinkles into the overnight hours. Patchy fog, otherwise cloudy with a low of 59. Tomorrow, a chance of sprinkles in the morning and areas of fog, otherwise mostly cloudy with a high of 75. Tomorrow night, showers and thunderstorms likely, mainly in the overnight hours with a low of 61. And Friday, showers likely with a possible thunderstorm on and off throughout the day with a high of 82 and a low of 62. See weather anytime at BigCountry107.7.com.
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18: He's a ranch hand in a pinch, man. 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

horseback. Now he's a buckskin, 15 hands, 5-time team road champion.

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6: Here we go. Thursday, everybody is here. Officially, it's After Midnight. I'm your host, Granger Smith, and this is show number 1714 in a row. I got a whole bunch of good country music on the way. I've got some good news I'm going to read for you very soon. Hang tight for that. And Ann Hudson's got some Nashville news, always keeping you guys informed about our favorite stars out there in Nashville. All this here in hour number one. I'm with you all the way to the sun comes up, but it begins right here. Hang tight. It's After Midnight. So

0: truth.
1: Okay, here's our good news story. The headline says this: stranger gives New York City mom $3,000 after seeing her story on the news. Nina Chambers and her three kids lost nearly everything in an apartment fire. Scott Evans saw her story on the news and decided to help. He gave her $3,000 for food and school costs, asking for nothing in return. She's now found a new apartment and graduated with a degree in human services. 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
1: So are we. You're hanging with Granger Smith here on After Midnight.
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So I got a topic I want to discuss next hour. What is something that eases your mind? Can you think of something that eases your mind? Call me. Maybe you can encourage others. We'll talk about this next hour. My number, 866-607-8383.

No matter what you're doing tonight, thanks for letting me tag along. Hey, it's Granger Smith on After Midnight. She's more than just a pretty

0: Hey, Granger, hee-hee. This is Cody calling from Sauk City, Wisconsin, and I deliver newspapers all night. Have a good night.
1: Deliver newspapers. That's a solid job. I know we have a lot of newspaper deliverers listening right now to After Midnight. And thanks to all of y'all for listening.

0: Okay, we have Ann Hudson bringing us stories about our favorite stars out there in Music City. What you got? We call this national news.
1: I know. I always love some Shania Twain news. I feel like we haven't gotten much lately, but she is revisiting her past and adding a little something new for her fans at the same time. So we'll talk about that coming up in your national news next. Hey,

0: Nashville's Music Row. It's Ann Hudson.
1: So this is cool. Shania Twain is narrating the new audiobook edition of her 2011 memoir, From This Moment On. She says revisiting her story 15 years later gave her a chance to reflect on everything that she's experienced since she wrote the book. The audiobook comes out on October 6th. Then, this is cool because 3 days later, she's going to release an extended edition of her latest album, Little Miss Twain, and that'll feature 5 new songs. I always love that. And look, Granger, you want a book tour yourself.
2: Yeah. I've done this a couple times. Do release the book and do the audiobook myself.
1: Which I love. Is that hard?
2: It is tedious.
1: Yeah.
2: But it's worth it. I will usually do, since I have a home studio, I could do like a chapter or 2 chapters a day.
1: Yes.
2: As opposed to doing a lot at once. And so it's tedious, but it's kind of nice. Yeah.
1: Well, brand new book. So, and I need to read it next time. That's my homework assignment. I'm reading the book.
2: Okay. I'll hold you to it.
1: Yay.
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12: Big Country 107.7 live Doppler forecast. A chance of sprinkles this morning and areas of fog before 11. Otherwise, mostly cloudy with a high of 75. Tonight, showers likely with a possible thunderstorm in the overnight hours with a low of 61. Friday, showers likely with a possible thunderstorm on and off throughout the day. Mostly cloudy with a high of 82 and a low of 62. And Saturday, mostly cloudy with a high of 71. You can see weather anytime at BigCountry107.7.com.
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16: In today's age, I mean, how many songs are like, your love's a drug, I can't get enough? So Vicky, I would just encourage you to just sit back and be like, why am I attracted to this type of man? And there's a guy that I like, JP, who says people come up to me and they're like, why am I always attracted to bad boys? And he's like, well, what kind of TV shows are you watching? And they're like, no, you're not hearing me. Like, I'm having problems. He's like, man, could you be aware of, like, subconsciously these things that you're consuming, the types of people that you're around? Have you ever thought that you're training your heart to look for the wrong things based on what you're consuming? That's the first thing that comes to mind.
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5: Welcome to Thursday, everybody. Hour number two starts right now. This is America's favorite radio program, After Midnight, because of you. And I'm your host, Granger Smith. I've got this question. What is something that eases your mind? I think it's a good time in the show for you to call me. I'll put you on the air and we can encourage someone else that might need to know what you have to say. What's something that eases your mind? 866-607-8383. I've also got old Earl Dibbles Jr., the country boy with the dumb criminal story, and, you know, a whole bunch of good country music. All this coming up in hour number two. Let's go. Kinda like

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1: In two songs, we're going to talk about this, and I want to get your phone call. What is something that eases your mind? 866-607-8383.

0: Thanks for staying up. This is After Midnight with Granger Smith.
1: So we've been running this topic talking about what is a concern that you have. And now we're going to flip it a little bit. And what is a way that you can ease that concern? Maybe this is a way to encourage people. I've been saying I've got the Ant-Man with me. I've been saying that there are most people don't call a radio show.
2: They don't, no. Yeah.
1: And so what I want is I want you to call me with a way that you could ease a concern, something you could do, that then other people could listen to that and be encouraged by you. 866-607-8383.
3: What eases my mind is cleaning up. Cleaning the house, detail cleaning, and talking to God. Y'all have a blessed one out there.

0: I like that.
1: Clean. She can come ease her mind at my house if she needs to.
0: Cleaning the house eases. That does not ease my mind, but I could see certain personalities that would ease your
1: sure.
0: mind.
1: Sure, yeah.
0: 866-607-8383.
2: One thing that eases my mind, and when I have a lot of stress, I go barefooted in nice grass in my backyard, and I just ground myself to Mother Earth. It just relaxes me. Any kind of running water in the background, I'm in awe. Love your show. Take care. Bye.
0: You heard of this grounding thing people do?
1: Yeah. I've done that too. Just going out. It's nice having your feet in dirt or grass, as he would say. He seems very zen, though.
0: Yeah, he does. He does. Yeah, there is something about putting your feet on the dirt, on the grass, yep. and just chilling out a little bit.
1: Yeah.
0: You know, people, humans, for thousands of years before us, that's what they did.
1: Yeah.
0: We rarely walk in the grass these days. I'm not talking about you and I. I'm talking about people in general.
1: Well, probably us too, but
0: no. Probably.
1: Yeah, not your little boy, though.
0: Not Maverick. 866-607-8383.
3: You got something you want to say on our topic tonight? We want to hear from you. 866-607-8383. 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

0: Are you looking to join a local service club to help give back in the community and at the same time engage and meet new people? Consider joining Kiwanis After Five in Spencer. We meet the first and third Tuesday of the month at the Spencer Golf and Country Club. Our meetings begin at 5:30 right after work, and we keep our meetings to under an hour. Throughout the year, Kiwanis After Five stays active with numerous projects, such as Just Because Roses, Christmas boxes during the Grand Meander, and much more. We also give back by awarding scholarships to graduating seniors. If you want to learn more about Kiwanis After Five or see what we're up to, visit our page on Facebook. Or better yet, we invite you to attend one of our meetings in person at the Spencer Golf and Country Club, Kiwanis After Five of Spencer, a group of like-minded volunteers making a difference in the community, one child at a time.
1: Terry Bachelet is here to talk about the Clay County Community Foundation.
2: 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The Clay County Community Foundation has been able to grant about 20 grants each year to

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0: Big Ranger Smith. This is Jeremy Doan from Candler, North Carolina and Asheville. I am up this early headed to work for Empire Distributors. Deliver beer and wine for the grocery stores. I like listening to you every morning when I go to work. Have a good one.
1: All right, Jeremy. Be safe going into work, brother.

Police up in Canada chased down a drunk guy, but when they came back, their squad car was gone. Yeah, and someone stole their ride. Earl Dibbles Jr. is going to share this dumb criminal story with us next.

0: Dibbles and Dumb Criminals on After Midnight.
1: Up in some place called Saskatoon, sounds like a breakfast cereal, police chase down a drunk guy toting open liquor across the road. They catch him, yay for the law, but then, whoopsie-daisy, someone stole their dang squad car while they was out playing tag. They found it 15 minutes later sitting in an alley like it needed a nap. Car didn't go too far, thank goodness, but still. Ain't exactly a great look when a bad guy runs off and so does your ride. Dumb.
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5: Big Country 107.7 live Doppler forecast. A chance of sprinkles this morning and areas of fog before 11. Otherwise, mostly cloudy with a high of 75. Tonight, showers likely with a possible thunderstorm in the overnight hours with a low of 61. Friday, showers likely with a possible thunderstorm on and off throughout the day. Mostly cloudy with a high of 82 and a low of 62. And Saturday, mostly cloudy with a high of 71. You can see weather anytime at BigCountry1077.com.
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5: Hey, thanks for starting your Thursday here with me on After Midnight, y'all. I'm Granger Smith, your host. Hey, I've got some things that went down on this day in history I want to talk about this hour. Plus, some Nashville news with Ann Hudson. She's keeping you in touch with your favorite stars out there in Nashville. Some things went down, and she's going to tell you about it. Hang tight for all of this here early on a Thursday. We are After Midnight.

0: We all celebrate on July 4th, but it was today that the Constitution was signed. Can you remember what year? We'll talk about that in history, plus some other things that went down on this day coming up in two songs.
1: Got a girl from the south side, got braids in her hair. First time I seen her walk by, and I about fell up on my chair.

0: loves talking about history, and he's even got the diploma to prove it. 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
1: On this day, September the 17th, 1787, this was the day the Constitution was signed. 1972, MASH premiered on CBS. 1976, the U.S. unveiled the first space shuttle. 1977, Reba made her Grand Ole Opry debut. 1996, Oprah launched her influential book club. 2011, Occupy Wall Street began. Some famous birthdays include Chiefs quarterback Patrick Mahomes, rapper Flo Rida, country legend Hank Williams Sr., and actor John Ritter. Those are just a few things that went down on this day in history.
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1: 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And I thought, oh, she'll be back, till she turned around and pointed at the wall and said,

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I'm bringing it back around because I want to hear from you. 866-607-8383.

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1: Don't have to leave this town to see the world, 'cause it's something that I gotta do.

0: Okay, we have Ann Hudson. She's coming in here with Nashville news. You got some stories for us?
1: Yes, of course. So Kacey Musgraves has 5 CMA nominations this year, but she's already preparing herself for disappointment. I'll explain that coming up in your Nashville news next.

0: Here's what's new in Nashville. Here's Ann Hudson.
1: All right, so Kacey Musgraves, during one of her shows in Wisconsin, she joked that she needs to find something really pretty to wear when she loses everything to Ella Langley.
2: I'm going to have to really pick out something really pretty to wear whenever I lose everything to Ella Langley. She's had an amazing run.
1: Hey, listen, I love me some Kacey Musgraves, but I don't disagree. I just have a feeling Ella Langley, she's nominated for 9 awards, and I feel like she's going to sweep them all up in November, you know?
3: Yeah, it's nice to see that humility, too.
1: Yes, you know? That's what I was saying.
3: Like, she's honest about it.
1: Yeah. Humor about it.
3: That's good.
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1: Ann with an E.
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11: Big Country 107.7 live Doppler forecast. A chance of sprinkles this morning and areas of fog before 11. Otherwise, mostly cloudy with a high of 75. Tonight, showers likely with a possible thunderstorm in the overnight hours with a low of 61. Friday, showers likely with a possible thunderstorm on and off throughout the day. Mostly cloudy with a high of 82 and a low of 62. And Saturday, mostly cloudy with a high of 71. You can see weather anytime at BigCountry107.7.com.
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5: Okay, congrats. You nearly made it to the weekend. Well, all of us. It's hour number four of After Midnight Thursday edition. Glad to be here right alongside you, Granger Smith, your host. And I've got this question. What is something in your life that concerns you? You can go any direction you want, but I want to hear from you on this. 866-607-8383. I've also got Earl Dibbles Jr., the country boy with the dumb criminal story to share with us, and a whole bunch of good country music. Now, you made it. It's hour number four. That means that sun's getting ready to hit that horizon all over the country. It is still after midnight. Let's go.

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1: Asking this question, what is something you're concerned about? I've got my producer, the Ant-Man, sitting with me. We've gotten a lot of phone calls on this thing.
2: Man, we have a ton.
1: People lots are concerned.
2: Lots of concerns.
1: 866-607-8383.
3: Being a good enough father, especially being a stepfather, which I don't see myself as a stepfather, but it's just, am I being good enough for them? You know, am I doing enough for them? You know, and well, as a father, we'll never get it 100% right, but all I care about is being there for them no matter what, big or small, you know, and no matter what, show them love, even though teenagers don't acknowledge it or see it like we do, but at least they know that I'm there for them and I love them.
1: Yeah, concerned as a father.
2: I can see that. That would be one of mine. I would say that.
1: Of course,
2: make sure you're kind of. I mean, our faith is that we're being led and guided, that we're doing this correctly, and you still go, okay, am I doing my part? I guess, or at least you know, you think about it.
1: It's a concern. 866-607-8383.
4: Hey, Granger. Message short and sweet. I'm 83 years old and I'm worried about the future as far as my Social Security and that. If I lose that, I'm done. I got a cardboard box waiting on me.
1: I hope not.
2: I hope not too.
1: Cardboard box. Yeah, that you know, wondering if your Social Security is going to come through.
2: I would say that's probably a big concern for a lot of elderly. I would think.
1: I would say so too.
2: Yeah, security and finances in general, but yeah.
1: Yeah. How about you guys? You got a concern you want to share with us? 866-607-8383.
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0: Hey, Granger, this is Jason Locklear calling from Charlotte, North Carolina, headed to Pebble. I just wanted to call and let you know I'm a truck driver.
1: I appreciate you, Jason. Thank you for calling, brother. Keep that greasy side down.

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1: If it's on your mind, it should be on the show. 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

One group of patrons tried to scam a restaurant out of their tip, but then they ended up getting in a lot of trouble for assault. Earl is going to be here to share this dumb criminal story coming up next.

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1: I'm Earl Nibbles Jr. I'm a country boy. I'm an honest boy, too, and crime don't pay. I got a story to prove it. Cops are investigating an incident in South Bend, Indiana, where a group of 10 people was accused of pepper spraying employees at the Wild Crab restaurant after they was caught trying to scam the eatery out of their tip. Since the Wild Crab alerts customers, an automatic 18% gratuity is added to parties of six or more, the group of 10 decided to split up and be seated separately. However, an employee called them out on their scheme. So when the group decided to leave instead of paying a tip, an altercation broke out and someone reportedly pepper sprayed at least one of the managers. South Bend firefighters and paramedics were called to help out they who've been sprayed. You know, it would have been worse if they was sprayed by a skunk, but pepper spray's still pretty bad. That's just dumb.
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9: Big Country 107.7 live, a Doppler forecast. A chance of sprinkles this morning and areas of fog before 11. Otherwise, mostly cloudy with a high of 75. Tonight, showers likely with a possible thunderstorm in the overnight hours with a low of 61. Friday, showers likely with a possible thunderstorm on and off throughout the day. Mostly cloudy with a high of 82 and a low of 62. And Saturday, mostly cloudy with a high of 71. You can see weather anytime at BigCountry107.7.com.
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5: Thursday morning, early risers. What's up? Welcome to After Midnight with me, Granger Smith, your host. I've got some good news I want to read for y'all coming up. Hopefully put a smile on your face. Plus some Nashville news with Ann Hudson. She's coming in with stories about your favorite stars out there in Nashville. All of this coming up, so please don't touch that dial. You don't want to miss it.

0: truth.
1: Okay, here's our good news story. The headline says this: stranger gives New York City mom $3,000 after seeing her story on the news. Nina Chambers and her three kids lost nearly everything in an apartment fire. Scott Evans saw her story on the news and decided to help. He gave her $3,000 for food and school costs, asking for nothing in return. She's now found a new apartment and graduated with a degree in human services. That's a good news story.
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0: Hey, it's Robbie. What is got me up at this hour is driving this big old truck. I'm driving a semi into the Atlanta area, and let me tell you what, trying to beat this traffic. That's the goal. I hope y'all have a great day.
1: Robbie, I appreciate you so much. Keep that greasy side down, shiny side up.

0: Okay, we have Ann Hudson bringing us stories about our favorite stars out there in Music City. What you got? We call this national news.
1: I know. I always love some Shania Twain news. I feel like we haven't gotten much lately, but she is revisiting her past and adding a little

0: news from Nashville's Music Row. It's Ann Hudson.
1: So this is cool. Shania Twain is narrating the new audiobook edition of her 2011 memoir, From This Moment On. She says revisiting her story 15 years later gave her a chance to reflect on everything that she's experienced since she wrote the book. The audiobook comes out on October 6th. Then, this is cool because 3 days later, she's going to release an extended edition of her latest album, Little Miss Twain, and that'll feature 5 new songs. I always love that. And look, Granger, you want a book tour yourself.
2: Yeah. I've done this a couple times. Do release the book and do the audiobook myself.
1: Which I love. Is that hard?
2: It is tedious.
1: Yeah.
2: But it's worth it. I will usually do, since I have a home studio, I could do like a chapter or 2 chapters a day.
1: Yes.
2: As opposed to doing a lot at once. And so it's tedious, but it's kind of nice. Yeah.
1: Well, brand new book. So I need to read it next time. That's my homework assignment. I'm reading the book.
2: Okay. I'll hold you to it.
1: Yay.
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14: Country 107.7 live Doppler forecast. A chance of sprinkles this morning and areas of fog before 11. Otherwise, mostly cloudy with a high of 75. Tonight, showers likely with a possible thunderstorm in the overnight hours with a low of 61. Friday, showers likely with a possible thunderstorm on and off throughout the day. Mostly cloudy with a high of 82 and a low of 62. And Saturday, mostly cloudy with a high of 71. You can see weather anytime at BigCountry107.7.com.

Hey, thank you for sharing Thursday here with me on After Midnight, y'all. Before you take off and get your day started, let me remind you, God is great and He is worthy of our praise. I'm Granger Smith, coming to y'all from the Yigi Farm in Central Texas. If you're just now getting your day started and starting to listen to me and want to hang out some more, join me as we continue this for Mornings with Granger over on Yigi Radio. 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

0: ABC News. I'm Sherry Preston. Inflation is high, prices are high, and now interest rates are higher as well. A quarter point interest rate hike approved on Wednesday by the Fed. Here's ABC's Elizabeth Schulze.
1: This is the first time the Fed has hiked rates in 3 years. So a big moment here when you think about the Fed taking this position that it needs to do something, use its policy tool available, which is changing interest rates, to try to fight inflation.
0: One big cause of higher prices, the war. John Bartman is a fifth-generation soybean farmer from Illinois.
2: Price of diesel today is over $6 a gallon. And I have a combine, and we use 300 gallons of diesel a day. So now we're talking $1,800 a day. Last year, that was about $1,000 to fill up my machine. And before that, it was about $700.
0: He says the next generation of American farmers is being lost because they cannot afford to do it anymore. Republican Senator John Kennedy's effort to unanimously pass a bill that would have required AI companies to have a so-called kill switch has been blocked.
3: Republican Rand Paul now blocking Kennedy's proposal, saying Congress doesn't understand the technology well enough to regulate it. President Trump's top advisor on the issue says laws already exist to hold AI companies responsible.
4: And this is something I've been saying for a while, is that if an AI company puts out a product that's harmful, they are liable for that.
3: The debate over AI comes amid public backlash over Flock surveillance.

0: surveillance cameras, which use AI to track license plates for law enforcement.
1: ABC's Karen Hua, OpenAI now disclosing six more reports of unexpected or concerning behavior in its AI models, including the models acting without authorization and evading oversight. Recovery teams have pulled four more bodies from the tunnel of that hydropower plant in Nepal as search operations continue after the massive flooding. You're listening to ABC News.
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3: 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The most popular car color is white. About 30% of vehicles have bumper stickers. Only 1% are actually funny. Most drivers choose Rain-X wiper blades, the number one wiper blades in America. 0% of drivers listen to this station for the ads. So we'll just tell you one more time that Rain-X is the number one brand of wiper blades, and we'll be done. We're done.
1: The NTSB still investigating the news chopper crash that killed three in Los Angeles this week.
4: The third victim, a bystander on the ground, now identified as 29-year-old Eddie Gutierrez Mejia.
5: Eliana Moreno and George Marceau were known as the team in the sky for NBC4 and Telemundo. Moreno often posting videos of her view from the cockpit. She was engaged to be married, went to Chapman University, and her dream was to report the news.
1: It's ABC's Trevor Ault in Los Angeles. Officials in Philadelphia are combing through hundreds of videos found in the home of a father and son. Some of the videos gruesome, depicting dozens of women being abused, some shown either dead or dying on camera. Here's ABC's Morgan Norwood.
6: The father, Raymond R.C. Horsch, died last year at the age of 82. He was an adult filmmaker who also had a criminal history. Former neighbors tell our station that he would drive to Philadelphia, pick up women and then bring them back home. And he is a central figure in this investigation, along with his son. His son is Eugene, I just want to point that out, who was arrested in June. Police later searching his home, where again, police say they made those disturbing discoveries and now trying to comb through that 1 million pieces of evidence there.
1: After getting caught in the middle of a U.S.-Canada trade war sparked by the Trump tariffs, Canadian Prime Minister Mark Carney will address the European Union Parliament later today. Canada has been named an EU associate member, a move that President Trump has labeled a hostile act. Sherry Preston, ABC News.
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8: Your KICD Live Doppler forecast for today. There is a slight chance of sprinkles and areas of fog, otherwise mostly cloudy with a high of 75. Tonight, an 80% chance of showers and thunderstorms with a low of 61. Tomorrow, showers likely with a possible thunderstorm on and off throughout the day, mostly cloudy with a high of 82. Southerly winds at 15 miles per hour with wind gusts as high as 30. Friday night, showers likely with a possible thunderstorm, mostly cloudy with a low of 62. Saturday, mostly cloudy with a high of 71. Saturday night, mostly cloudy with a low of 56. Sunday, a chance of showers, cloudy with a high of 63. Sunday night, a chance of showers, mostly cloudy with a low of 53. And Monday, a 40% chance of showers, cloudy with a high of 63. Mostly cloudy Monday night with a low of 52. Tuesday, cloudy 68. Tuesday night, mostly cloudy with a low of 52. And partly sunny Wednesday with a high of 72. See weather anytime at northwestiowanow.com.

0: I love this place. I've been surfing here since I was a kid. Now, seeing my grandson out on the water, it means everything to me. Watching him and taking in the blue waves, the sea breeze, the blurry horizon.
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5: Big Country 107.7 live Doppler forecast. A chance of sprinkles this morning and areas of fog before 11. Otherwise, mostly cloudy with a high of 75. Tonight, showers likely with a possible thunderstorm in the overnight hours with a low of 61. Friday, showers likely with a possible thunderstorm on and off throughout the day. Mostly cloudy with a high of 82 and a low of 62. And Saturday, mostly cloudy with a high of 71. You can see weather anytime at BigCountry107.7.com.

0: 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I've been surfing here since I was a kid. 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
1: From ABC News, I'm Sherry Preston. You are paying more for groceries, you are paying more for gas, and soon you'll be paying more if you use a credit card to do it, or if you hope to secure a mortgage or get a car loan. The Federal Reserve on Wednesday raising interest rates for the first time in 3 years to try to tamp the rampant inflation that's been with us for 6 years.
2: It's been like this since the beginning of the pandemic, and it hasn't abated. And I think that's the most important thing, is to let the Federal Reserve do the job that it is tasked with, and that is to derail inflation.
1: KPMG Chief Economist Diane Swonk. President Trump, of course, has been pushing the Fed to lower interest rates and appointed Kevin Warsh chairman of the board in hopes of getting it done. The president saying after the rate hike on Wednesday,
3: I talked to Kevin and I said, you might as well vote with the board because it's not going to matter. The board is very hostile. They're very political. They're doing the wrong thing.
1: Canadian Prime Minister Mark Carney addressing European Parliament, saying he welcomes the idea of his country becoming an associate member of the EU.
4: Together, Canada and the European Union can anchor our ground to hold our values while forming a protective canopy under which our citizens can thrive.
1: The friendship with Europe sparked after trade talks with Washington broke down. President Trump calls the move a hostile act. OpenAI has now disclosed 6 more reports of concerning behavior in its AI models, including the models acting without authorization and evading oversight. Former OpenAI researcher Daniel Cocotello warning that AI agents often play nice to deceive humans or ignore them completely.
5: If they don't care about humans at all, well, then that's the type of situation that can lead to human extinction. In the same way that humans have driven many other species extinct, not because we specifically wanted to, but just because we didn't care about them. And so we paved over their habitat to build something else.
1: Gas Buddy says gas is up to $4.44 a gallon nationwide. 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
2: Good morning, George Bauer at the KICD News Desk. Here's what's happening in Northwest Iowa now. Spencer High School has announced the 2026 homecoming court.
3: The homecoming queen candidates are Allie Brandt, Kennedy Grettinger, Morgan Irvin, Mercedes Craig, and Lucy Symington. The homecoming king candidates are Ryan Behrens, Cole Farrell, Gavin Hurst, Keegan Musser, and Temi Otanae. MCs for coronation will be Katie Iltz and Avery Metcalf.
2: Spencer woman facing multiple felony charges, including financial exploitation of an elder individual. Online court records show 58-year-old Amy Schneider was taken into custody September 15th on an active Clay County warrant. She has been charged with financial exploitation of an older individual, first-degree theft, second-degree theft, and three counts of forgery. The alleged offenses occurred between June of 2025 and June of this year. The financial exploitation of an older individual and first-degree theft charges stem from an alleged incident on June 2nd of 2025. The remaining forgery and theft charges carry offense dates ranging from July of last year through June of this year. For the third year in a row, Northwest Iowa Community College in Sheldon has set an all-time enrollment record. President John Hartog says they had 2,068 students when school started this fall, up 2.9% from a year ago.
4: Families and students are taking a closer and closer look at the cost and the time commitment that is required to go to college. And we are seeing that families and students are taking a close look, a second look sometimes, at Northwest Iowa Community College and at other community colleges also, because the community college is able to offer an education that is both high quality and affordable.
2: Hartog says they're trying to make college education convenient both online and with a variety of attendance centers.
4: We are in the process of standing up a regional center in Marcus.
5: From ABC News.
4: We're offering hands-on learning in four different career pathways. We are in the process of standing up a regional center in Marcus, where we will be offering hands-on learning in four different career pathways, for example, in health, welding, engineering design, and education. So those first 2 years for those who would like to pursue the career pathway of becoming an educator. This will be the second regional center for us. Our first regional center is up and running in Sioux Center. And then in a couple of years, we plan to stand up a regional center in Rock Rapids. So that will be our third regional center.
2: And they focus on the jobs of tomorrow when it comes to vocational training.
4: We have, over the decades, aligned our program offerings with regional hiring or workforce needs, and so we emphasize those programs from which our graduates are able to command a family-sustaining wage.
2: Hartog says that attendance has gone up 26.6% in the last decade at Northwest Iowa Community College. The 20th annual Iowa Water Conference comes to the Iowa Great Lakes this year.
6: Our conference gathers people from all over the state and surrounding states to talk about the issues of Iowa specifically, but also we know water doesn't have state boundaries, so the Midwest problems as well. And we bring between 300 and 400 people in annually to network and learn about what the water problems are, both as a state and locally. So we will be discussing some specific issues that the Iowa Great Lakes are dealing with as well.
2: Laura.

0: Pascoe. I'm a research administrator with Iowa Water.
1: Public health is probably the thing that has come up most recently in everybody's mind as a newer issue. It's been around for a while, but with new testing and new science, more questions come up. So we have a track of addressing that as well.
0: For local residents who don't want to attend two full day of seminars, there's a community track this afternoon at the Major Monarch Lodge in Okoboji.
1: We have a real wide variety of water professionals that attend this. And so we're getting a lot of different stakeholders and views all in the same room. And when you have that happen, discussions begin, ideas are spread, and then hopefully the conversations continue amongst all the attendees long after the conference is over.
0: And the Coca-Cola Bottling Company of Atlantic, Iowa, which distributes the world's best-selling soft drink to 1,100 businesses in northwest Iowa, has nearly completed its new facility in Spirit Lakes East Industrial Park, located on 255th Avenue. The current facility, located between the highway and Lake Street in Spirit Lake, was constructed in 1948. General Manager Jeff Heinrichs says all 36 local employees will be transitioning to the new, modern, efficient facility in November and December. The move will also eliminate traffic congestion caused by those semis that block Lake Street while they have to back up to the loading dock at the current location. Heinrichs says the company is having conversations with parties interested in both buying or leasing the old building. The Atlantic Coca-Cola Bottling Company acquired the Lake Service Territory 10 years ago. The new distribution facility is the third building in the East Industrial Park following FedEx and the Dickinson County Road Department. Today is Iowa Music Day at the Clay County Fair, sponsored by the Iowa Rock and Roll Music Association, which headquarters in Arnold's Park. It's Farmers Day and also Iowa Corn Day, sponsored by the Iowa Corn Growers Association. That's KICD News on the radio. You can read our news at northwestiowanow.com or on the new Northwest Iowa Now app, sponsored by Jason Jacobs at Thrivin Financial and Pete House Sanitation.
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3: Foggy conditions out there this morning, so do drive with care. We do officially have a dense fog advisory in effect for Cherokee, Buena Vista, and Pocahontas counties, and that is scheduled to go until 10 o'clock this morning. But it's a little foggy here in Spencer at this point in time as well. We will look at mostly cloudy skies today. We see a chance of sprinkles this morning, patchy fog as well, and a high today in the mid-70s, northeasterly winds 5 to 10. Some clouds tonight, showers and a chance of thunderstorms after midnight, and a low in the upper 50s. And then Friday, mostly cloudy with a chance of showers, some thunderstorms. Showers mainly in the morning. We'll have humid conditions, upper 70s for the high, and southeasterly winds 15 to 20, gusting as high as 30. And then Friday night, showers likely with a chance of thunderstorms in the evening. Slight chance of thunderstorms after midnight. It's going to be humid. Low 60s for the overnight low, and those southeasterly winds becoming westerly at 10 to 15 after midnight. Saturday, then mostly cloudy with a slight chance of showers in the morning, and then more humid conditions, low 70s for the high. Your rain chance only 40% now on Saturday. Temperatures, though, will be falling into the upper 60s in the afternoon. Saturday night, cloudy and a low in the mid-50s. Mostly cloudy, a 40% chance of afternoon showers on Sunday. Mid-60s for the daytime high. Yesterday, 75, the high, record high for this date. Both of our records have been hanging around for a very long time. Record high for this date, 99 in 1895. Record low, 30 in 1897. Sunrise this morning, 7:02, sets at 7:29. Here in Spencer this morning, we're at 65 degrees. Good morning.
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Bailey Zimmerman. It's called Chevy Silverado. A little Blake Shelton before that. Good morning. Happy Thursday, 21 past 6. Here we are on what? The 17th day of September. Things that we're celebrating. Got lots of stuff going on. We had a great night last night. Rodeo was a lot of fun. And then the drone show following the rodeo was really, really cool as well. I missed it last year. And so I wanted to make sure I got to see it this year. It was very, very neat. So kudos to those that put that together. We've really kind of gotten into the rodeo of late. Ever since we went out to Vegas last December to the NFR, the National Finals Rodeo, we watch it on TV. It's really been kind of exciting. Don't know why these people do it, but it's kind of exciting to watch. And what I'm amazed at, and every time we've been to a rodeo now from here, there on out, there's wild commotion things happening all the time until it's time to pray and then the national anthem. Hats are off. Everyone's silent. Soon as those two things are done, Katie bar the door. But cowboys and cowgirls do nothing when it's time to pray and respect our country as well. So that's kind of cool. Today is the 17th of September. It's International Country Music Day. It says here to promote country music and to unite its fans all over the world. Well, we try to do that every day here on the Big Country. Monte Cristo Day today. The sandwich. It was, they say, first served in 1910 at a cafe in Paris. Typically a savory sandwich made with bread dipped in egg batter and either pan-fried or deep-fried. I think you can still get a Monte Cristo sandwich at the McCreary stand.

0: McCreary's stand at the Clay County Fair, and they're right up there on Food Row, and it's really, really good. It's Professional House Cleaners Day today. We are going to dedicate a celebration to recognize the essential, skillful work of professional house cleaners. Some of us are not professional, but we're the ones that end up cleaning the house regardless, right? A friend of mine who has lots of kids says, I hate it when I'm caught up with all the laundry and then I see my family walking around the house wearing clothes. My hobbies include cleaning the house while resenting everybody else who lives in it.
1: Rain events continue across the Corn Belt. Some local flooding. Too late to help maturing crops, delaying early harvest plans. I'm Mark Oppold, your bottom line report brought to you by Helena. In the grain trade, rain chances 40, 50, 60% in the Corn Belt right through Sunday. Of course, local flooding reported in some areas. All this too late for maturing crops and further delaying any harvest plans. Certainly disrupted the Husker harvest days, concluding today in Grand Island, Nebraska. We take a look at the grain trade, though, some levels that will hold longer term in here. November soybeans holding the 1275 level or better. December corn looks solid, 515 or better. Looking at the wheat trade, December Chicago, 718 or better in our view. Kansas City December wheat holding 7088 or better. And Minneapolis spring wheat, a battle in there, but we think 735 would hold. This is the Bottom Line Report. 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

0: 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Big Country 107.7, 6:30 here on your Thursday morning. Currently here in Spencer, temperature reading this morning at 64 degrees. We've got foggy conditions. It's foggy here in Spencer, but they officially give us a dense fog advisory for Cherokee, Buena Vista, and Pocahontas County, and that's until 10 o'clock this morning. As we take a peek at that forecast, maybe a sprinkle or two this morning. I don't see anything really on the radar, but the patchy fog is going to be here till about 10. Otherwise, mostly cloudy, high near 75, fairly calm winds this morning. And then tonight, we get a chance of showers and thunderstorms. The thunderstorms especially would be late tonight, and some could produce some heavy rainfall. We'll see a low of 59 degrees, and showers and thunderstorms, a probability at some point in time tomorrow. And then some of those storms could produce some heavy rain on Friday as well. We'll look for a high of 79 and a low of 61. Your precip chance at 70% yet on Friday night. We'll go into the weekend forecast coming your way at about 6:45 this morning. Right now we're at 65 degrees. And because of those rain showers, we've got a change in the sports schedule, especially as you get south of Clay County and more towards the central part of the state. That's where they've had lots of rainfall and will continue to see that again. So some of those areas, as I mentioned, could produce some heavy rainfall and the thunderstorms. So high school football was supposed to be in Pocahontas tomorrow night. They have chosen to move that game to tonight. So tonight here on the Big Country, it will be Emmitsburg at Pocahontas area. Same time, it's going to kick off at 7 o'clock tonight. So we'll start our pregame about 20 till quarter to seven. Matt Groenwald will have the call, and then kickoff will be at 7 o'clock tonight. High school football, Emmitsburg at Pocahontas area. Major League Baseball scores from yesterday. Twins finally got one from the Yankees. It's too little too late, I think. 5-4 was the final score because Cleveland wins. They beat White Sox 6-3 yesterday in the American League. Kansas City over Houston 5-2. In the National League, you got the Cubs beating Atlanta 8-4. Twins play a late night game tonight. They're out in LA taking on the Angels. I believe 8:30 is the first pitch, but you can hear that on our sister station, News Radio 1240 KICD.
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That's Jelly Roll. Put your hands up. Big Country 107.7. It is 6:45. That's weather time brought to you today by Country Trailers. Well, I think we got another bonus day today. However, there is some pretty dense fog out there this morning. Officially a dense fog advisory for Buena Vista, Cherokee, and Pocahontas counties until 10 o'clock this morning. But we'll start off with clouds and fog, but we should see a few peaks of sunshine this afternoon. We will continue to warm up a bit. Highs today are looking to be in the mid-70s, and it will continue to be a little bit more humid as well. Better chance for heavier rain moves in tonight, with the best chances. We'll talk about where you're going to see some of the rain. That wave of rain will move east on Friday, making room for another chance of strong storms from Friday evening. So here's what they're talking about. Maybe we're going to stay in the middle of it. I don't know. But Sioux Falls and Des Moines, here's what they're saying. In Sioux Falls, they're talking about the thunderstorm risks returning late tonight through Friday morning. A conditional chance for stronger storms will be possible Friday afternoon, mainly and along U.S. Highway 20 corridor. So you're looking at Highway 20 corridor to have those strong thunderstorms. And then they're also talking about heavy rainfall. Sioux Falls says the conditional change for stronger storms could also give you 2 to 3 inches of rain north of I-90. So maybe we're in between any of the strong stuff. We're still going to see rain, but we don't need any of the severe stuff, that's for sure. As we look to the weekend ahead, though, that does look better. Highs on Friday will be warmer as well, and it's going to be that humid day in the 70s. But the storm chances as they push east on Friday night, leaving us with just a small chance of showers on Saturday. A high starting around 70 before things start to fall in the afternoon, but a little better chance of showers Sunday afternoon, and our temperature

0: So cool down into the low 60s. The forecast and current conditions are next.
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0: Patchy fog here this morning, the dense fog advisory till 10, otherwise mostly cloudy. We'll look for a high today in the mid 70s. Got a chance of showers and thunderstorms late tonight and a low of 59. And then on Friday, showers likely with a chance of thunderstorms in the evening, slight chance of thunderstorms after midnight. It's going to be humid. We'll see lows in the lower 60s, 70% chance of rain. Then Saturday, mostly cloudy, a slight chance of showers in the morning and maybe a little rain in the afternoon. It'll be humid, low 70s for the high, but then the temperatures falling into the upper 60s in the afternoon as those winds shift out of the north. 40% your rain chances on Saturday. Saturday night, just mostly cloudy, lows in the mid-50s. Clouds on Sunday, got a slight chance of showers in the afternoon, and highs will be in the mid-60s. Yesterday's high, 75, record high for this date, 99, set back in 1895, and the record low, 30, and that was in 1897. Sunrise 702 sets at 729. In Spencer, this morning, temperature reading 63 degrees.
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0: Here's today's farm news. The U.S. Senate Ag Committee reconvened yesterday after the recess. All Republicans were present, giving the farm bill enough votes to go on for full debate.
1: The ayes are 12. The noes are 11.
2: The ayes are 12. The noes are 11. The Agriculture Act of 2026 will be reported.
0: As soon as the meeting was gaveled into session, U.S. Senator Joni Ernst from Iowa called for consideration of an amendment addressing California's Proposition 12 and any potential future state regulations on livestock production. She says she submitted the request by the August 4th deadline, but Chairman John Bozeman from Arkansas says he remembers it differently.
2: We've closed out all the titles and moved to reporting the legislation.
3: Mr. Chairman, this is not a new amendment. Ernst's first degree number one was filed by the August 4th deadline and applies to Title 12.
2: We disagree. The clerk will call the roll.
1: Senator Klobuchar.
3: I appeal.
1: Senator Klobuchar.
3: The ruling of the chair. I need a ruling from the chair.
2: I need a ruling from the chair.
1: Senator Durbin.
3: I need a ruling from the chair.
1: Senator Booker.
3: I need a ruling from the chair.
1: Senator Lujan.
3: It was a timely amendment. It is not out of order. And I would like to know what is the precedence for that order.
2: The ruling from the chairman right now is it's out of order.
3: Mr. Chairman, parliamentary inquiry. If the chair is ruling that my timely filed amendment is not in order,
1: Senator Bennett.
3: So, would the chair state the procedural basis for that ruling?
1: Senator Durbin.
4: Do a motion to table.
2: Hold on just a second.
5: The vote is on the motion. We
2: didn't expect this.
0: After the vote, Ernst was allowed to give these comments.
3: For years, I've worked to find a reasonable solution for America's livestock producers. We followed the guidance that was provided by your team, and we continued working with the Democratic offices to develop a balanced middle ground approach. This is a serious attempt to find common ground and give our producers certainty going forward. Yet, after following the recommended process, again, given by your staff, and doing the bipartisan work, we are not even being given an opportunity to bring this solution before the committee for a vote. Mr. Chairman, you have repeatedly said you support finding a Proposition 12 solution. But today, the compromise sitting before the committee is being blocked from consideration. Iowa's livestock producers deserve more than expressions of support. They deserve action. They deserve an honest debate, which I was denied today.
0: A farm state senator is the Senate Majority Leader. John Thune from South Dakota told reporters after the vote he hopes a farm bill can be approved before the election.
6: I would like to get this into conference with the House as soon as possible. You know, floor time is going to be challenging, obviously, for the reasons I mentioned, particularly if we get on the bills that we're going to be voting on today. In farm country, they're looking for certainty. Some of these other issues. I mean, these are issues that are bipartisan, and they're important. They're important national security items. Farm bills are, you know, food security is national security.
0: The University of Missouri's Food and Agricultural Policy Research Institute yesterday said they are projecting net farm income at $155 billion in 2026, down $8 billion from 2025 and below USDA's September forecast. Crop receipts expected to increase $16 billion, with corn and soybean receipts accounting for nearly $12 billion. But higher fuel, fertilizer, and other input expenses are expected to outweigh a modest decline in pesticide expenses. Livestock receipts projected to fall $13 billion, although cattle and calf receipts are expected to increase $9 billion. FAPRI projects nearly $13 billion in combined PLC and ARC payments this year, up $11 billion as higher reference prices and low crop prices boost payments. The report projects record cattle prices continuing with a cautious turn in the cattle cycle expected in 2027. Today is the 4-H and FFA County and District Lamb Show at the Clay County Fair at 2:30 this afternoon. It's in the Livestock Pavilion. Then they switch everything over at 2:30 this afternoon will be the FFA County and District Market Swine Show, including the 4-H District Market Swine Show and District Showmanship. The Open Class and Youth Dairy Cattle Show is at 1 o'clock this afternoon in the indoor arena. That's the latest from the KICD Ag Business Desk. We'll have fair reports and market updates throughout the day.

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2: Coming up at 7 o'clock, Cyclone fans, home game on Saturday against Bowling Green. We've got some tickets to give away, and we're going to do that after sports this morning, FYI. Today in country music history, it was on this date in 1987, Reba McEntire made her Grand Ole Opry debut, but she almost didn't make it because the guard at the door missed her name on that night's list of performers. And said, sorry, lady, you're not getting on. Don't they know that's Reba McEntire? Her parents and her older sister drove 1,400 miles round trip from their Oklahoma home to see what turned out to be Reba's 3-minute performance that night as well. What else went on today in a country music history? It was on this date that Rascal Flatts received the 2,480th star in the category of recording in the Hollywood Walk of Fame in Hollywood in Los Angeles. News is right around the corner. We got a big day out at the Clay County Fair. Jason Brockius will be joining me in the Depot Studios at about 7:50 this morning. We'll talk about today's activities. This is KICD-FM Spencer, Iowa. It is 7 o'clock.
3: From ABC News, I'm Sherry Preston. For the first time in 3 years, Americans are waking up to higher interest rates. The Federal Reserve raising its benchmark rate a quarter point on Wednesday to try to tame inflation that's been with us since the pandemic.
4: We've gone more than 5 years with the Federal Reserve not bringing inflation back down to its target, and that has compounded where the level of prices are just too high for too many.
3: KPMG chief economist Diane Swonk, one thing setting a lot of farmers back, the skyrocketing cost of diesel. Illinois soybean farmer John Bartman says it's going to get worse before it gets better.
5: We've had an increase of the price because of all the wars that are happening in Ukraine and Russia, that they're blowing up their ports. And right now, we're not expecting as big of a crop as what everyone projected.
3: Canadian Prime Minister Mark Carney addressing European Parliament as Canada looks for more trading partners amid the trade war with the U.S.
6: An alliance for the future is a unique, positive approach that we will define together.
3: President Trump calls the idea of the EU welcoming Canada as an associate member laughable. Amid, ABC News has obtained images showing several destroyed American assets struck by Iranian military power, buildings torn apart, extensive damage at a Kuwaiti airbase. Here's ABC's Rachel Scott.
7: Since the early days of the war, Pentagon Chief Pete Hegseth has downplayed Iran's attacks.
8: Every once in a while, you might have one, unfortunately, we call it a squirter that makes its way through.
7: But an American service member who served in this war telling me, quote, the American people are unaware of the extent of the damage that American bases are taking in. It's being kept a secret, and we're acting like it's no big deal. But you know, there are drone strikes and ballistic missile strikes actively landing on bases every day.
3: The House adjourning early, meaning no vote on Republican Congressman Thomas Massey's resolution of impeachment against Pete Hegseth. This is ABC News.
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1: Good morning, George Bauer at the KICD News Desk. Here's what's happening in Northwest Iowa now. Spencer High School has announced the 2026 homecoming court.
2: The homecoming queen candidates are Allie Brandt, Kennedy Grettinger, Morgan Irvin, Mercedes Craig, and Lucy Symington. The homecoming king candidates are Ryan Behrens, Cole Farrell, Gavin Hurst, Keegan Musser, and Temi Otanae. MCs for coronation will be Katie Iltz and Avery Metcalf.
1: Spencer woman facing multiple felony charges, including financial exploitation of an elder individual. Online court records show 58-year-old Amy Schneider was taken into custody September 15th on an active Clay County warrant. She has been charged with financial exploitation of an older individual, first-degree theft, second-degree theft, and three counts of forgery. The alleged offenses occurred between June of 2025 and June of this year. The financial exploitation of an older individual and first-degree theft charges stem from an alleged incident on June 2nd of 2025. The remaining forgery and theft charges carry offense dates ranging from July of last year through June of this year. For the third year in a row, Northwest Iowa Community College in Sheldon has set an all-time enrollment record. President John Hartog says they had 2,068 students when school started this fall, up 2.9% from a year ago.
3: Families and students are taking a closer and closer look at the cost and the time commitment that is required to go to college. And we are seeing that families and students are taking a close look, a second look sometimes, at Northwest Iowa Community College and at other community colleges also, because the community college is able to offer an education that is both high quality and affordable.
1: Hartog says they're trying to make college education convenient both online and with a variety of attendance centers.
3: We are in the process of standing up a regional center in Marcus.
4: From ABC News.
3: We will be offering hands-on learning in four different career pathways. We are in the process of standing up a regional center in Marcus, where we will be offering hands-on learning in four different career pathways, for example, in health, welding, engineering design, and education. So those first 2 years for those who would like to pursue the career pathway of becoming an educator. This will be the second regional center for us. Our first regional center is up and running in Sioux Center. And then in a couple of years, we plan to stand up a regional center in Rock Rapids. So that will be our third regional center.
1: And they focus on the jobs of tomorrow when it comes to vocational training.
3: We have, over the decades, aligned our program offerings with regional hiring or workforce needs. And so we emphasize those programs from which our graduates are able to command a family-sustaining wage.
1: Hartog says that attendance has gone up 26.6% in the last decade at Northwest Iowa Community College. The 20th annual Iowa Water Conference comes to the Iowa Great Lakes this year.
5: Our conference gathers people from all over the state and surrounding states to talk about the issues of Iowa specifically, but also we know water doesn't have state boundaries, so the Midwest problems as well. And we bring between 300 and 400 people in annually to network and learn about what the water problems are, both as a state and locally. So we will be discussing some specific issues that the Iowa Great Lakes are dealing with as well.
1: Laura Fresco, I'm a research administrator with Iowa Water.
5: Public health is probably the thing that has come up most recently in everybody's mind as a newer issue. It's been around for a while, but with new testing and new science, more questions come up. So we have a track of addressing that as well.
1: For local residents who don't want to attend two full day of seminars, there's a community track this afternoon at the Major Monarch Lodge in Okoboji.
5: We have a real wide variety of water professionals that attend this. And so we're getting a lot of different stakeholders and views all in the same room. And when you have that happen, discussions begin, ideas are spread, and then hopefully the conversations continue amongst all the attendees long after the conference is over.
1: And the Coca-Cola Bottling Company of Atlantic, Iowa, which distributes the world's best-selling soft drink to 1,100 businesses in northwest Iowa, has nearly completed its new facility in Spirit Lakes East Industrial Park, located on 255th Avenue. The current facility, located between the highway and Lake Street in Spirit Lake, was constructed in 1948. General Manager Jeff Heinrichs says all 36 local employees will be transitioning to the new, modern, efficient facility in November and December. The move will also eliminate traffic congestion caused by those semis that block Lake Street while they have to back up to the loading dock at the current location. Heinrichs says the company is having conversations with parties interested in both buying or leasing the old building. The Atlantic Coca-Cola Bottling Company acquired the Lake Service Territory 10 years ago. The new distribution facility is the third building in the East Industrial Park following FedEx and the Dickinson County Road Department. Today is Iowa Music Day at the Clay County Fair, sponsored by the Iowa Rock and Roll Music Association, which headquarters in Arnold's Park. It's Farmer's Day and also Iowa Corn Day, sponsored by the Iowa Corn Growers Association. That's KICD News on the radio. You can read our news at northwestiowanow.com or on the new Northwest Iowa Now app, sponsored by Jason Jacobs at Thrivent Financial and Pete Howe Sanitation.
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7: Turning to the area funeral announcements for today, services for 65-year-old Dan Tryon of Spirit Lake. They'll be this afternoon at 2 at the First Presbyterian Church in Spirit Lake. Visitation is also today, 12:30 until 2 o'clock at the church. 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Turner Janice Funeral Home Spirit Lake handling arrangements for 65-year-old Dan Tryon of Spirit Lake. A celebration of life for 71-year-old Michael Fogarty of Emmitsburg will be today from 4 till 6 p.m. at the Martin Matthijs Funeral Home in Emmitsburg. They're in charge of arrangements for 71-year-old Michael Fogarty of Emmitsburg. A massive Christian burial for 73-year-old Kathy Olberding of Donnell, Minnesota will be Friday morning at 10:30 at St. Luke's Catholic Church in Sherburn. Visitation is today, 4 till 6 p.m. at the Kramer Funeral Home in Trimont and will continue 1 hour prior to the service at the church on Friday. Burial at Riverside Cemetery in Spencer at about 3 o'clock on Friday afternoon. The Kramer Family Funeral Home, Trimont, Sherburn, and Welcome, Minnesota, in charge of arrangements for 73-year-old Kathy Olberding of Donnell, Minnesota. Services for 84-year-old William Bill Shug of Spirit Lake will be Friday morning at 11 at Life 360 Church in Founders Hall of the Okoboji Bible Conference. Turner Janice Funeral Home in charge of arrangements for 84-year-old William Bill Shug of Spirit Lake. Services for 21-year-old Owen Keyes of Spencer will be Saturday afternoon at 4 at the Geelan Funeral Home in Spencer. A visitation also Saturday from 2 until 4 at the funeral home. Geelan Funeral Home in charge of arrangements for 21-year-old Owen Keyes of Spencer. and a massive Christian burial for 75-year-old Paul McNally of Emmitsburg. That'll be Saturday morning, 10:30, at the Holy Family Catholic Church in Emmitsburg. Burial at St. John's Cemetery in Emmitsburg. The visitation Friday, 5 till 7 p.m. at Martin Matthijs Funeral Home in Emmitsburg. They're in charge of arrangements for 75.

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0: 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Well, we've got foggy conditions here in the broadcast area. Officially, there's a dense fog advisory till 10 this morning for Buena Vista, Cherokee, and Pocahontas counties. So we start the day with some fog. We should see a few peaks of sunshine returning a little bit this afternoon, but it will be fairly cloudy throughout the day. But we do continue a warm up as we'll look for highs to be in the mid 70s, and it's going to continue to be just a little bit more humid. The better chances for heavier rain moves in late tonight here in the broadcast area, and that wave of rain will move east on Friday, making room for another chance of some strong storms from Friday evening, from Friday afternoon into Friday evening as well. Highs on Friday, still warmer in the upper 70s, and it's going to be humid all day as well. Those storm chances push east then Friday night, leaving us with just a smaller chance of showers on Saturday with a high around 70. However, then cold front moves through. Temps will start to drop on Saturday afternoon, and we see a little better chance of showers move in on Sunday. Highs will continue to cool down, topping out into the 60s on Sunday. So here's what we're looking at for rain. Maybe we get to fall in the middle, because I'm looking at what Sioux Falls says and I'm looking at what Des Moines says. And so Sioux Falls says the thunderstorm risks return late tonight through Friday morning. They do say a conditional chance for stronger storms will be possible by Friday afternoon, mainly and along U.S. Highway 20 corridor. So some strong stuff down there to the south of Highway 20. And then they also talk about thunderstorm risks late tonight through Friday morning. And then they say additional accumulations of 1 to 2 inches are expected along and north of I-90. And locally higher accumulations could be possible as well.

0: So maybe we get to be sandwiched in the middle. I don't think that's going to excuse us for any rain, but maybe we won't have to have the severe stuff. Back with our forecast. Current conditions next.
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0: Key Buena Vista, Pocahontas County till 10 this morning. Otherwise, we will see a mostly cloudy sky today and a high near 75. Light variable winds out of the north, northeast, 5 to 10. We do look at a chance of showers and thunderstorms this evening. The better chance late tonight, and we'll see a low of 59. And then an 80% chance of showers and thunderstorms throughout the day on Friday. Cloudy skies, a high 79. Showers and thunderstorms likely Friday night, and we'll see a low of 61. A 40% chance of showers Saturday afternoon, otherwise cloudy and 72, mostly cloudy and 53 Saturday night, and a 40% chance of showers Sunday afternoon, otherwise cloudy skies and 64 for the high. Yesterday's high, 75. Record high for this date was 99. That's how back in 1895. The record low was 30, and that was in 1897. Right now here in Spencer, we do have cloudy conditions, fog throughout the broadcast area, and our temperature reading here this morning is at 63 degrees.
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3: Takes it all the way back, a 99-yard kick return for a touchdown. There's the count. We get a three count for the referee. There's the win by four.
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5: Taking a look at your latest IATC cross-country rankings. The number one ranked team in Class 1A girls is Maquoketa Valley. Northwest Iowa schools in the rankings include Ridgeview at number 18, Hinton at number 13, Sibley Ocheyedan number 12, Manson Northwest Webster number 8. The number one ranked team in Class 1A boys is Riverside. Northwest Iowa schools in the rankings are Sioux Central at number 20, North Iowa at number 15, Manson Northwest Webster number 12, and NVAOCOU at number 11. The number one ranked team in Class 2A girls is Mid Prairie. Northwest Iowa schools in the rankings are Spirit Lake at number 14 and Unity Christian of Orange City at number 7. The number one ranked Class 2A boys team is Spirit Lake. Other Northwest Iowa schools in the rankings include Sheldon at number 16, Okoboji at number 13, Western Christian of Hull at number 8, and Unity Christian of Orange City at number 5. The number one ranked 3A girls team is Pella. Northwest Iowa schools in the rankings include Humboldt at number 19, Spencer at number 15, MLC Floyd Valley at number 9, and Sioux Center at number 4. The number one ranked Class 3A boys team is Gilbert. Northwest Iowa schools in the rankings include MLC Floyd Valley at number 12 and Sioux Center at number 3. The number one ranked Class 4A girls team is Johnston, and the number one ranked Class 4A boys team is Cedar Falls. A Northwest Iowa school cracked the boys' rankings in Class 4A with West High of Sioux City at number 20. The Iowa Girls High School Athletic Union released the 2026 individual regional tennis assignments. All of the KICD 9-county area schools will be attending Region 8 at Sergeant Bluff Luton. That region includes Cherokee, Denison-Sleswig, Estherville-Lincoln Central, Lamars, Harlan, Sergeant Bluff Luton, Spencer, Spirit Lake, and Storm Lake. The regional tennis individual and doubles matches for all classes will be played on September 23rd. The Minnesota Twins wrapped up a 3-game early week set with the New York Yankees yesterday, winning 5-4 in 13 innings. Tommy Nance was the winning pitcher, with John Schreiber taking the loss. The Yankees took the first two games of the series, so the Twins' record now sits at 71-81 on the season. That puts them 6.5 games back in the American League Central Division, the lead now held by the Cleveland Guardians, Chicago White Sox a half game back from that. For the wild card standings, the Twins are 6 games back from that final wild card spot held by the Chicago White Sox. The Twins are not mathematically eliminated, but there are only 3 series left of the season and 10 games total. A 4-game series in Los Angeles beginning tonight at 8:38, a game you can hear on News Radio 102.5 and AM 1240 KICD. They will have an early week 3-game set against the San Francisco Giants next week, and then the Texas Rangers to wrap up the season at home. That's a look at sports on KICD for Northwest Iowa Now. I'm Stephen Cutler.
0: Thanks a lot, Stephen. Iowa State fans, they take on Bowling Green in football tomorrow. Excuse me, this is only Thursday, isn't it? On Saturday at 11 o'clock. And we've got 4 tickets to give away. I need to transfer those tickets to you electronically. So if you get our trivia question right, you need to give me your cell phone number. And I'm going to take an email address as well. The Iowa Time Machine. Get this. It was on this date, September 17th, 1977. A crowd of 59,725 people watched as Governor Robert Ray presented the inaugural Cy Hawk Trophy to the University of Iowa. That was following a 12-10 upset of 19th-ranked Iowa State at that time. The first meeting of the two teams after a 43-year hiatus. Iowa leads the all-time football series 47-25, dating back to 1894. So on this date, September 17th, 1977, Cyclone fans, who was the football coach? Cyclone fans, who was the Iowa State football coach on this date in 1977? 580-1077 is the number to call.
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1: Spencer was the first right answer. Who was the Iowa State football coach on this date in 1977? That would have been Earl Bruce. Earl Bruce was the answer that I needed. I thought this was interesting as well. Although the Cyclones held Iowa to just 192 yards, Iowa's defense did shut down the Iowa State running game, allowing only 41 yards and 43 rushers. But get this, after awarding the trophy, Governor Ray quipped, "Hell of a game. It lived up to the expectations. I wonder if it could with all the buildup." Well, and it continues to do so as well. Thanks a lot, Cyclone fans. We'll have the action for those of you that didn't win the tickets. Pre-game 10, kickoff 11, Saturday, right here on Big Country 107.7.

was down at a local beer joint with a few of the guys, with this cute little country girl called mine. And boy, let me tell you, she was the prettiest thing I'd ever seen in a pair of boots. Well, she walked right up to me, handed me a beer, gave me a look like, let's get out of here.

0: Where the Wild Things Are, Luke Combs Music, Big Country 107.7. The Wild Things were at the Clay County Fairgrounds last night. Rodeo was a lot of fun. I attempted to wear my cowboy boots all day yesterday, and today I am paying for it. My old lady feet were not ready for those all day yesterday. So back to the Skechers here this morning. We have foggy conditions out there. Do drive with care. Dense fog, patchy fog, and maybe a sprinkle or two this morning. But we'll look for highs today to be in the mid-70s. Tonight, we got a chance of showers and thunderstorms, but we should get racing action in tonight at the fair or any other Thursday night activities you have in the broadcast area. But then late tonight, your rain chance is at 80%, and that's going to linger into Friday. Showers and a possible thunderstorm on Friday and a high of 79 degrees. Rain showers continue through Friday night as well. We'll have cloudy skies and a low of 61 degrees. Right now here in Spencer, 64 is where we're at. We're going to be talking with Jason Brockius in just a few minutes here at the Clay County Fair. Stay tuned.
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0: coming back, Post Malone, Morgan Wallen teamed up together on Big Country 107.7. Well, Jason Brockius has come back. He's joining me in the studio. We're going to find about day number six activities here at the Clay County Fair, all brought to you in part by Wheezy's Lounge and Grill, Flooring America, by Corey's Auto Detailing, West Iowa Bank, Farm Bureau Financial Services, and Quality Food International. 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
0: We welcome Jason Brockius back into the studios here at the Depot Building, our CEO, manager of the Clay County Fair. Good morning.
7: Good morning, Rhonda.
0: Hey, we had a lot of fun at the rodeo last night, and I missed the drone show last year, so I did not want to miss it this year. That was really cool. I enjoyed it.
7: Oh, it was fantastic. Worked with those guys. What a great crew. We are just so fortunate to work with great vendors and providers and entertainers. You know, the drone show fellows came in. I talked to the pilot. He's actually from Florida, so he's driving back there tonight. He's been on the road for 4 weeks, and then they'll be home for 4 days, and then out and about other places. So just a great crew. They enjoy Spencer. They thought the facility was great, and the weather turned out to be awesome. Wonderful show. And same with Raise 'em Rank Rodeo. You know, Dylan Swanson from Canton, South Dakota. That's just a great crew. And they really love Spencer. You know, we bring them in a few times a year. They're getting more familiar with the town.
0: Right.
7: They've recruited some other family members to come and attend the fair with them. And they're just blown away at the size and quality of the fair we have here. So that's always nice to hear. And they do a nice job putting on a great show. And it's just fun to welcome them to town.
0: Because I'm out there in that north parking lot in the camping area as well, I did want to give a shout out to the guys and gals on their horses, some on the four-wheelers, helping everybody. everybody in the North parking lot. So cheers to all of those folks out there, because they spend a long day in the saddle.
7: They do. And we appreciate that. You know, we want people to get, we want to get as many cars in there as we can. And, you know, we're monitoring very closely with the weather. There might be some changes made so people can still park there, but there are no closed parking lots. Everything is still open. Yep. We'll find a place for you to park just to start your day at the fair. The other shout out I'd like to give is to Trent Chin and Trent Chin Promotions. So he's our raceway, our speedway promoter, and he helps me a lot in the off season and helps all the events in the grandstand as far as getting dirt down here for the bull riding event. And he's got a busy day today because he's prepping that track for the sprint cars tonight.
0: Sprint car races tonight. I think weather looks favorable. And since they, you know, made additions to that track and then the cement area down in front as well, it's really going to be a good experience for both spectators and drivers. Yeah.
7: It's a lot more forgiving than it's been in the past. Yep. So we have a lot more bigger weather window. You know, we have a great covered grandstand, a nice concrete walkway for attendees to get in. I was at the rodeo, the bull riding last night, and even on the heavy sprinkles you set up in the grandstand, it was just
0: fine.
7: You could see just fine. And I know a lot of people, maybe even you, snuck back down to that beer tent area when the weather cleared out. So that was really great. People had a great time.
0: It was good. Today is Farmer Appreciation Day. It's Iowa Corn Day at the fair as well. And Rock and Roll Museum doing some fun stuff in the ballroom today as well, too.
7: Yeah, all those groups. So I just saw the Iowa Corn folks bring in, they brought in their two educational trailers. Jill Breeze Barr works close with us with Iowa Rock and Roll Music Association, going to bring in Richie Valens' sister for a presentation, and DJ Spin X. We've invited some school groups to join us, so
0: fun.
7: Leaning into the educational things happening in the ballroom. But if those doors are open and you hear some awesome music alike, sneak on in there. So it's really open to anybody.
0: Okay.
7: So, and then this afternoon, we're going to continue with our ag education part where the Lobe Rangers, a group out of middle of the state here, talking about conservation and water quality and water improvement, a group of young farmers, just educational on that. I think it'll be great. 3:30 in the ballroom.
0: Okay. Final day of some of our free entertainment. So if you're a polka fan, you got to get here today to see the iPolka Band. They're fun.
7: Yeah, they're fun. And they're around on the grounds, unless other people are just wearing lederhosen. I think he was with the polka guy, but saw him in the barn enjoying some of those activities yesterday. So it's fun to see our entertainers and people join us at the fair. They love this fair also, and they take it all in.
0: Yeah.
7: Had a band on the Coke tent yesterday, and they peruse the fair too. And then you hear compliments of everything we have going on. So it's just nice. So the performers are part of the fair, but yet they're also fair goers, just like we have competitors that many of you compete in different things. You come and join the fair and enjoy it in all aspects.
0: Lots of livestock still showing throughout the day today, indoors and outdoors. Yesterday was quite a dairy show, and I know you're a former dairy man, and so that was it nice to see the dairy?
7: Yeah, it's always nice to see that. And, you know, there's fewer and fewer dairy farmers. So that's why we have the dairy experience. And we have a string of dairy cattle here all 9 days of the fair. So I know we switch out livestock throughout the fair, but you can always see a cow here at the Clay County Fair. So that educational part is really important to me. And I love my dairy foods, my butter and ice cream as much as anyone. So come to the fair and get some free ice cream at the dairy experience.
0: Yeah, exactly. We've got a great day of food, of shopping, and racing tonight in front of the grandstand, so Mother Nature looks decent. Let's come to the fair.
7: I really think this is the day we're going to have. You know, it's overcast. You're not going to get sunburnt, but I don't think you're going to get soaked either. Come out and talk to our vendors.
0: You know, and some of the places, always places to sit and relax. There's beautiful benches and things like that. And here's a way that you can give back to the fair as well. I want a bench.

0: someday, okay?
1: That's
0: so right. So you get to belong to the fair. What do you call that?
1: So it's the Clay County Fair Charitable Trust.
0: That's what I'm looking
1: for. So it's a group that's been designed and was organized in 1993.

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1: On there, you know,
2: they are.
1: So you could get to see those. And then, you know, we had a lot of trees removed on the ground, so we have a Plant the Future program. So benches for sitting and trees for shade
2: nice.
1: Make everybody's fair experience better. We're going to have an awesome art installation next year for the Plant the Future. It's going to be on the south side of the old administration building, what we now call the Family Place, I-80 Metal Art. It's going to be a tree. So those people who support that initiative for planting new trees will have a leaf with their engraving on that. So
2: neat.
1: It'll be kind of cool.
2: Neat. We'll keep an eye on that and give you more information as that gets closer as well. It's going to be a great day. We invite you to come have the fun. Jason, thanks for joining us here today.
1: Thanks
2: Jason
1: again,
2: Brockius. He's our Clay County Fair CEO. And here's a shout out to the folks in the north parking lot. It's called Parking Lot Party. Here's Lee Bryce.

0: Tonight here in Washington, the Senate did try to fast-track legislation that would force companies to build an AI kill switch to shut down their models, but that legislation failed to advance.
1: For the first time in 3 years, we're headed for higher interest rates, with the Fed boosting a key interest rate yesterday, that despite calls from President Trump that rates need to be cut. The president also warning that if his name is not put on the Kennedy Center, it could now be torn down. Canada's prime minister saying he welcomes a proposal for his country to join the EU as an associate member. This is ABC News.
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5: George Bauer at the KICD News Desk. Here's what's happening in Northwest Iowa now. Spencer High School has announced the 2026 homecoming court.
6: The homecoming queen candidates are Allie Brandt, Kennedy Grettinger, Morgan Irvin, Mercedes Craig, and Lucy Symington. The homecoming king candidates are Ryan Behrens, Cole Farrell, Gavin Hurst, Keegan Musser, and Temi Otanae. MCs for coronation will be Katie Iltz and Avery Metcalf.
5: Spencer woman facing multiple felony charges, including financial exploitation of an elder individual. Online court records show 58-year-old Amy Schneider was taken into custody September 15th on an active Clay County warrant. She has been charged with financial exploitation of an older individual, first-degree theft, second-degree theft, and three counts of forgery. The alleged offenses occurred between June of 2025 and June of this year. The financial exploitation of an older individual and first-degree theft charges stem from an alleged incident on June 2nd of 2025. The remaining forgery and theft charges carry offense dates ranging from July of last year through June of this year. For the third year in a row, Northwest Iowa Community College in Sheldon has set an all-time enrollment record. President John Hartog says they had 2,068 students when school started this fall, up 2.9% from a year ago.
7: Families and students are taking a closer and closer look at the cost and the time commitment that is required to go to college. And we are seeing that families and students are taking a close look, a second look sometimes, at Northwest Iowa Community College and at other community colleges also, because the community college is able to offer an education that is both high quality and affordable.
5: Hartog says they're trying to make college education convenient both online and with a variety of attendance centers.
7: We are in the process of standing up a regional center in Marcus.
8: From ABC News.
7: Offering hands-on learning in four different career pathways. We are in the process of standing up a regional center in Marcus, where we will be offering hands-on learning in four different career pathways, for example, in health, welding, engineering design, and education. So those first 2 years for those who'd like to pursue the career pathway of becoming an educator. This will be the second regional center for us. Our first regional center is up and running in Sioux Center. And then in a couple of years, we plan to stand up a regional center in Rock Rapids, so that will be our third regional center.
5: And they focus on the jobs of tomorrow.

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1: ABC News, I'm Sherry Preston. Fresh concerns about AI with OpenAI now saying it's looking at six new instances of artificial intelligence engaging in, quote, unexpected behavior. ABC's Elizabeth Schulze.
2: This is really underscoring the urgent warnings from OpenAI CEO Sam Altman and rival Anthropic CEO Dario Amodei that AI is learning to outsmart humans and that the tech needs to slow down. And over

0: when it comes to vocational training?
1: We have, over the decades, aligned our program offerings with regional hiring or workforce needs. And so we emphasize those programs from which our graduates are able to command a family-sustaining wage.
0: Hartog says that attendance has gone up 26.6% in the last decade at Northwest Iowa Community College. The 20th annual Iowa Water Conference comes to the Iowa Great Lakes this year.
2: Our conference gathers people from all over the state and surrounding states to talk about the issues of Iowa specifically, but also we know water doesn't have state boundaries, so the Midwest problems as well. And we bring between 300 and 400 people in annually to network and learn about what the water problems are, both as a state and locally. So we will be discussing some specific issues that the Iowa Great Lakes are dealing with as well.
0: Laura Fresco, a research administrator with Iowa Water.
2: Public health is probably the thing that has come up most recently in everybody's mind as a newer issue. It's been around for a while, but with new testing and new science, more questions come up. So we have a track of addressing that as well.
0: For local residents who don't want to attend 2 full day of seminars, there's a community track this afternoon at the Major Monarch Lodge in Okoboji.
2: We have a real wide variety of water professionals that attend this. And so we're getting a lot of different stakeholders and views all in the same room. And when you have that happen, discussions begin, ideas are spread, and then hopefully the conversations continue amongst all the attendees long after the conference is over.
0: And the Coca-Cola Bottling Company of Atlantic Iowa, which distributes the world's best-selling soft drink to 1,100 businesses in Northwest Iowa, has nearly completed its new facility in Spirit Lakes East Industrial Park, located on 255th Avenue. The current facility, located between the highway and Lake Street in Spirit Lake, was constructed in 1948. General Manager Jeff Heinrichs says all 36 local employees will be transitioning to the new, modern, efficient facility in November and December. The move will also eliminate traffic congestion caused by those semis that block Lake Street while they have to back up to the loading dock at the current location. Heinrichs says the company is having conversations with parties interested in both buying or leasing the old building. The Atlantic Coca-Cola Bottling Company acquired the Lake Service Territory 10 years ago. The new distribution facility is the third building in the East Industrial Park following FedEx and the Dickinson County Road Department. Today is Iowa Music Day at the Clay County Fair, sponsored by the Iowa Rock and Roll Music Association, which headquarters in Arnold's Park. It's Farmers Day and also Iowa Corn Day, sponsored by the Iowa Corn Growers Association. That's KICD News on the radio. You can read our news at northwestiowanow.com or on the new Northwest Iowa Now app, sponsored by Jason Jacobs at Thrivent Financial and Pete House Sanitation.
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6: 63 degrees currently here in Spencer. We've got cloudy skies in Spencer, but some foggy conditions throughout the broadcast area. So patchy fog, we do officially have a dense fog advisory till 10 this morning for Cherokee, Buena Vista, and Pocahontas counties. So mostly cloudy today, 75, the high light northerly winds, and then a chance of showers and thunderstorms. The thunderstorms possibly late tonight after midnight. Some could produce some heavy rainfall. We'll see a low of 59. Your precip chance late tonight, 80%. Showers and possible thunderstorms. We'll start the day off on Friday morning with that, and then a chance of showers later in the day as well. Some producing some heavy rainfall and a high of 79. Look at east southeasterly winds, 15 gusting up to 25 on Friday. Friday night, still a 70% chance of showers and thunderstorms. Cloudy skies, low 61. But then we get better for the weekend. We'll still throw a 40% chance of afternoon showers in on Saturday. Otherwise, mostly cloudy and 72. Clouds and 53 on Saturday night. Sunday, a 40% chance of afternoon showers. Otherwise, cloudy skies and 64 degrees. Yesterday, 75 the high. Right now in Spencer, 63. 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
8: 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Mixed trade overnight, not too surprising. This has become the trend here lately. We got corn fractionally higher, wheat showing a couple cents worth of pressure here, and we got soybeans on the plus side, 3 to 4 cents higher. Meal up again, big. Up over four, anywhere from $4 to $6, almost $7 a ton higher on meal here this morning. That is leading the soy complex higher. Going to lead out with the livestock today because we got a little bit more news there that I want to talk about. For one, the U.S. New Mexico port of entry, we got one that's going to open next week and allow us some live cattle imports from Mexico. Thoughts are that's why the market sold off yesterday, and it probably was a factor. I mean, it was a factor in why we sold off when we got that news, but cattle were struggling ahead of that. And a lot of it's coming from the economic news that we're getting. The economy is a little bit more unstable than what cattle traders and basically red meat retailers want to see. We're seeing energy costs rise, and that's the major concern. In Michigan alone overnight, unleaded gasoline up 33 cents a gallon. And that was overnight, state average at $4.91. And when you add in high shipping costs to get beef moved around, consumer demand is going to drop. And when you have to have this situation, it is not good for our red meat demand outlook. That said, the U.S. consumer has been pretty resilient to these rising prices. We'll see how this looks now. We're heading into the U.S. holiday season, and we'll start to see holiday spending start to be more of a priority here pretty soon. That is what the livestock complex is really focused on right now. The cash market, though, has separated it from the futures and is remaining quite strong. Matter of fact, we had some auction reports come in yesterday feeder steers anywhere from 15 to 20 higher. Feeder heifers coming in 15 to 25 higher. So we're seeing good demand on the cash side. We're also seeing the box beef firm up here a little bit. Packers got a push to get some coverage on, even though we are seeing higher slaughter numbers this week due to the fact that, we're past the holiday. We had that holiday last week that threw numbers off a little bit, getting through that and worked out.

0: definitely seeing a little bit more activity here this week in the slaughter, and that's putting some pressure on both cattle and hogs. Today's trade, though, I expect to see more of the two-sided movement in both the markets there. I don't think we get too far away from unchanged, though, and I wouldn't be surprised when we see some buying given yesterday's break. Switching over to the grains, not a lot of fresh news here. Corn just continues to be mostly a follower in the market, back and forth. Export sales will come out here this morning. Corn expected to see a decent number, but nothing too great given the lack of sizable flash sales. Flash sales on soybeans were a little better last week, but have stalled out since. No sales within five sessions here, and that's starting to put a little bit of pressure on soybeans. However, like I stated, strong gains in the meal supporting the entire complex. I look for corn to open up steady, maybe a little bit weaker. Soybeans 3 to 5 cents higher as we get day trade underway. This has been Carl Setzer from Consus Ag Consulting.
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0: Russell Dickerson, Worth Your Wild, Big Country 107.7. I better do the brain games. Yeah, almost forgot to. Sorry. 580-1077. Aaron answering the phone back at the studios. Today it's 10 bucks from Country Clutter. They're our sponsor on a Thursday. So we'll have an entertainment question for you coming up next.
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0: 1949, cartoon characters The Roadrunner and Wile E. Coyote both made their debut in the Warner Brothers theatrical short Fast and Furious, or Furious, I should say. So I've got some trivia question on the Wile E. Coyote. Wile E. Coyote wanted to also eat which other Looney Tunes character? Bugs Bunny, Porky Pig, Daffy Duck, or Tweety? That's your choices this morning as well. Besides chasing the Roadrunner, Wile E. Coyote also wanted to eat which other Looney Tunes character? Bugs, Porky, Daffy, Tweety. Your choices this morning on the Brain Games.

0: Are there no other Roadrunner and Wile E. Coyote fans out there like yours truly? That was always one of my absolute favorites. Wile E. Coyote also wanted to eat which other Looney Tunes character? Well, in a few cartoons, Wile E. Coyote is living in a cave right outside Bugs Bunny's hole. So he set many traps for Bugs, including an exploding female rabbit, a flying saucer, some fake carrots, along with some nitroglycerin, even filling the rabbit hole with cement as well. As you all know, Wile E. Coyote goes hungry. So no winner today. We'll do it again Monday morning on Big Country 107.7. Stay tuned. 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
0: It's birthday time, birthdays and anniversaries on the celebrity list. Patrick Mahomes, quarterback for the Kansas City Chiefs. That young man is only 31 years old. Local celebrities, Holly Pearson of Everly. Happy birthday, Holly. Larry and Elaine Hoffman are celebrating their 60th wedding anniversary. Happy anniversary to you too, Larry and Elaine. Heather Du Bois. Heather Du Bois of Spencer is the big 5-0. Happy birthday, Heather. Reuben Stugart celebrates a birthday today. My friends Jim and Danny Bachman of Milford, I recall not being able to go to your wedding because you had it during Clay County Fair, but it is their 15th wedding anniversary. Happy anniversary to Jim and Danny. And Micah Chaffin, my new friend from Milford, Micah Chaffin turns 15 today. Micah, I hope you had a good time at the Clay County Fair yesterday. If it's your day, enjoy. We'll put everybody in the drawing for a free cake from Hy-Vee and Spencer. We'll draw for tomorrow morning already. 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

0: Stay Country or Die Trying. Blake Shelton, Big Country 107.7, 21 minutes away from 9 o'clock. Cloudy skies, 63 degrees currently here in Spencer. We're going to do high school football coming your way tonight instead of tomorrow night. A little concerned about heavier rain, maybe thunderstorm possibilities, and Pocahontas, where our game's supposed to be tomorrow night. So Emmitsburg at Pocahontas area comes your way tonight. We'll start our pregame at about 6:45 this evening, and kickoff will be at 7 o'clock. Matt Groenwald still doing the call for you all right here on Big Country 107.7. I'll be back with the gang from Advanced Water after this.
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0: 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And Laddie Kozak is with me. And Laddie, you've talked with a bunch of people throughout this week. People seem to be concerned about their drinking water.
2: Well, they sure are, Rhonda. And we are too.
0: Yeah.
2: You know, there's so many people with young kids that are drinking tap water, bottled water, less water, and it's not good. You'll start with bottled water. There's no federal regulation on the water, just the bottle, and they inspect the factory.
0: Okay.
2: So even what it says on the bottle doesn't mean squat. You know, they don't know really what's in that water because the government doesn't care, number one. Number two, there are a couple of them that we'll drink if we're on the road, but out of all of the different ones, most of them test horribly. And the most expensive ones and the dirt cheap ones, you shouldn't touch with a 10-foot pole.
0: All right.
2: Yet to put them in your body. Our RO system is unbelievable. It's the only system in the world backwashing its membrane, which is the heart and soul of all RO system, with RO water. Everybody else uses the incoming water from their city, well, whatever. If they soften it, they're using that water, and they're expecting clean water coming out of their RO system while they're polluting it instead. And so, you know, we found Des Moines area where most of the RO systems there, by the time the filters were half used up, they were getting way, way, way too high of nitrates and nitrites. And the Connecticut system on the low end and our premier one were getting perfect tests. We weren't, none of the nitrates were in there all the way till when we replaced the filters.
0: Well, and you're helping out by, if you're buying the softener system, you get that RO system free, right?
2: We have this is our sixth year
0: doing that,
2: Rhonda. We really want, especially young people that have kids, to have safe water. And so we've been giving a free $1,299 RO system with the purchase of a new softener, Connecticut softener. And the older people need it too because, number one, you know, all of the things that we're susceptible to, or, you know, the fact that we've already been drinking some of that, we need the good water. I can remember as a kid drinking out of a hose, you know, in the yard. And we did that. You can't do that today and know you're going to be safe. I'm sorry.
0: Okay. And so if you want to learn more about your water, give you guys a call, you come test?
2: Absolutely. We do free water tests on any brand.
0: Ask yourself, how's your water? You'll find out when you talk to the gang at Advanced Water System, Highway 71 in Spirit Lake, just across from the hospital, here at the Clay County Fair, inside the Clay County Regional Event Center for Advanced Water. I'm Rhonda Whittaking.
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2: 13-12 win over Western Michigan earlier this month. Had they been followed, the committee said that the Broncos would have won the game. But, it doesn't matter because they says the result cannot be changed. So Michigan gets a W. So Iowa will be playing at Michigan at Ann Arbor. And the Hawkeyes, do something about it, okay? Iowa plays Northern Iowa at Kinnick Stadium this Saturday. They've got a game time at 3 o'clock. Iowa State has Bowling Green on Saturday. We'll start pregame at 10, kickoff at 11 here on Big Country 107.7.
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2: Good Thursday morning. The farm markets have opened, and here's what's happening. First of all, let's lead off here with the export numbers here, the corn and soybean export numbers that just got released from USDA. Last week, net corn export sales of 1,027,000 metric tons. Our top buyers were Mexico, Japan, Colombia, South Korea, and Saudi Arabia. 1,683,000 metric tons were physically shipped out last week. Top destinations were Mexico, South Korea, Japan, Colombia, and Spain. Net soybean export sales last week, China was on the top of both lists. Number one for purchases, followed by unknown, Mexico, Indonesia, and Algeria. 627,000 metric tons physically shipped, China, Indonesia, Egypt, Bangladesh, and Taiwan. December corn futures yesterday closed lower by a penny and a half, down 2¾ cents overnight, down a penny and a quarter this morning at 5:33. March corn this morning is down a penny and a half at 5:47 and a quarter. December 27 down a penny and a quarter at 5:32¾ cents. Cash price for corn yesterday down a penny at 4.87. November beans yesterday up a penny and 3/4 cents, down a penny and a half overnight, and up 1¼ this morning at 13.21¾ cents. January beans up a penny and a half at 13.38¾. November down a penny at 12.76¼. That's November of 2027. Cash price for beans in Iowa yesterday, 2 pennies higher, averaging 12.64 at the elevators. Soybean meal up $8 yesterday, up 5.10 overnight. And does the rally continue this morning? It does. Soybean meal opens $8.10 higher at $369 per ton. Soybean oil down 69 points yesterday, down 76 points overnight, down 90 points this morning at 68.29. Chicago wheat up 2¼ yesterday, down 10¼ cents overnight, and 6½ cents weaker this morning. Live cattle futures yesterday, second day of triple-digit losses, down in a range of 225 to 377. This morning, October live cattle opens higher by 62 cents at 219.07. December up 55 cents at 220.75. February up 60 cents at 221.5. April up 42 cents at 222.70. We had cash deals in both Iowa and Nebraska yesterday, $352 to $355 here in Iowa, and $348 to $352 in Nebraska. 102,000 slaughtered, down 7,000 from a week ago and 16,000 from a year ago. Choice boxes yesterday afternoon, down 27 cents at $375.81. Select boxes down $1.79 at $354.57. Feeders yesterday down 420 to 672, and they're higher this morning. October feeder cattle opened the day up 20 cents at 329.85. November up 55 cents at 323.65. January up $1.07 at 315.15. Hogs yesterday 30 cents higher for December, otherwise down 15 cents to 40 cents. This morning, October hogs down 25 cents at 78.42. December down a nickel at 69.87. February down a nickel at 71.70. April down 12 cents at 77.37. Iowa Southern Minnesota Cash Hogs 82.98 negotiated, 88.92 formula, 488,000 processed, up 2,000 from last Wednesday and down 4,000 from the same day in 2025. Cutouts yesterday down $1.15 at 86.35. Class 3 milk up a penny yesterday, down 6 cents this morning at 15.86. Wall Street down 654 points yesterday and up 269 points this morning. The Dow Jones Industrial Average at 51,776. 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
3: Now speaking with Tony Grangenet of Northland of Emmitsburg and Clay County Fairtime, but it sounds like you guys will actually be setting up spot in Spencer down at the South Teep.
4: Yeah, it's kind of new for us this year. We're going to bring a whole bunch of carts. We're going to have a great variety, new and used, which I haven't done that before, so kind of a new thing for us being the used side of it. We've done some road shows with the new stuff, done really well, but we've taken on quite a few trades recently, so it's that time of year. It's a fair, so we're going to do a fair special on a lot of stuff. We're also going to highlight the new Icon X model for the golf carts, the 4-passenger, 6-passenger, regular golf cart. Those just came out. We actually just got those in a couple of months ago, so we're going to have those on display along with our Epic line. They got all the bells and whistles. They're cool. People just drive them around town and campgrounds, the lakes area, you name it. A lot of fun. I've been with this company, Icon EV, for going on 6 years now.
3: 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Up here in the lakes, like I'm seeing them more and more up there, and what a great spot for you to be in Emmitsburg. 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
3: How long are you going to be out at the South Tee again?
4: We'll be here to the duration of the fair. We'll be all set up for Saturday morning, then all the way through the next weekend. I'll be hit or miss there a little bit, but there'll be enough information there for you. 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I'm pretty excited about this.
3: And we've been speaking with Tony Grangenet of Northland of Emmitsburg. Thank you very much.
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0: Justin Moore with A Woman You Love, Big Country 107.7. Patchy fog this morning here in our broadcast area. Otherwise, mostly cloudy and a high of 75. And we'll have some light northerly winds at around 5 to 10. And then tonight, we got a chance of showers and thunderstorms. Heavy stuff mainly after midnight, but that's going to linger into Friday. So showers and thunderstorms, a possibility on Friday. Some could produce some heavy rainfall, upper 70s for the high, and still a 70% chance of showers and thunderstorms Friday night and a low of 60 degrees. It'll settle down somewhat Saturday with a cloudy sky and a high of 72 degrees. Right now in Spencer, we're currently at 63. We're headed out and about on the fairgrounds this morning at Southwest Wholesale RV. Let's check in this morning with Nikki Thunder.
1: Hello, live on the Clay County Fairgrounds. I'm Nikki Thunder along with Mark Tankley, owner of Southwest Wholesale RV in Sheldon. How are you doing today?
2: I'm doing good. Ready for another fun day at the fair.
1: Of course. You know, as I was rolling around here looking at some of the different models that you have of the RVs, I did notice that the different brands. I didn't really think about that before. I know you have some people that are loyal to some, but it seems like you have a good brand, something for everyone.
2: You bet. We carry two major lines of KZ line of trailers, which is going to be like Connect, Sportsman, Durango, Ridgeway, Classics. We also have their sister company, which is Venture RV, and that's going to get us into the Stratus, the Siennas, the Sport Treks. Both sister companies, both good quality trailers for the money. We sell what we feel is the best bang for the buck. We do have a full service department, but hey, we'd rather not be working on these things. We want to get you into a good quality trailer, but if there is a need for service, we work on everything.
1: And as I was looking at the full line of the new KZ RVs and some of the associated brands as well, and fifth wheels, everything, it looks like you do have like a trailer that could fit almost any vehicle out there. Is that correct?
2: Oh yeah, that is correct. We go from, obviously you've got a big truck, no problem, hook up to anything, but even for the guy that's got something a little smaller, wondering if they can pull something, stop in and talk to us. We'll show you what works with the vehicle you currently have.
1: I once saw a Ford Escort with a hitch on it.
2: Maybe not that small. You're dating yourself with an Escort. That's a little older rig.

0: Oh yeah, a little bit. 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All right, and I see that you can also do some service.
1: Absolutely, we're full service. 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
1: We're always at home at our Sheldon location. 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
0: All right, thank you so much. And that was Mark Tankley, owner of Southwest Wholesale RV in Sheldon, live at the Clay County Fairgrounds. 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
1: Boots off. That's John Pardee on Big Country 107.7. So do you need to chill out just a bit? Maybe you've had a long day at the fair. Maybe you're getting ready for harvest. You need to do a little relaxing. If you need to chill out, they say, grab a book. New editorial from researchers at the University of Cambridge suggests that reading for pleasure may do more than provide an escape. It could benefit your mental health and your brain health. One survey found just 6 minutes of reading was associated with a 68% drop in stress levels. Regular readers are reported to have more empathy and less loneliness, while older adults who read regularly have a lower risk of cognitive decline. Kids who develop reading habits early also show better attention and fewer mental health problems later on as well. In a survey, reading ranked as the most popular way to relax, with 38% picking books as their go-to method. That beats enjoying a glass of wine, which is 31%, or hot bath, just 10%. I'm pretty sure that if you drank a glass of wine while in the bathtub while reading, you're going to achieve a level of relaxation previously reserved for only house cats. Stay tuned. We got markets next.
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4: Here's a market update to kick off the 9 o'clock hour here. We have December corn down 4 cents at 5:30 and a quarter. Next year's new crop down 5 and a quarter. November beans are down 4 cents at 13.16 and a half. Next year's new crop lower by 5 cents. October live cattle up 45 cents presently, 218.90. February up 17 cents. We have October feeder cattle down 45 cents at 329.20. January contract up 42 cents at 314.52. Hogs are lower today. October hogs down 25 cents at 78.42. December down 32 cents. February hogs half a dollar lower. That's live farm market update for you this morning on KICD AOA, but we'll have reports from the fair throughout the hour.
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0: That's the latest out from Kane Brown. It's called Woman on Big Country 107.7. He and Hardy are working on a project. They're not telling us much about it yet, but I think we'll look forward to music from Hardy and Kane Brown in the not-too-distant future. It is 9:30, cloudy skies, 63 degrees currently here in Spencer on this Thursday morning, out and about on the fairgrounds, over to Flagpole Solutions. There we go, Rhonda, in front of the Tower Gate Pavilion. Here's Nikki Thunder.
1: Yeah, we are at Flagpole Solutions here on the Clay County Fairgrounds, and I'm with Jacob Kranz. And how you doing today on this day six?
2: We're doing great. We are very in tune to the weather. As you all know, we're outside, so we do watch the weather very close, and I think the rain's going to hold off, right?
1: Let's hope.
2: Okay, today we've got FFA day, right? We are going to, that's a big day. This is a very rural area, and we wish everybody a safe harvest. Show your animals, have a good time today, and let's show your animals, and please, drive safely, everybody, share the roads, and let's work together and get that crop in. Okay, why don't we start off with a little demonstration here on a 20-foot heavy-duty, and that's probably our most common seller. They come with a ground sleeve here on the bottom. So you'll dig about a 28-inch hole, throw about 5 inches of road gravel in there on the bottom, and you'll need about 3-4 bags of sacrate from the local lumber yard. You'll have great directions on how to install. This one is a 20-foot heavy duty, 4x6 high wind flag comes with it. They're $55. It's in here. Gold top, silver, made in the USA. They all come with a double swivel, so you can add second flags, fly them at half mast. And here's our solar light. We've got a 266 LED, 4,200 lumens, and they are just fantastic. They come with a one-year warranty, and we are also taking off $20 on those. We got beat up a little bit on Veterans Day here, Monday. That rained all day. They were expecting it to clear out by 10, but it didn't work with us at all, did it?
1: We
2: also have another idea for everybody. Now, some people come to the fair and they're parking, half mile away? We are Tower Gate Pavilion is on the east side of the fairgrounds and it runs along 4th Street. So that is Gate A. There is a lot of unloading and loading people's stuff there. And so what we do is if you come in here and buy a flagpole, we give you a special number. You call that as you're coming around Casey's there, maybe on the downside there, and give us a little lead time, 2-3 minutes, and we will meet you at the gate with the flagpole or whatever you purchase from here. So that's a real advantage here, being near a gate.
1: Absolutely. You can carry it out, put it into their car around the corner.
2: These poles have a 100-mile-an-hour wind rating. We hope we don't have to test it today, and I'm sure we won't.
1: No, not today. And that website is flagpolesolutions.com, and we are live on the Clay County Fairgrounds. And for the Spencer Media Group, I'm Nikki Thunder.
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0: Tim McGraw, it's called Southern Girl, Big Country 107.7. Cloudy skies, 64 degrees currently here in Spencer. A reminder, we're going to have high school football tonight. So Emmitsburg travels to Pocahontas area. They're a little concerned about rain in the Pocahontas area tomorrow night, thunderstorms and all that kind of good stuff as well. So they move the game till tonight. So we'll start our pregame at 6:45. Kick tonight coming your way at 7 o'clock. Matt Groenwald has the call. Stay tuned. We'll do markets next.
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5: December corn is down 6 cents a bushel at 5.28 and a quarter. March down 6 at 5.42 and three quarters. November soybeans down 5 and a quarter at 13.15 and a quarter. March down a nickel at 13.40 and a quarter. Live cattle for October up 162 at 220.07. February up 75 at 221.65. Feeder cattle for October up 82 at 330.47. January up 195 at 316.05. Lean hogs for October down 20 at 78.47. February down 60 at 71.15. October crude oil down 174 points. The Dow Jones up 266. And that's your market update on Big Country 107.7.
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0: Agro this morning, here's Kevin Talam.
7: Hey, good morning. Back again talking to Walter at CS Agro Service and GSI. You know, Walter, everything is dealing with more and more technology. We are in a technology-driven world anymore, especially when it comes to grain bins, and that's come a long way in the last several years.
8: Yeah, for sure. You bet. So GSI offers Grain View is their grain monitoring system. They have moisture and temperature cables to help you keep an eye on the bin, what's going on inside the bin, as well as CO2 and fan automation controls. So, you know, it's really quite the whole gamut. And the nice thing about it is it's modular. So if you only want to start with the cables and being able to view that, you can start there, and then you can go and add the fan control or add the CO2

0: down the road. So that's really the nice part about it, is that it's very a very modular system.
1: Well, in fact, looking at the website at csagro.com, it really gives the farmer some peace of mind and data information right away at your fingertips to better make decisions on the spot.
0: Yeah, you bet. You bet. So that's really the nice thing about the grain view, is that you can see what's happening in your grain almost instantaneously. I think it maybe records about every hour, but that's pretty frequent when it comes to actually seeing what's happening in your bin. So you can see not only the grain temperatures but the moisture as well, and then you can see if there's any hot spots or any bad problems that are coming down the pipe.
1: A lot of the clients that you've probably dealt with that have gone this direction, I would imagine they're so glad they did, they couldn't imagine going back.
0: Yeah, you bet. So one of the biggest selling points is that they can be anywhere in the world, anywhere with internet, and they can see what's going on in their bin. So that's the nice thing. It goes right to, it's on the internet, so whether it's a tablet or your computer or your phone, you can view it anywhere. And so, you know, I have multiple success stories that guys saved a 60,000 bushel bin with it in the middle of the night with it waking them up. They were able to go turn the fans on and catch it yet. Mm-hmm. Have multiple customers that like to rehydrate beans, soybeans, and put moisture back into soybeans that way. So, it's really gotten a lot of traction over the last couple of years. And we're really, really proud and happy to represent GSI in the Grain View.
1: So if you want to learn more about Grain View at GSI and CS Agro Service, you can check out their website again, csagro.com. Walter, we appreciate it.
0: You bet. Thank you.
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Dylan Scott, Can't Have Mine, Big Country 107.7. Well, we're learning a little bit more about the Dolly Parton Tribute Concert. The Dolly Parton Tribute Concert is going to be called CMA Presents I Will Always Love You, a celebration of Dolly. It's going to air live on ABC from Nashville's Belmont University. We got to write the date down, October 21st. It'll start at 8 o'clock our time. It's going to be a two-hour television event, promises to celebrate Dolly as an artist and an entertainer, a humanitarian, and an entrepreneur as well. So tickets will go on sale, but the limited to four per person. They don't tell us when the on-sale dates are or what tickets are going to cost, but I'm certain the aftermarket tickets for that show are going to be off the charts when it comes to price tag. Little Dolly this morning, because I love this a cappella version with Pentatonix. Yeah.

0: That's Dolly, Pentatonix, and Jolene. Mark it on your calendar again. The CMA presents I Will Always Love You, a celebration of Dolly Parton on ABC, October 21st. We've got cloudy skies, 63 degrees currently here in Spencer. Forecast calling for cloudy, high 75 today. We do have a chance of showers and thunderstorms and possible a thunderstorm after 3 a.m. And some of those storms could produce some heavy rainfall. So the late night stuff lingering into Friday is what they're talking about for the heavy rain. Showers and thunderstorms on Friday. Better chance in the afternoon hours. Some storms could produce heavy rain and 79 the high on Friday. Still some showers and thunderstorms Friday night, a low of 60 before that settles down and cools down for the upcoming weekend. Once again, 63 degrees. Let's head next door to Screen Builders. You can look at those beautiful, you can look at the weather outdoors in those beautiful three and four season rooms, regardless of what it's doing. At Screen Builders, let's check in with Nikki Thunder.
1: 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Let's talk about some of the wonderful things you have here at Screen Builders. Now, as I'm finally standing inside here, I could get a good idea of what I would like done. So can you maybe explain what you can do for some of the work that you could offer people?
2: Well, we have showcased up here, so we have three full-size rooms, one to all-season room, which would be like a house addition. So if you're looking for square footage to add to the house, that's what that would entail. Then we have two three-season rooms, and one of them has a gable roof line, so they're vaulted, and the other one is a monoslope roof line. So we can do either one. Just depends what application works best for your house.
1: You do the free estimates as well?
2: Yes. People will come in. We'll either get them to sign up, or they can call us, which our phone number is 712-225-2737, or they can go on our website. It's just screenbuilders.com, which is pretty easy.
1: I'm looking at some of the pictures here, and boy, I have a lot of ideas in my house, and I know with the unique homes that other people have, is there some fun things that you could do for people custom-made?
2: Yes. Everything's custom on them, so that's the beauty of coming up here. You can actually get eyes and hands-on stuff just to see what's going on. And we also have what's gotten real popular is our motorized drop-down screens. 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They're putting those on covered patios. Like I said, they're motorized. You just got a remote. Those go up and down. We got a lot of literature and pictures with those you can check out.
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2: Yes, those are all custom size, and they go up to 24 foot wide. They're going to fit about any opening.
1: Wow. All right. And once again, they could see pictures and stuff here at the Clay County Fair.
2: Yep, stop by. We'll be here, obviously, every day from 9 to 6.
1: We are located where?
2: Just northwest of the Depot building. We've got a big Screen Builder sign out front. Can't miss us.
1: It's a nice little house, too. All right, well, thank you so much. That's Bill Weathers with Screen Builders at the Clay County Fairgrounds. I'm Nikki Thunder with the Spencer Media Group.

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0: Big Country 107.7. That was Graylin James. That was called Water at Your Wedding. Keith Urban just ahead of that. Hey, keep it here. We have great music coming up from Kenny Chesney and also Alan Jackson, Post Malone. Great tunes headed your way this hour here on Big Country 107.7, day six, live at the Clay County Fair, broadcasting from our studio headquarters right here in the depot. And what a day today already. We are feeling pretty cool out there now, and it's a beautiful day to come and walk around. I know there's not a lot of sun, but boy, you can really get some miles on a day like this. And I did see my little granddaughter earlier today. So excited to see all the kids and the field trips come here. So hope everyone's having a wonderful day. Let's go ahead and check the markets right now. Here's Matt Gronewald.
1: December corn is down 5.5 at 529 a bushel. March down 5.5 at 543.25. December 27 corn down 4.5 at 529.5. Soybeans for November down 3 cents at 1317.5. March down 2.75 at 1342.5. November 27 beans down 4.75 at 1272.5. Soybean meal for October up $6.30 at 367.20 per metric ton. Soybean oil down 122 points at 67.97 per hundredweight. And Chicago wheat for December down 4.5 at 726.25. Live cattle for October up 57 at 219.02. December down 55 at 219.65. February down 60 at 220.37. April live cattle down 72 at 221.55. Feeder cattle for October down 75, 328.90. November down 15 at 322.95. January up 22 at 314.32. And March feeders up 22 at 310.70. Lean hogs for October down 30 at 78.37. December down 62 at 69.32. February down 82 at 70.92. And April hogs down 80 at 76.70. Crude oil for October down 131 points at 101.11 a barrel, and the Dow Jones up 240 at 51,747. That's your market update on Big Country 107.7.
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0: Big Country 107.7, Alan Jackson. That was called Remember When. And we are on day 6. Broadcasting live at the Clay County Fair from our studio headquarters here in the depot. So if you want to come by and say hi, you sure can. I have people out there getting ready to say hi too. But first, we're going to go ahead and send it out onto the fairgrounds and connect with Patrick Hazelett. Hey, Patrick.
1: And good morning from the Events Center. Speaking with Iowa Lakes Community College here this morning, and Kate joins us here. Kate, what makes Iowa Lakes so special?
2: It's a great place with a lot of great people who are willing to go the extra mile to help all of our students be successful and reach their goals.
1: And you guys are here this morning. Now, of course, if folks are interested, they can stop by. How long are you here this morning?
2: Yeah, of course. I'm here until 2:30, but we're going to have people manning the booth until about 8 o'clock tonight when the event center closes down.
1: And if they want to set up a time to do a tour, they can do that as well at any of the various campuses. Of course, you have plenty of locations, Spencer, Emmitsburg, Estherville.
2: Yeah, of course. They can set up a time to come do a tour of the campus or pop on in. We've got a mission staff available anytime to be able to help them out.
1: And a lot going on here this fall, especially with sports, a lot of activities. I know Laker life, I was a part of that when I was at school. A lot of activities this time of year. Just tell us a little bit about what's going on.
2: Yeah, we've got our volleyball program who just had a game last night. I know golf's been getting some meets in. We've got baseball and softball starting to start up their fall schedule as well. A lot of our athletics are getting their practice time in, getting ready for their seasons coming up. We've got some stuff going on at the PAC Center, so check that out too.
1: And you guys have a website. They can get more information there as well.
2: Yep, iowalakes.edu.
1: Anything else you'd like to add, Kate?
2: Stop on by. We got some stickers, tattoos. Bring your kids along. We'll get them hooked up.
1: Well, sounds good. Kate, thank you for joining us here this morning.
2: Thank you.
1: Once again, that is Kate with Iowa Lakes Community College here at the Event Center. I'm Patrick Hazlett reporting for the Spencer Media Group.
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0: Thomas Surratt here on Big Country 107.7. That was beautiful as you. I'm Nikki Thunder with you. Hey, good morning. And we're broadcasting live from the Clay County Fairgrounds and our studio headquarters right here in the depot. Having a good day. And right now it's feeling pretty cool. It's one of those days, the temperatures were 64 degrees under cloudy skies. You could walk around and still get feel warm or not get cold. Well, today it is Iowa Corn and Farmers Appreciation Day. Iowa Corn Day and Farmers Appreciation Day celebrate the farmers and agriculture industry that continue to shape Iowa's economy and way of life. Sponsored by the Iowa Corn Growers Association and CFE, fairgoers can explore the interactive Iowa Corn Truck in Central Park while joining the fair and recognizing the hard work and dedication of Iowa's farming community. Farmers, thank you so much for feeding us. All right, keep it here. We have great tunes coming up from Chris Jansen and also Jordan Davis here on Big Country 107.7.
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0: Jordan Davis here on Big Country 107.7. I'm Nikki Fender with you, and we're sitting at 64 degrees broadcasting live at the Clay County Fairgrounds in our studio headquarters here on the depot. I'm looking out the windows, and I'm seeing all kinds of happy faces out there, even though it's cloudy and cool. Hey, it's a great day to come and grab some food and have some fun. We're going to send it to Rhonda Wiedeking here in just a couple minutes, but first, let's check on the markets right now.
1: Here's the market update on KICD in Big Country 107.7. We currently have December corn futures down 5.25 cents at 529. The March contract is off 5.5. And next year's new crop, December 27, down 4.25 at 529.75 cents. New crop November soybeans down 4.5 this morning at 1316. January down 4.25. Next year's new crop November 27 beans down a nickel at 1272.25. October live cattle futures are up 57 cents at 219.02. Back months are lower, anywhere from 42 cents lower for February to 60 cents lower for the April contract. Feeder cattle for October down 95 cents at 328.72. January off 20 cents at 313.90. October hog futures down 15 cents at 78.52. December down 55 cents. February down 75 cents at $71 even. The markets on KICD in Big Country.
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0: Big Country 107.7. It's currently 64 degrees under cloudy skies here at the Clay County Fairgrounds. So we are going to send it out to Rhonda Wiedeking out and about at Wells Egg. Hello, Rhonda.
5: 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Tim Snyder with me. Tim, let's talk about trash. Out in your field, that is.
6: Yep. Well, and it's valuable. 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We have a meltdown we put on there, and it eats the stocks up, and everybody says, right. But, you know, if you can get it on for 3 days, it'll go into the stock and goes into the soil, and then you can go and work it. We found that you can go and work it, but it'll dissolve some of the stocks up, eats it up from the inside out, and it's kind of way cool because, you know, we're getting more residue, and everybody's trying to get rid of it.
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6: Yes, we have an agent right here in Spencer, Matt Schubert, and we got Emmitsburg. We got them all over from east to west. You know, we got the state covered in South Dakota, so all of our listeners out there, you know, look us up.
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0: He's here on Big Country 107.7. Today is Thursday, and here at the Clay County Fairgrounds, it is Iowa Corn and Farmers Appreciation Day. That is what is being celebrated today. And a big congratulations to the Prices Are Right winners. There was about 600 people who came to SMG's Prices Are Right at the Clay County Fair on Sunday. Over $10,000 in prizes were given away, and a big congratulations going out to Jonathan Jensen of Esterville, the winner of the Showcase Showdown. 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All right. 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That is one excellent prize. And a big congratulations to the other winners. That is Rachel Wooten, also Andrew Quist, Joe Kibbe, Jonathan Jensen, and Ron Hamrick. 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The Prices Are Right sponsors include Stefan Furniture by Kaylee, Nelson Jewelry, Flooring America, Spencer Hy-Vee, Country Clutter, Breckenridge Insurance, Snyder Auto Care, Ziegler Ag Equipment, Carl's TV and Appliance, Mr. B's Flooring and Bikes, Boards and Shades, and also Julie's Diner and Home Instead Senior Care. 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
0: 7 live Doppler forecast for today. Mostly cloudy with a high of 75. And tonight, a chance of showers and thunderstorms. Some storms could produce heavy rainfall with a low of 59. And tomorrow, showers and thunderstorms likely on and off throughout the day. Some storms could produce heavy rainfall with a high of 79. East-southeast winds at 15 miles per hour with wind gusts as high as 25. Friday night, a chance of showers. Mostly cloudy with a low of 61. Saturday, a 40% chance of showers in the afternoon. Otherwise, mostly cloudy with a high of 72. Mostly cloudy Saturday night with a low of 53. Sunday, a 40% chance of showers. Mostly cloudy with a high of 64. Sunday night, showers likely. Mostly cloudy, 49. And Monday, showers likely. Mostly cloudy with a high of 61 and a low of 47. Right now, we're at 93% humidity with north winds at 6 miles per hour. And 65 is the current temp. And once again, today, we're expecting a high of 75 under cloudy skies today here at the Clay County Fair. You can see the full forecast online anytime at Big County.

0: 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Hey, we have great music coming up from Taylor Swift, also Dierks Bentley, as we're broadcasting live from the Clay County Fair, day six from our studio headquarters. So let's find out what's happening out and about on the fairgrounds. Let's send it to Rhonda Wiedeking. Hello.
1: Hello, this time around I'm at Ziegler Ag. You'll find Ziegler in the very southeast corner of the Clay County Fairgrounds. And I've got Dalton Young with me today. How are you doing today?
2: I'm doing good, Rhonda. Thank you.
1: You have a new position, so tell our listeners what you're going to be doing.
2: Yeah, so I'm the new salesman out of the Carroll location that we're opening up this December.
1: So soon you'll be able to check out this great line of equipment down in Carroll as well.
2: That's right.
1: Let's talk about your display here. You guys have got a lot here on the grounds, from the big equipment to the smaller steel mowers. First of all, it's harvest season. The guys are chomping at a bit if it dries up, aren't they?
2: Yep.
1: So what are some of the big equipment and the harvesters that you carry?
2: We carry the Fendt lineup and Gleaner lineup for harvesters.
1: Okay. And a good lineup of tractors as well?
2: Yep. Right now we got the full Fendt, Massey Ferguson, Gleaner lineup out here today, and also the Cat construction equipment.
1: Exactly. And one of the hottest deals that you've been talking about here throughout this week, the America 250 Cat skid loader. Not only does it look good, it's tough as well.
2: It is very tough. We got the Cat 250 here. It's got a nice 1776 wrap on it. We're really proud to be an American, so yep.
1: Yeah. Now you've got a few of them all opened up in the back. What's kind of making the difference, and what are the guys looking at when they're coming here checking this equipment out?
2: And what we bring, like the serviceability of our equipment, that's what they like.
1: Very good. And even the steel lawnmowers, these steel is known for all kinds of lawn care equipment, right?
2: Yes, they are. We're excited to have them on our lineup.
1: So you're going to be a busy guy, and we invite everybody to come in and learn more about Ziegler Ag Equipment. You've got locations all across the state and into Minnesota, right?
2: Yep, all over Iowa, Minnesota, and even Northwest Missouri.
1: And soon to be in Carroll, Iowa, where you can talk with Dalton Young, right?
2: Come find me there.
1: Hey, yeah, he's an Estherville native, and he's going to be opening up that store in Carroll soon. But Ziegler Ag is located in the southeast corner of the Clay County Fairgrounds. You can't miss this display. Come check it out. I'm Rhonda Wiedeking here on the Spencer Media Group.

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0: That is Dierks Bentley. That's called How Am I Doing here on Big Country 107.7. Hey, don't forget to stop by. If you're coming out to the Clay County Fair today, of course, say hello to us. We're broadcasting live in our studio headquarters right here on the Clay County Fairgrounds at the Depot. We are handing out recipes. There's recipes for Rice Krispie Chicken, mini crab cakes, tomato vegetable salad. Ooh, that sounds healthy. And then also Washington applesauce cake. That just sounds like a total win-win. You know, the other ones that we have are ham balls, Graham's oatmeal cake and caramel frosting, Coca-Cola chicken, and Mrs. Dolan's baked beans. So, yeah, we have those recipes here. You can also pick up your sports books as well and the SMG People's Choice magazines where all the gold and silver winners are in there. All right, we are going to send it to... markets. Yeah, here are the markets right now on Big Country 107.7. Music on the way from Parmalee and also Old Dominion.
1: December corn is down 5.5 at 528¾. March down 5¼ at 543½. And December 27 corn down 4¼ at 529¾. November soybeans down 3¾ at 13 at 16¾. March down 2¾ at 13.42½. And November 27 beans down 4 cents a bushel at $12.73¼. Soybean meal for October up $9.40 at $370.30 per metric ton. Soybean oil down 130 points at $67.89. And Chicago wheat for December down 6¼ at $7.24½. Live cattle for October down 90 at $217.55. December down 180 at $218.40. February down 187 at 219.02, and April live cattle down 195 at 220.32. Feeder cattle for October down 345 at 326.20. November down 252 at 320.57. January down 210 at $312 per 100 pounds, and March feeders down 185 at 308.62. Lean hogs for October up 2 at 78.70. December down 32 at 69.62. February down 62 at 71.12, and April hogs down 72 at 76.77. October crude oil down 165 at $100.79 a barrel, and the Dow Jones up 322 at 51,829. That's your market update on KICD Radio.
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6: Madonna will open the 2026 MTV Video Music Awards. She has to go on stage early because her bedtime is 6:30 p.m. One Day at a Time star Mackenzie Phillips has been celibate for 15 years. Her secret? She looks like Mackenzie Phillips. ESPN play-by-play announcer Joe Buck has signed a 6-year, $108 million extension. That's a whole lot of Joe Bucks. Capri Sun unveiled a pouch that's 3 times larger. Because it's never too early for kids who spend their lives drinking Capri Sun to drink out of a bag the same size as an IV. This is not headline news.
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0: That is Parma Lee. That's called Gonna Love You here on Big Country 107.7. Now, I really like those guys. I had this picture printed off when I met them a few years ago, and it's hanging up right in here in the studio here at the Clay County Fairgrounds. I'm like, hey, there it is. That was a cool day. Hey, keep it here. We have some great music coming your way from Toby Keith and also Cole Swindell. Right now, we are going to send it out and about and talk about RVs. Here is Rhonda Wiedeking.
1: Okay, here we are out at RV Center. Here we are hanging out at Fetters Marine and RV, and we're having a great day here at the Clay County Fair. Fetters Marine and RV is located on Highway 60 and 75, the exit 20 at Lamar's, Iowa. But here at the Clay County Fair, in the very southeast corner of the fairgrounds, and they have the largest display of travel trailers and fifth wheels here on the fairgrounds. They've got the line of Coachmen here. They've got the Voltage series. And one of the things you really need to come check out is the toy hauler. You can haul the motorcycles, the side-by-side, whatever the case may be, in luxury, while you yourself stay in a pretty good luxury as well. They've made wonderful use of all of the space in these, and it's a perfect way to take your toys with you, enjoy the great outdoors. I just read an article from the Iowa DNR that they're giving you 20% off all of the state park fees now through the end of October. So there's lots of fall camping going on. Hunter's been a busy guy because he's got the pencil sharpened, and you're making deals here for the final days of the fair.
2: Yep. Reason I'm a little late on the radio is I took two deposits, so we got two more sold. They're taking advantage of the good deals here at the fair.
1: You bet. This is a great time of year. Fall camping is fabulous, but you mentioned it yesterday. If they want to buy it now and let you guys take care of it till they're ready to go in the spring, not a problem.
2: Yeah. You know, two of the three that I've sold so far, they're doing that. They're leaving them at the fair or at our shop, you know, for the winter, and then coming to get them in the spring. That way I can do a free winterize for you, a free summerize for you, and give you some free storage.
1: Excellent. You've got everything from the family just getting started to living in it in Arizona for the 3 or 4 months out of the winter.
2: Yep, that's right. You know, all the way from our Zinger stick and tin models all the way up to the luxurious Brookstones.
1: Tell us about your location there at Lamar's, all the things that you do there.
2: Yeah, full service bay, storage. You know, we got a nice big car wash style wash bay, interior, big showroom, and then tons of space for outside storage.
1: Sometimes the family grows, you need to go up. Sometimes the family moves out and you can go a little bit smaller, but you got lots to choose from.
2: Yeah, it's funny. I've seen plenty of customers go from great big, starting out little travel trailers, then great big travel trailer bunk houses to maybe a fifth wheel, and then now back to a small, you know, lighter travel trailer just for mom and pop. So we got them.
1: The family's been doing it for a lot of years. They're the pros. So if you want to learn about how to go camping, these guys know what to do. Fetters Marine and RV. You'll find them in the southeast corner on the fairgrounds. I'm Rhonda Wiedeking for the Spencer Media Group.
2: Perfect.
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0: Lindell here on Big Country 107.7, and we are on day six, broadcasting live from the Clay County Fair. We are at the depot here in our studio headquarters. I'm Nikki Thunder with you, and it's so cool to see so many people from all over the place that I've known from the lakes, even down from Cherokee to Denison, and just all over the place. It's so cool to see so many people get together. So many smiles out there, and today it is going to be cloudy, but hey, it's not going to be bad at all. Currently, we are at 66 degrees, expecting a high today of 75. So it's going to be a nice day to just come on out, walk around, get your meal, go on some rides, grab some food, maybe check out what's going on tonight. It is the Battle of the Blue Ribbon in the Grandstand. And then tomorrow, it is the IMCA Blue Ribbon Showdown. Saturday, quite a few things happening. Monster trucks. Yeah, they're going to have the two shows on Saturday, one at 10 a.m. and then the other at 3 p.m. And then on Saturday night is the Outlaw Truck and Tractor Pull. That'll be at 7:30. And then on Sunday, it is the Figure Eight Races. That'll be in the afternoon. So lots of fun things happening out here at the Clay County Fair. You know, you can go ahead and plan your day. 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

0: Mama's a Broken Heart, Miranda Lambert right here on Big Country 107.7. I'm Nikki Thunder with you. Hope you're all having a good day as we are live at the Clay County Fair in our studio headquarters right here on the Clay County Fairgrounds. Yep, right here in the depot. There's some fun free entertainment today. The Holy Rocka Rollers will be taking the stage at 1:30 this afternoon, and again 4:30. That's the Northwest Bank stage, and then you can look forward to tonight, the tribute to the troops that will be on the same stage as well. That's going to be at 3 o'clock and 6 o'clock, and then of course more entertainment comes tomorrow, so we will keep you informed on that. Right now, let's go ahead and check on the markets, then we'll send it out to Rhonda Wiedeking, standing by out and about. And here's Matt with the markets.
1: December corn down 4.5 at 529.75. March down 4.75 at 544 a bushel. November soybeans down 1.75 at 1318.75. March down 0.5 at 1344.75. Live cattle for October down 72 at 217.72. February down 165 at 219.22. Feeder cattle for October down 340 at 326.25. January down 172 at 312.37. Lean hogs for October up 15 at 78.82. February down 55 at 71.20. Crude oil for October down 77 at 101.66. The Dow Jones up 365 at 51,872. That's your market update on Big Country 107.7.
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0: Big Country 107.7. It is currently 66 degrees, and today we're expecting a high of 75 here at the Clay County Fairgrounds. So if you're coming out today, it's going to be pretty nice under cloudy skies. Not too hot, not too cold. I think it's just right. I'm looking out the window, and I see Rhonda Wiedeking standing there, kitty corner for me at Miller & Sons. Let's find out what's happening over there. Hey, Rhonda.
3: 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Skip Miller, another great day at the fair.
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3: Now, obviously, these golf carts have hit courses all around our broadcast area, but people aren't using them for just that anymore, are they?
4: Oh my gosh, campgrounds, lake homes, acreages, picking up rocks, depends on what you want to eat. 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
3: You bet. Some of them have kind of a Baja addition to them. They're a high rise. I might need running boards for.
4: Well, you might. Your husband will love that.
3: Yeah, he would. He would. That really looks nice. And I see dump box on one of them as well. So you got some yard waste. You can work it that way too.
4: Yep. We have full line of Cushmans. They are owned by EasyGo. And we've handled them for years. They're a high quality unit. They just don't break down at all.
3: Well, that's the whole nine yards of carrying a product like this. You guys have serviced before and after the sale, but the less headaches that you have, the better it's for everybody, right?
4: Oh, that's right. My brother Jim, I think he can fix anything.
3: So tell us about the location in Britt, Iowa.
4: We're half mile south of Britt on Highway 111 or James Avenue. We're on the farm. You can't miss it. When you drive by, there's golf cars everywhere.
3: You guys have been doing this a while, haven't you?
4: Oh, gosh. Yeah. Way over 50 years.
3: So evidently they know something about golf cars. So why won't you come talk to the people that have been handling them for years? It's Miller and Sons in Britt, Iowa, just kitty corner from the Depot Building here on the Clay County Fairgrounds. I'm Rhonda Whitaking.
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That is Kip Moore with I'm to Blame here on Big Country 107.7. It is almost noontime. That means news is coming your way. Keeping the tunes on now here on the Big Country. It's Garth Brooks.

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0: added that you are going to tear down the building. And he again repeated that point about recognition. He said, quote, I think the Trump administration should be recognized. That answer yesterday to me has already been added to a federal filing today as part of this effort to not have a demolition carried out there.
1: It comes just a day after the board voted to shutter the Center for Renovation, citing safety concerns after a judge blocked Trump's name from being added to the facade. More concerns over artificial intelligence emerging. Six new incidents revealed overnight in what OpenAI calls disturbing and concerning behavior of AI. On Wall Street, stocks are up. This is ABC News.
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2: Good afternoon, George Bauer back here at the newsroom at the Broadcast Center. Here's what's happening in our local news this noon besides the Clay County Fair. Yesterday at this time, we were quoting officials from Northwest Iowa Community College saying that they had set a new enrollment record. Iowa Lakes Community College says the same thing. They're up 4% year over year. Annie Calouse is the director of admissions.
3: We have certain programs that really have seen growth. Cosmetology and farm equipment on our Emmitsburg campus. We've seen some growth in those areas, which was, you know, huge to the enrollment. HVAC, construction technology, you know, so there's a couple of programs that way that have helped. So, and I think that's due to our staffing, our faculty. They sell their program, which is huge.
2: Calouse says there's a 13% increase in transfer majors compared to last year, along with continued growth in its dual accredited and career academy offerings for high schoolers.
3: Whether it's a one-year diploma certificate, if it's a two-year, we can get you out into the workforce, or if you're planning on transferring to the four-year university, we have a fit for everybody.
2: Calouse says during college visits, families often ask about the class size.
3: We really try to promote the small classrooms, 1 to 14 student-teacher ratio, so you're going to be a name, not a number.
2: Calouse says now the trick is maintaining enrollment momentum. They all begin the spring enrollment period already in October. A Spencer woman facing multiple felony charges, including financial exploitation of an older individual. Online court records show 58-year-old Amy Schneider was taken into custody September 15th on an active Clay County warrant. She has been charged with financial exploitation of an older individual, first-degree theft, second-degree theft, and three counts of forgery. According to the documents, the alleged offenses occurred between June of 2025 and June of this year. The financial exploitation of an older individual and first-degree theft charges stem from an alleged incident on June 6th.

0: back end of last year. The remaining forgery and theft charges carry dates ranging from July 2025 through June of 2026. Coca-Cola Bottling Company of Atlantic, Iowa, which distributes the world's best-selling soft drink to 1,100 businesses in northwest Iowa, has nearly completed its new facility in Spirit Lakes Eastern Industrial Park, located on 255th Avenue. The current facility, located between the highway and Lake Street in downtown Spirit Lake, was built in 1948. General Manager Jeff Heinrichs says all 36 local employees will be transitioning to the new digs in November and December. That move will eliminate traffic congestion caused by the semis that block Lake Street while they back up to the loading dock at the current location. Heinrichs says the company is having conversations with multiple parties interested in either buying or leasing the old building. The Atlantic Coca-Cola Bottling Company acquired the Lake Service Territory 10 years ago in 2016. The new distribution facility is the third building to locate in the Eastern Industrial Park. FedEx came first, and then the Dickinson County Roads Department put a shed there. Iowa's unemployment rate, the official unemployment rate for August, remained the same fourth straight month in a row at 3.2.
1: Well, manufacturing added 1,300 jobs in August, which is a really good sign. Construction added 600 jobs, and they're now up over 3,200 jobs from the same time last year. So those are good signs. Our labor force contracted a bit this month, again, primarily due to retirements. So that's probably what led to us not seeing a decline in the overall rate.
0: Iowa Workforce Development Director Beth Townsend says they hope to rebuild Iowa's workforce.
1: We need to make up for the people that left the workforce due to retirement. So we are always looking to see how do we get more people off the bench and back into the workforce for those who've fallen out, or increase the number of people in Iowa who, you know, are looking for jobs and want to take some of the 58,000 jobs we have posted on iowaworks.gov.
0: Townsend says the number of claims for unemployment in Iowa remains at an historic low.
1: We've got over $2 billion in our unemployment insurance trust fund, and we're going to remain in the lowest tax rate for employers for the fifth consecutive year.
0: Townsend says Townsend hopes that translates into more businesses relocating to Iowa. Exciting demonstration coming up tomorrow morning. Kids Day at the Clay County Fair from the Iowa State Patrol. They share space with us here in the Smoky Mountain Depot building.
2: Trooper Kevin Kroll is with us today, and you have one of the most interesting displays out here at the fairgrounds, in my opinion.
3: Well, thank you. It's the rollover convincer, and we've recently got this summer, and I thought it'd be a great addition to bring up just to reinforce why people should wear their seatbelts.
2: So you are showing a live demonstration of what could happen to somebody. What would happen to somebody without their seatbelts on in a crash?
3: Absolutely. We have three crash test dummies in there, and one of them wearing their seatbelt, they get to stay in the car, and the other two either fly out, partially fly out, or just get scrambled up really bad inside the car. Either way, the safest spots inside the car were the person that's wearing their seatbelt.
2: And what a demonstration this is. I guess it really is a little eye-opening, isn't it?
3: It is, and I usually catch people's attention and ask them if they want to ride it and tell them they have to sign a waiver, but obviously I'm joking because you've seen this spin around, and it's definitely not a safe place to be.
2: It is not, that's for sure. So come learn a little something. Plus, you guys always provide great information at your booth here as well.
3: We got the newest, greatest Iowa road maps. We got a few other trinkets that we've been giving away. We also have our vintage motorcycle and our vintage 1985 Crown Victoria sitting out, which has been a very big hit with a lot of people. They say it looks like they're Smokey and the Bandit and takes them back a few years, and it is a wonderful display, and it's a wonderful time to come out to the fair.
2: Kevin, inside the Clay County Regional Event Center, the ballroom, Friday at 11, a really cool demonstration. Tell me what's going on there.
3: So we have our working canine dogs that go out and work the road every day and are out there protecting the citizens. They're going to come up and do a demonstration. Now, they've been here before, two times in the past, and we're going to have them up on the indoor stage this year,
2: right?
3: Which will be good, and everybody can come into the event center and see that at 11 o'clock. We're going to bring a handful of our dogs. We can't bring them all, but okay, we're going to bring a handful of them up, give a little educational process of it, and watch them do their working demonstration just like they've done at the state fair.
2: So what will they be doing? What are some of the things, that commands, that you're going to give them?
3: You're going to see just how well trained they are as far as not detaining or not attacking or engaging with the violator. And then they'll probably have a demonstration where one of the officers is being aggressively attacked by one bystander, and they'll show how the dog saves that officer's life. You'll probably see them look for articles on the stage or in the room. Those could be the drugs, or I don't know what type of articles they're going to use. They have their practice stuff that they bring up, sure. And they'll be demonstrating that.
2: So looking forward to it. Iowa State Patrol, the K-9 demonstration, Friday 11, inside the ballroom at the Clay County Regional Event Center here in the Depot Building on the fairgrounds. I'm Rhonda Whitaking.
0: Listen for fair reports throughout the day and the wrap-up show coming up after ABC News at 5 o'clock. 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
4: Lately, I've been taking an evening walk around the yard before heading inside. The flowers have changed, the grasses catch the evening light, and the trees are just starting to get a hint of autumn. I used to think September meant the gardening season was winding down. Now I think it's one of the best parts of the whole year. One more lap, one more look, one more reason to be thankful. Some seasons are meant to be savored, and some things are better by nature. 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
2: 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They'll be this afternoon at 2 at the First Presbyterian Church in Spirit Lake. Visitation is also today, 12:30 until 2 o'clock at the church. A come-and-go celebration of life gathering will take place at the venue in Spirit Lake immediately following this service today. Turner Janice Funeral Home Spirit Lake handling arrangements for 65-year-old Dan Tryon of Spirit Lake. A celebration of life for 71-year-old Michael Fogarty of Emmitsburg will be today from 4 till 6 p.m. at the Martin Matthijs Funeral Home in Emmitsburg. They're in charge of arrangements for 71-year-old Michael Fogarty of Emmitsburg. A massive Christian burial for 73-year-old Kathy Olberding of Donnell, Minnesota will be Friday morning at 10:30 at St. Luke's Catholic Church in Sherburn. Visitation is today, 4 till 6 p.m. at the Kramer Funeral Home in Trimont, and will continue 1 hour prior to the service at the church on Friday. Burial at Riverside Cemetery in Spencer at about 3 o'clock on Friday afternoon. The Kramer Family Funeral Home, Trimont, Sherburn, and Welcome, Minnesota, in charge of arrangements for 73-year-old Kathy Olberding of Donnell, Minnesota. Services for 84-year-old William Bill Shug of Spirit Lake will be Friday morning at 11 at Life 360 Church in Founders Hall of the Okoboji Bible Conference. Turner Janice Funeral Home in charge of arrangements for 84-year-old William Bill Shug of Spirit Lake. Services for 21-year-old Owen Keyes of Spencer will be Saturday afternoon at 4 at the Geelan Funeral Home in Spencer. A visitation also Saturday from 2 until 4 at the funeral home. Geelan Funeral Home in charge of arrangements for 21-year-old Owen Keyes of Spencer. and a massive Christian burial for 75-year-old Paul McNally of Emmitsburg. That'll be Saturday morning, 10:30, at the Holy Family Catholic Church in Emmitsburg. Burial at St. John's Cemetery in Emmitsburg. The visitation Friday, 5 till 7 p.m. at Martin Matthijs Funeral Home in Emmitsburg. They're in charge of arrangements for 75-year-old Paul.

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5: Big Country 107.7, 18 minutes after 12 o'clock, broadcasting live from the studio headquarters here at the Clay County Fairgrounds. We are in the depot. We have farm news with George Bauer coming your way, markets with Matt Groenwald, and sports with Stephen Cutler. That's all coming up. Right now, it's time to check weather. Here is Patrick Hazlett.
6: And good afternoon, Northwest Iowa. Attention turns to tonight's rain chances. Forecast models continue to show the heaviest rainfall shifting slightly further south. As a result, some areas around the Iowa Great Lakes could see more than an inch of rain. Confidence remains high that locations along and north of Interstate 90 will receive widespread rainfall at totals of 1 to 2 inches or more. The heaviest rain is expected between midnight and 8 a.m. Friday, with most of the rain ending by late Friday morning. The latest HRRR model run late this morning shows rain approaching the listening area by 4 a.m. and lasting through about 10 to 11 a.m., maybe some light stuff afterwards into the early afternoon. Now, as for Friday's severe weather potential, it will depend on how much rain and cloud cover remains in place during the morning and whether the atmosphere can recover during the afternoon. Right now, lingering clouds and a few showers may limit storm development. If storms do form, the best chance appears to be along and near Highway 20. However, confidence remains low on whether any stronger storms will develop. Your key messages, showers and thunderstorms will lift through the area starting tonight. While severe weather is not expected, locally heavy rainfall will be the main threat. Widespread accumulations of 1 to 2+ inches are expected along and north of Interstate 90. Minor impacts to rivers and streams are possible. Near normal temperatures persist into the final weekend of the Clay County Fair and into early next work week. Any precipitation chances are most likely 30 to 70% to remain light and non-severe through the weekend and into next week. We'll run down your detailed weather forecast and your record temperatures in 1 minute on Big Country 107.7 and News Radio KICD.
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5: Your KICD live Doppler forecast: mostly cloudy today, high near 75, northeasterly wind around 5 to 10 miles per hour. For tonight, a chance of showers and thunderstorms, then showers and possibly a thunderstorm after 3 a.m. Some of the storms could produce heavy rainfall, lows of 59 with an easterly wind at 5 to 10 miles per hour. Chance of precipitation is 80%, and new rainfall amounts between half and three quarters of an inch possible. For tomorrow, showers and thunderstorms before 2, then a slight chance of showers between 2 and 4, then a chance of showers and thunderstorms after 4. Some of the storms could produce heavy rainfall, high near 79, with an east-southeasterly wind around 15 miles per hour. Chance of precipitation is 90%. And new rainfall amounts between a half and three quarters of an inch possible. Friday night, showers and thunderstorms likely before 4 a.m., then a chance of showers, mostly cloudy, low of 62, easterly wind at 5 to 10 miles per hour, becoming west northwesterly after midnight, chance of precipitation is 70%. Heading into the weekend, Saturday, a 40% chance of showers after 1 p.m., mostly cloudy, high near 72 with a northerly wind at 5 to 10 miles per hour. Saturday night, mostly cloudy, low around 53 with a north-northeasterly wind around 10 miles per hour. Sunday, a 40% chance of showers after 1, mostly cloudy, high near 64. Sunday night, showers likely mainly after 1, mostly cloudy, lows around 49. Chance of precipitation is 60%. Monday, showers likely mainly before 1, mostly cloudy, high near 61 with a chance of precipitation at 60%. Monday night, mostly cloudy, low around 47. Tuesday, mostly cloudy, high near 66. Tuesday night, mostly cloudy, low around 48. And Wednesday, partly sunny, high near 71. Yesterday recap, your high was 75 with a low of 49. Your record temperatures for the 17th day of September, 99 in 1895 and 30 in 1897. Your sunset this evening at 7:29, while your sunrise tomorrow morning will be at 7:03. Your current low here this morning, 63, at 6:42. 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
2: Here's today's farm news. The U.S. Senate Ag Committee reconvened yesterday after the recess. All Republicans were present, giving the farm bill enough votes to go on for full debate.
3: The ayes are 12. The noes are 11.
4: The ayes are 12, the noes are 11. The Agriculture Act of 2026 will be reported.
2: As soon as the meeting was gaveled into session, U.S. Senator Joni Ernst from Iowa called for consideration of an amendment addressing California's Proposition 12 and any potential future state regulations on livestock production. She says she submitted the request by the August 4th deadline, but Chairman John Bozeman from Arkansas says he remembers it differently.
4: We've closed out all the titles and moved to reporting the legislation.
5: Mr. Chairman, this is not a new amendment. Ernst First Degree Number 1 was filed by the August 4th deadline and applies to Title 12.
4: We disagree. The clerk will call the roll.
3: Senator Klobuchar.
5: I appeal.
3: Senator Klobuchar.
5: The ruling of the chair. I need a ruling from the chair.
4: I need a ruling from the chair.
3: Senator Durbin.
5: I need a ruling from the chair.
3: Senator Booker.
5: I need a ruling from the chair.
3: Senator Lujan.
5: It was a timely amendment. It is not out of order. And I would like to know what is the precedence for that order.
4: The ruling from the chairman right now is it's out of order.
5: Mr. Chairman, parliamentary inquiry. If the chair is ruling that my timely filed amendment is not in order, if so, would the chair state the procedural basis for that ruling?
3: Senator Durbin.
6: Do a motion to table.
4: Hold on just a second.
7: The vote is on the motion.
4: Didn't expect this.
2: After the vote, Ernst was allowed to give these comments.
5: For years, I've worked to find a reasonable solution for America's livestock producers. We followed the guidance that was provided by your team, and we continued working with the Democratic offices to develop a balanced, middle ground approach. This is a serious attempt to find common ground and give our producers certainty going forward. Yet, after following the recommended process, again, given by your staff, and doing the bipartisan work, we are not even being given an opportunity to bring this solution before the committee for a vote. Mr. Chairman, you have repeatedly said you support finding a Proposition 12 solution. But today, the compromise sitting before the committee is being blocked from consideration. Iowa's livestock producers deserve more than expressions of support. They deserve action. They deserve an honest debate, which I was denied today.
2: A farm state senator is the Senate Majority Leader. John Thune from South Dakota told reporters after the vote he hopes a farm bill can be approved before the election.
8: I would like to get this into conference with the House as soon as possible. You know, floor time is going to be challenging, obviously, for the reasons I mentioned, particularly if we get on the bills that we're going to be voting on today. In farm country, they're looking for certainty. Some of these other issues, I mean, these are issues that are bipartisan, and they're important. They're important national security items. Farm bills are, you know, food security is national security.
2: The University of Missouri's Food and Agricultural Policy Research Institute yesterday said they are projecting net farm income at $155 billion in 2026, down $8 billion from 2025 and below USDA's September forecast. Crop receipts expected to increase $16 billion, with corn and soybean receipts accounting for nearly $12 billion, but higher fuel, fertilizer, and other input expenses.

0: expenses are expected to outweigh a modest decline in pesticide expenses. Livestock receipts projected to fall $13 billion, although cattle and calf receipts are expected to increase $9 billion. FAPRI projects nearly $13 billion in combined PLC and ARC payments this year, up $11 billion as higher reference prices and low crop prices boost payments. The report projects record cattle prices continuing with a cautious turn in the cattle cycle expected in 2027. Grain exports released this morning from USDA. Net corn export sales last week, 1,027,000 metric tons. Top buyers, Mexico, Japan, Colombia, South Korea, and Saudi Arabia. 1,683,000 metric tons physically shipped out. Top destinations, Mexico, South Korea, Japan, Colombia, and Spain. Net soybean export sales last week, 1,702,000 metric tons. China in at number one, unknown at two, followed by Mexico, Indonesia, and Algeria. 623,000 metric tons of net soybean export sales last week. Top destinations, China, Indonesia, Egypt, Bangladesh, and Taiwan. USDA updated the drought monitor this morning. Most of the KICD broadcast area is now considered drought-free. Eastern Emmett and Palo Alto counties, still in that moderate drought D1 category. The rest of Emmett County and about a third of Palo Alto County this week listed as D0 abnormally dry. Abnormally dry conditions in northern Dickinson and Osceola counties and southern Buena Vista and Cherokee counties. 86% of Iowa now drought-free, up from 74% 1 week ago. Less than 8% abnormally dry, down from 17%. 7% in D1 moderate drought, down 2%, and none of the state this week listed in severe drought. Here's the nationwide look at the topsoil moisture levels.
1: Some slight rains bringing slight improvements in U.S. topsoil moisture overall. However,
2: we're still, though, at 51%, very short to short nationally. A week ago, that number was 55%, very short to short.
1: And no change in topsoil moisture surplus numbers from the prior week, still at 3%. According to USDA meteorologist Brad Rippey.
2: Any of that surplus is really focused across the eastern U.S. Still some wet spots in Ohio, 22% surplus, West Virginia, 20%, and Florida coming in 19% surplus this week.
1: Dryness in the west, Great Plains, and parts of the upper Midwest and south continues to contribute to topsoil moisture shortages.
2: With the recent hot, dry spell, those numbers are coming up across the south. Arkansas now at 80%, very short to short, even extending eastward into the Carolinas, 60% very short to short or greater now in both North and South Carolina.
1: I'm Rod Bain reporting for the U.S. Department of Agriculture in Washington, D.C.
0: 2:30 this afternoon, the FFA County and District Market Swine Show, 4-H District Market Swine Show, and the District Showmanship Contest there in the Livestock Pavilion. 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
6: December corn down 1.25 at 5:33.

0: Marshall, March down 1 3/4 at 547, and December 27 corn down 2 cents at 532. Soybeans for November up 3 cents at 1323.5, March up 4 at 1349.5, and November 27 beans up 2 cents at 1279.25. Soybean meal for October up $10.80 per metric ton at 371.70. Soybean oil down 79 points at 68.40 per hundredweight, and Chicago wheat for December down 1 3/4 at 729 a bushel. Live cattle for October down 165 at 216.80. December down 280 at 217.40. February down 280 at 218.10. And April live cattle down 290 at 219.37. The live cattle complex, as you heard, continues to trade lower today as traders simply aren't seeing the fundamental support they had hoped would develop this week's surface. Today's decline does put the spot December live cattle contract back below its 40-day moving average. There's been some light developments this morning in the Fed cash cattle market, where dressed cattle in the north have been traded at $350, steady with last week's weighted average. Most of those cattle have been marked for delivery for the weeks of September 21st and 29th. Bids of $220 are on the table in Kansas, but otherwise there hasn't been any more trade. Boxed beef lower at midday as well. Choice down $3.68 at $372.13. Select down $2.30 at $352.27. 102,000 head of cattle were processed through the federal inspection plant yesterday. That's 7,000 fewer than a week ago, 17,000 fewer than a year ago. Feeder cattle for October down 460 at 325.07. November down 359 at 319.45. January down 315 at 310.95, and March feeders down 322 at 307.25. Lean hogs for October up 15 at 78.82, December down 10 at 69.85, February down 45 at 71.30, and April hogs down 62 at 76.87. Pork boxes up $1.93 at midday at 88.25. Iowa Southern Minnesota cash hogs had a weighted average yesterday of 82.63. That's down 97 cents from Tuesday. 488,000 hogs were processed through the federal inspection plant in St. Joseph, Missouri yesterday. That's 2,000 more than a week ago, 5,000 fewer than a year ago. Class 3 milk for October down 12 cents at $15.80. Crude oil for October is down 39 points at 102.04 per barrel. And the Dow Jones up 341 points at 51,848. And that's your midday market report on KICD. 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
4: 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There's the count. We get a three count for the referee. There's the win by four.
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5: Taking a look at your latest IATC cross-country rankings. The number one ranked team in Class 1A girls is Maquoketa Valley. Northwest Iowa schools in the rankings include Ridgeview at number 18, Hinton at number 13, Sibley-Ocheyedan number 12, Manson Northwest Webster number 8. The number one ranked team in Class 1A boys is Riverside. Northwest Iowa schools in the rankings are Sioux Central at number 20, North Iowa at number 15, Manson Northwest Webster number 12, and MVAOCOU at number 11. The number one ranked team in Class 2A girls is Mid Prairie. Northwest Iowa schools in the rankings are Spirit Lake at number 14 and Unity Christian of Orange City at number 7. The number one ranked Class 2A boys team is Spirit Lake. Other Northwest Iowa schools in the rankings include Sheldon at number 16, Okoboji at number 13, Western Christian of Hull at number 8, and Unity Christian of Orange City at number 5. The number one ranked 3A girls team is Pella. Northwest Iowa schools in the rankings include Humboldt at number 19, Spencer at number 15, MLC Floyd Valley at number 9, and Sioux Center at number 4. The number one ranked Class 3A boys team is Gilbert. Northwest Iowa schools in the rankings include MLC Floyd Valley at number 12 and Sioux Center at number 3. The number one ranked Class 4A girls team is Johnston, and the number one ranked Class 4A boys team is Cedar Falls. A Northwest Iowa school cracked the boys' rankings in Class 4A with West High of Sioux City at number 20. The Iowa Girls High School Athletic Union released the 2026 individual regional tennis assignments. All of the KICD 9-county area schools will be attending Region 8 at Sergeant Bluff Luton. That region includes Cherokee, Denison-Sleswig, Estherville-Lincoln Central, Lamars, Harlan, Sergeant Bluff Luton, Spencer, Spirit Lake, and Storm Lake. The regional tennis individual and doubles matches for all classes will be played on September 23rd.
6: This is your Thursday sports schedule. Here's what's coming up today for high school volleyball. In Siouxland Conference play, Storm Lake is on the road against Central Lyon, and Spencer visits Western Christian of Hull. Cherokee's at home against Spirit Lake. Estherville-Lincoln Central hosts West Lyon. Okoboji goes to Rock Valley. For the Twin Lakes Conference, South Central Calhoun will host a triangular featuring a couple of KICD 9-county area teams in Emmitsburg and West Bend Mallard. Also in Twin Lakes Conference play, GTRA welcomes Sioux Central. For girls tennis action tonight, Cherokee is going to be on the road against Bishop Helan of Sioux City. Storm Lake pays a visit to Lamars. We'll have some high school football for you tonight on Big Country 107.7. It's going to be Pocahontas area welcoming Emmitsburg to town in a Class 1A District 2 matchup. Kickoff is scheduled for 7 o'clock. Pregame will begin around 6:45 on Big Country. 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The Twins have their backs against the wall as far as playoff elimination goes. That game will be in Anaheim against the Los Angeles Angels. First pitch is at 8:38, again on News Radio 102.5 and AM 1240 KICD. That's a look at sports on KICD for Northwest Iowa Now. I'm Stephen Cutler.
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2: 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It is 10 minutes to 1 o'clock. We're live at the Clay County Fair, broadcasting from our studio headquarters here at the Depot. 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And of course, you can find out what's happening at the fair. 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All right, we are going to head on out to the fairgrounds and connect with George Bauer and see what's happening out there. Hello, George.
5: I am at Midwest Ag and Urban with the urban legend right here, Gary Heffling. Hello, sir.
6: Well, good afternoon, George. No sun today, but it's kind of warm out.
5: I would not have bet that this was going to, yesterday at this time, I was kind of fearful that the fair was done, and by golly, this might be the most pleasant day I've seen here so far.
6: Well, they say it's Farmer's Day today, so I'm excited to talk to all those people out there. We can kick tires or lean against some American-made iron right here.
5: Got Ironcraft attachments here, the LS tractors, but you do have a stack of tires here. You in the tire business now?
6: Well, you know, these small consumer tractors, large lawnmowers, you know, there's multiple options for tires, you know.
7: That skid loader tire, they call, which is good for the bucket on front and the tiller in back. But if you put a mower deck on, you got to have that soft tire for the lawn. So we have lawn care tires. And then we have a combination of an R14, which is a combination between the ag and the R4 industrial tire. So we got turf.

0: R4, R14, and even cleated egg tires for your selection for your little blue tractor.
1: So pretty much you can customize these to do the job you want.
0: Your job you want, and then, you know, gravel, cement, yard. We'll fix you up and not be hard on nothing.
1: I want to talk about attachments here because I'm kind of focused in on agriculture and on gardens. But I guess I see a rake over here that some property owners on the lake are using there to keep that beach nice and clean.
0: Oh, it's amazing. You know, not all of the lakes have sandy beaches, but the ducks like to do stuff. And then even on this pondweed that dies, it washes up, you know, and that sure beats a garden rake in a wheelbarrow. Get a little blue tractor and rake and scoop.
1: Got the rake there. I'm looking at we used to call them little rhinos back there on the farm, some scrapers.
0: Oh, yeah, we got box blades, we got land grader.
1: Box blades, there you go.
0: Yeah, box blade, land grader, and then even got little grader blades.
1: And, of course, all the attachments for the front there, because all four of these models you've got on display here come with a loader, but then you can change out the bucket.
0: Yeah, universal skid loader front end for most generally of all the attachments. We have a Euro hookup, those two there that don't have the latches like a skid loader, but them are the foreign-built stuff, and amazing how many of those tractors show up in the United States anymore.
1: It is Farmer Day. This guy wants to talk to farmers, maybe send some equipment home with you, either the American-made Ironcraft attachments here or these pretty blue LS tractors, and he is giving cash discounts all week long. Gary Heffling, the urban legend at Midwest Ag and Urban, thank you.
0: Thanks, George.
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0: Kelsey Ballerini and Noah Kahan. That was called Cowboys Cry 2 here on Big Country 107.7. Hey, good afternoon. I'm Nikki Thunder with you, and we are on day 6 at the Clay County Fairgrounds, broadcasting live right here at the Depot. We have some things that we are handing out, so if you're coming out today, you could grab your People's Choice magazine, also high school sports books, and on our website, you could check out what's happening at the fair. 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We have a look at that weather forecast coming up, and also music headed your way from Lainey Wilson and Morgan Wallen. 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
0: Big Country 107.7, a live Doppler forecast. This afternoon, it's going to be mostly cloudy. And it looks like that sun's trying to peek out there. Looking nice out there. And we're expecting a high of 75. Then tonight, there is a chance.

Chance of showers more than likely in after midnight with a low of 59. New rainfall amounts between a quarter and half inch possible tomorrow. Showers with a possible thunderstorm on and off throughout the day with a high of 76. A little breezy with east-southeast winds at 15 miles per hour. Wind gusts as high as 25. For tomorrow night, showers likely with a possible thunderstorm. Mostly cloudy, 61. And for the weekend, Saturday, a 40% chance of showers in the afternoon. Otherwise, mostly cloudy with a high of 72. Saturday night, mostly cloudy, 53. And Sunday, for the last day of the fair, a slight chance of showers. Mostly cloudy with a high of 64 and a low of a 49. Right now we're at 81% humidity with northeast winds at 12 miles per hour. And 68 is the current temp. Once again today, we're expecting a high of 75. Check out the full forecast online anytime at BigCountry1077.com. Good afternoon. I'm Nikki Thunder. Let's get back in the tunes with Lainey Wilson. This is Phone Keys Wallet. Morgan Wallen coming up right after this on Big Country 1077.

0: That is Morgan Wallen. That was called Don't We here on Big Country 107.7. I'm Nikki Thunder with you. Hey, good afternoon. We're broadcasting live from the Clay County Fair from our studio headquarters. We are in the depot. You can pick up some things like your People Choice magazine, high school sports books, and don't forget America 50 family favorite recipes. Lots of good recipes if you want to take that and try some new things. That's sponsored by Hy-Vee, Julie's Diner, Hen House, and Morley's Maple Syrup. So keep it here. Tonight we're going to have the high school football game, Emmitsburg at Pocahontas. That kickoff, or the pregame, is at 6:45 with a kickoff at 7 o'clock. And then on Saturday, we will have the Cyclones. We're going to broadcast that game as they take on Bowling Green with the pregame at 10 a.m. and the kickoff at 11 o'clock. You can get details on our website at bigcountry1077.com. All right, we have some music coming your way from Ella Langley, also Blake Shelton. Right now, we're going to send it to Rhonda Wiedeking, standing by.
1: Out and about on the Clay County Fairgrounds. I'm just south of the Livestock Pavilion, stopping and talking with Nate Benson from Servitech. And Nate, let's talk a little bit about how you can really optimize the farmer's soil capabilities with the technology that you guys have at Servitech.
2: Yeah, so we talked earlier about soil sampling, and one of the factors we test for is soil pH, which, in my opinion, has one of the biggest impacts on your field's productivity.
1: So what's that pH do? How are you changing that and making it the best?
2: Yeah, so soil pH is basically the measure of the acidity in the ground. Okay. And we change that by adding lime. It flushes out the hydrogen and brings in calcium to raise the overall pH of the field. And some of the impacts of that is if your pH gets low into the low fives or lower, it can reduce nutrient availability, it can decrease biological activity, and even root development in the crop.
1: So Nate, when farmers come up to you and say, here, what do I do? How do you start the process? Do you guys just make an appointment and come to the farm and start looking, or what do you do?
2: Yeah, so we talk with the farmer, kind of first get a basis of, have they soil sampled before? Is it something they're interested in doing? I'm trying to tell them what the benefits of it are. And then from there, we'll create a plan to go visit the field either after the crop is out or in the spring, depending on timing, what works best in their operations. Then we'll go out, sample the fields, get the results back, and then go through them with them and create a plan off that.
1: So do you keep the records? Do you provide those to the farmer as well? Because I got to think from year to year, it makes a difference.
2: Yeah. So we give everybody we sample for, we give them printed out PDF books, both digital and hard copy, so they can look at those results later. And if something comes up later and they have questions, we can refer back to it. And then all recommendations we make, we keep a recorded history of that, and we make it available to the farmer, because in the end of the day, it's all their information. We're just the ones providing it to them.
1: Okay. Tell us, our listeners, a little bit about Servitech. You guys are all over the country, right?
2: Yep. So we're across Iowa, Nebraska, Kansas, Northeast Colorado. Okay. I think we've got over 70 agronomists spread across the majority of the Midwest, and we've been providing on-the-farm expertise in agronomy for over 50 years.
1: So if they stop at your booth here at the fair and chat with you guys, they can set up appointments locally here, right?
2: Yeah, they come talk to us, whether you're from the area or a different part of the state, we can get you, we can come talk to you on your farm, talk to you there about what you want done on your operations, or we can get you connected with the agronomist nearest to you.
1: Excellent. Nate Benson from Servitech. The outside exhibitors are open until 6 o'clock tonight. Come visit with the gang here on the Clay County Fairgrounds. I'm Rhonda Wiedeking for the Spencer Media Group.
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8: Here are the closing market prices for Thursday, September 17th. December corn down 3 3/4 at 530.5. March down 4 1/4 at 544.5. And December 2027 corn down 4 3/4 at 529.25. Soybeans for November down 3/4, closing at 1319 3/4. March up a half a penny at 1345 3/4. November 27 beans down a half at 1276 3/4. Soybean meal for October up $7.80 per metric ton at $368.70. Soybean oil down at 51 points at $68.68 per 100 pounds. And Chicago wheat for December down 3 3/4 at $7.27 a bushel. Live cattle for October down $2.80 at $215.65. December down $3.95 at $216.25. February down $3.62 at $217.27. And April live cattle down $3.62 at $218.65. Feeder cattle for October down 5.27 at 324.37. November down 4.45 at 318.65. January down 4.35 at 309.75. And March feeders down 4.47 at $306 per 100 pounds. Lean hogs for October up 22 at 78.90. December down 35 at 69.60. February down 62 at 71.12. And April, lean hogs down 80 at 76.70. Those are the closing market prices on KICD Radio.
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That is Blake Shelton with She's Got a Way with Words here on Big Country 107.7. Good news making the rounds. I'm going to tell you about a special chef right after this. Here's Maren Morris. This is My Church.

That is Maren Morris. That was called My Church here on Big Country 107.7. I'm Nikki Thunder with you. We have good news making the rounds. Chef Andrew Griffin, who works at Deep Run Roadhouse in Virginia, was recently recognized

0: for a simple act of kindness that made a big difference to one of the restaurant's regulars. An elderly woman had shown up to a new location, but that place was not open yet. So Andrew offered to drive her home, but on the way, he stopped to get her something to eat at another restaurant. Here is Andrew and his boss, Paul Hubbard, giving him his reward.
1: She was like, well, you know, I guess I'm just going to have to walk home then. But once I got in the van, you know, I realized I started to kind of think about some things, like she probably didn't have food in her refrigerator. She ordered the food and she wanted to take it home. Just left her my phone number on a piece of paper and told her to give me a call whenever she was ready.
2: Brooke sent a letter to Channel 12 and we nominated you for Acts of Kindness. 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
2: You know, what you did for Ms. Duke is just a small piece of what you do for all these guys on a daily basis.
0: That is so awesome. And you know, one of the freest things on the planet? Kindness. I learned that on one of my favorite shows, Highway to Heaven, when somebody says to Angel Jonathan Smith, nothing's free anymore. And all he says, kindness. Kindness is free. Remember that. That is good news. Making the rounds. All right, we got music on the way from Miranda Lambert, Jordan Davis, also Chris Lane on Big Country 107.7.
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0: Chris Lane, and that was called Big, Big Plans here on Big Country 107.7. So we are on day six, live at the Clay County Fair, and we're broadcasting right out of our studio headquarters right here on the fairgrounds at the depot. We have things that we're handing out, of course. 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See what's happening at the fair, the daily schedule of events right there. That's sponsored by Norgard Sand and Gravel and Denison Drywall. And then tonight on this Thursday, it is the Battle of the Blue Ribbon. Tomorrow, it's IMCA Blue Ribbon Showdown. All-Star Monster Trucks this weekend. On Saturday night, Outlaw Truck and Tractor Pull. And then on Sunday, it is Figure Eight Races. So lots of great things here at the Clay County Fair. And I'm looking around, looking at all the fun things that I could do. I have so many ideas of what I want to do. New things. Every year I come here, I want to say, I want to do something new every day. And I do a lot of the same things, but I'm going to go try to do something new now. I got a selfie with a turkey and a pig, and I got kissed by a cow. That's new. All right, I'm Nikki Thunder with you. Matt Groenwald is coming in next with some great tunes from Riley Green, also Russell Dickerson. Right now, we're going to send it to Rhonda Wiedeking out and about on the fairgrounds. Good afternoon.
1: At Advanced Water Systems, you'll find them inside the Clay County Regional Event Center here at the Clay County Fair. And Laddie Kozak is with me. And Laddie, you've talked with a bunch of people throughout this week. People seem to be concerned about their drinking water.
2: Well, they sure are, Rhonda. And we are too.
1: Yeah.
2: You know, there's so many people with young kids that are drinking tap water, bottled water, less water.
1: Yeah.
2: And it's not good. You'll start with bottled water. There's no federal regulation on the water. Just the bottle, and they inspect the factory.
1: Okay.
2: So even what it says on the bottle doesn't mean squat. You know, they don't know really what's in that water because the government doesn't care, number one. Number two, there are a couple of them that we'll drink if we're on the road, but out of all of the different ones, most of them test horribly. And the most expensive ones and the dirt cheap ones, you shouldn't touch with a 10-foot pole.
1: All right.
2: Yet to put them in your body. Our RO system is unbelievable. It's the only system in the world backwashing its membrane, which is the heart and soul of all RO system, with RO water. Everybody else uses the incoming water from their city, well, whatever. If they soften it, they're using that water, and they're expecting clean water coming out of their RO system while they're polluting it instead. And so, you know, we found Des Moines area where most of the RO systems there, by the time the filters were half used up, they were getting way, way, way too high of nitrates and nitrites. And the Connecticut system on the low end and our premier one were getting perfect tests. We weren't, none of the nitrates were in there all the way till when we replaced the filters.
1: Well, and you're helping out by, if you're buying the softener system, you get that RO system free, right?
2: We have this is our sixth year doing that, Rhonda.
1: Fair?
2: We really want, especially young people that have kids, to have safe water. And so we've been giving a free $1,299 RO system with the purchase of a new softener, Connecticut softener. And the older people need it too because, number one, you know, all of the things that we're susceptible to, or, you know, the fact that we've already been drinking some of that, we need the good water. I can remember as a kid drinking out of a hose, you know, in the yard.
1: Same here.
2: And we did that. You can't do that today and know you're going to be safe. I'm sorry.
1: Okay. 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

0: Billy Currington, we are tonight. Big Country 107.7. I'm Matt Groenewald. Hope you're having a good day today. It is September 17th, and taking a look at our national holidays calendar for the day, it's Constitution Day and Citizenship Day, commemorating the formation and signing on this day in 1787 of the Constitution and recognizing all who, by coming of age or naturalization, have become citizens. It's also National Professional House Cleaners Day. And while not everyone hires a professional cleaner, they do impact our lives in some way. Nearly every business we go to and apartment building rented hires professional cleaners. The industry also employs about 3.25 million people, creating a positive economic impact on the marketplace. It's National Apple Dumpling Day today, which are an easy dessert to make. You peel and core apples. That's probably the hardest part. Season them with cinnamon and sugar, wrap them in prepared pastry dough, and bake them until they're tender. It's National Monte Cristo Day. And a Monte Cristo is a fried ham and cheese sandwich. While the Monte Cristo typically offers a savory sandwich, sometimes powdered sugar and jam preserves sweeten it too to achieve the crispy outer coating. Chefs dip the sandwich in an egg batter, then pan fry or deep fry it to perfection. And I think McCreary's Creative Catering's booth out here at the Clay County Fair, they've got great stuff. Stop by. They're like slept on. They're very underrated. They do awesome sweets and things like that, but they've got deep fried grilled cheese, kind of like a Monte Cristo, no ham. I think they do one with a Monte as well. If not, it's basically that version, but a grilled cheese deep fried. It's awesome if you never had one. It's also Time's Up Day, and if you've had a falling out with someone, tomorrow they might be gone. This day's for repairing relationships today. And it's also National Bakery Day, National Table Shuffleboard Day, and on the third Thursday in September, it's National Pawpaw Day, P-A-W-P-A-W, which is a forgotten American fruit. It's a creamy mango banana flavored pawpaw. It's what it's called. Celebrated on this day as well. So there are your national holidays for September 17th. We'll check your forecast next.
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1: Big Country Live Doppler Forecast. Cloudy for the most part today. A little bit of sunshine now breaking through this afternoon here with highs in the mid-70s. Winds out of the northeast, 5 to 10 miles per hour. Mostly cloudy tonight. Some rain and thunderstorm chances after midnight with lows around 60 and east winds 10 to 15. A chance for rain and some thunderstorms mainly in the morning Friday with humid conditions and highs in the mid-70s. Southeast winds gusting to 30 miles per hour. But then cloudy and rain likely with thunderstorm chances Friday evening and overnight. Humid and lows, low 60s. Saturday, cloudy, chance for rain, humid and highs around 70. More chances for evening showers Saturday night, lows mid-50s. Then Sunday, cloudy and chances for rain, highs, low 60s. More rain Sunday night, lows, low 50s. Today's high, so far, looks like 75 degrees. Right now we're at 70 with... Right now, partly to mostly cloudy skies and winds out of the northeast, 9 miles per hour. Get your full forecast at BigCountry1077.com.

0: Luke Bryan Country and She Knows It, Big Country 107.7. It's time for today's history lesson. Here's On This Day in History for September 17th, and on this day, in the year 1683, Dutch scientist Antony van Leeuwenhoek is the first to report the existence of bacteria. Prior to that, they thought germs just like spread through the air, like we breathed them. Miasma, I think it was called. Germ theory changed a lot. Even that was later than that. 1787, the Constitution of the United States of America is signed by 38 of 41 delegates present at the conclusion of the Constitutional Convention in Philadelphia. 1862, on this day, Confederate and Union troops in the Civil War clash in the Battle of Antietam, the bloodiest single day in American military history, 2,000 dead, wounded, or missing in the first battle on Union soil. 1972, on this day, MASH debuted on CBS. 1976, NASA unveiled its first space shuttle called the Enterprise. 1978, at the White House, Egyptian President Anwar el Sadat and Israeli Prime Minister Menachem Begin signed the Camp David Accords, laying the groundwork for a permanent peace agreement between Egypt and Israel after three decades of hostilities. 1983, 20-year-old Vanessa Williams became the first black woman to win Miss America. And in 1996, Oprah Winfrey launched her TV book club, which became a hugely influential force in the publishing world. The popular TV host's endorsement was capable of catapulting a little-known book onto all the bestseller lists. That is On This Day in History for September 17th.
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0: 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Of course, tonight it's the Battle of the Blue Ribbon Racing Showdown. That is at the Grandstand. Hot laps start at 7 tonight with racing to follow. The final day of the second set of free shows on the Northwest Bank and Farmers Bank stage. Don't miss Holy Rock and Rollas playing great 50s and 60s rock and roll. They'll play one more time today at 4:30. Lots of other stuff like the Elephant Encounter north of the Farmers Bank stage going on today as well, and throughout the rest of the week. That was at 2 o'clock, actually the last show for that, but catch them tomorrow, because you can look ahead and see tomorrow's schedule to plan Friday or Saturday, Sunday at your trip to the Clay County Fair. 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

0: Low Cash, Wrong Hearts, Big Country 107.7. Today is the final day to grab our second batch of free recipes here at the Depot Building, courtesy of Julie's Diner, Spencer Hy-Vee, also Morley's Maple Syrup in the Hen House. You can get ham balls, courtesy of Ardell Falkender, Grandma's Oatmeal Cake with Caramel Frosting. That sounds delightful. From Pamela Milbrandt. Sorry, Pam. I don't know if you go by Pam. Are you saying panned with a D? Coca-Cola Chicken from Nancy Mills we've got as well. And Mrs. Dolan's Baked Beans from the kitchen of Lisa Greenfield. Those are the four at the info desk here at the Clay County Fair. But we'll final day for those. We'll have four new ones, our final four recipes, tomorrow, Saturday, and Sunday. So make sure to stop by. Grab those at the info desk here at the Depot. We've got our sports books, the new People's Choice magazine. Lots of great free stuff at the Clay County Fair.
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Cody Johnson, Human, Big Country 107.7. If you haven't heard, we've got high school football tonight here on the Big Country. Yes, our game of the week moved up from tomorrow night. We'll be playing it tonight. We'll have it here on the Big Country. Kevin Fondlander and I on the call for that. Emmitsburg at Pocahontas.

0: Kiwanis area. We'll have a little shorter pregame tonight, about 6:40, 6:45, but kickoff will be at 7 o'clock. 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
0: Big Country live Doppler forecast. Mostly cloudy skies today, and highs right around 70. Winds out of the northeast, 10 to 15 miles per hour. Cloudy tonight, rain and thunderstorms pretty likely after midnight. Lows around 60 and east winds 10 to 15. And then rain and thunderstorm chances mainly in the morning Friday. Humid highs mid-70s. Southeast winds gusting to 30 miles per hour. Maybe a reprieve from that in the afternoon, but then cloudy and rain likely with thunderstorm chances as well Friday evening and overnight. Humid and lows in the low 60s. Saturday, cloudy, chance for rain. Humid and highs around 70. Sunday, cloudy, chance for rain, highs low 60s. Right now we're at 70 degrees with cloudy skies, winds out of the northeast 12 miles per hour. Get your full forecast at BigCountry1077.com.

0: Kenny Chesney, Carry On, Big Country 107.7. I was talking about our high school football game of the week. We've got that tonight. Thursday night football here on the Big Country. 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

0: Alexandra Kay, straight for the heart on Big Country 107.7. Let's check into the Comedy Corner. And on today's Comedy Corner, it's Southern comedian Derek Stroop, who sounds a lot like Luke Combs, who also noticed differences when he moved north to the Big Apple.
1: New York City is an interesting place. I live in Queens, me and my wife. We got a nice little apartment. It's me, her, and some mice. We're figuring it out. I've dealt with mice before, but not New York City mice. They're built different. I've never seen mice with their hats on backwards. It's crazy. I opened up the cabinet. I threw rat poison in there. One of them picked it up, started using it as war paint, man. Another one bit the top off and rolled it out like a grenade. And I'll tell you, I tried to get rid of these mice at first with glue traps. And let me tell you something, glue traps are for psychopaths. I'm a lifelong hunter. I wasn't worried about killing these mice, but glue traps are different. I was in the living room watching TV. One of the mice came in. He was dragging a glue trap with his leg. He goes, "Kill me like a man." And he just dragged the trap into the other room. I mean, have y'all ever seen a mouse shake its head with disgust? No, a glue trap only does half the job. Now you walk in and there's a mouse just sitting there blinking, going, "What now? Now what's your move, big dog? Oh, you're gonna stomp on me, then go eat dinner? You got problems, buddy."
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0: Hudson Westbrook painted you pretty. 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Time for random facts. Here are your five random facts for today. Number one, get this. A buttload is an actual unit of measurement. One buttload equals 126 gallons of wine. Number two, sharks have been here for a long time. Did you know that? Like a really long time. And this is true, I promise you. Sharks were roaming planet Earth, or swimming around planet Earth, before Saturn's rings even formed. Yes, sharks are older than the rings of Saturn. Number three, there are more fake flamingos in the world than real flamingos. I think I said four. That was three. Here's number four. Crocodiles can gallop like horses do. And number five, there is a term used to describe that lint that collects at the bottom of your pockets, and that's called NURR. G-N-U-R-R. NURR is the lint that collects at the bottom of your pockets. Those are your five random facts for Thursday.
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0: Big Country live Doppler forecast tonight. Cloudy with rain and thunderstorm chances after midnight. Rain pretty likely after midnight tonight with thunderstorm chances.

Lows around 60, east winds 10 to 15. Rain mainly in the morning Friday with chances for thunderstorms, then humid and highs mid-70s. Southeast winds gusting to 30 miles per hour. Friday night, rain likely with thunderstorm chances, humid and lows, low 60s. Saturday, cloudy, chances for showers, humid, and highs around 70. Sunday, cloudy, chances for rain, highs, low 60s. Right now, we're at 68 degrees. We've had a high of, I believe, 70 so far. Currently 68, cloudy. Winds out of the northeast, 12 miles per hour. Get your full forecast at BigCountry1077.com.

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0: Blake Shelton let him in anyway on Big Country 107.7. It's time for Weird News. Here's today's Weird News story. A woman online claims she did not get a job after an interview because she had a massive pimple on her lip. Here's the story.
1: I get to the interview and the guy's like, hi, like, welcome to meet you. And I'm like, hi, nice to meet you. I see his eyes look exactly like they go down. And then I had to bring up the pimple. So I was like, also like, please don't mind like the big pimple on my lip. Like it literally popped out of nowhere. And he was like, kind of laughing. He was like, yeah, like no worries about it. Like it happens, blah, blah, blah. The day after the interview in the morning, I get an email and they freaking rejected me because of my pimple. I can't even make this up. It says something about like, we take pride in appearance or something. I was like, are you joking me? Like, they said it in the most subtle way. It was about the pimple.
0: A woman says she was rejected for a job after an interview because of a pimple on her lip. And that's weird news.
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0: Kane Brown, a woman on Big Country 107.7. Coming up at 5 o'clock, it's the Clay County Fair wrap-up show, filling in on all the highlights from today's activities at the world's greatest county fair.
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0: It's time for the Clay County Fair Wrap-Up Show 2026, brought to you by Dairy Queen, by Go Gutters, Country Trailers, United Community Bank, Sioux Valley Stock Farm, the Clay County Cattlemen, and Shamrock Recycling.
1: Well, it's been a fabulous day here at the Clay County Fair, but boy, there's still a lot more to come. Three more big days. Jason Brockshus, our CEO here at the Clay County Fair, joining us once again. What are we looking for on Friday?
2: So Friday, big day at the fair. You know, we're at this part of the fair where I kind of really don't want it to end.
1: I know.
2: You know, it's like when you were a kid and you were at camp, and then you leave camp and you have that feeling. I'm trying to emphasize that feeling, but so you want to make best of every moment,
1: right?
2: So come out to the fair and enjoy it. Friday, new entertainment in the free stages. So if you've been here before, we're switching those out. A lot of fun groups, a new band on the Coke Hospitality tent, Guilty Pleasures Orchestra,
1: somebody we've never seen before.
2: Some classic rock in the beer tent, east end of the grandstand. That'll be kind of fun. So if you want to get your Cuban dance and Latin dancing going on, that's going to be one of the free stage acts in the Northwest Bank stage starting Friday as well.
1: And of course, one of the groups that packs them in every performance that they do, standing ovations every performance that they do, it's the Transit Authority that will be on the Northwest Bank stage.
2: Yeah, Chicago Tribute Band. So
1: yes,
2: if you like that kind of music, it will be well attended. And a fun group, Uncle Muskrat. They're just a fun kind of hillbilly, country, rockbilly group. They're going to be at the Farmers Bank stage. If you have not seen the Elephants yet, which I have not, I need to go see their show. They're still here with us. And so everything still continues. New entertainment, lots of vendors to see. It's going to be a great day.
1: Small Animal Building has stayed busy throughout the fair. And tomorrow is some rabbit hopping. Are you a rabbit hopper?
2: I have been a rabbit hopper. Mel hasn't asked me yet. And I think she gave me the stinker one last year. I raced against Dr. Mark Reese, who was swimmingly awesome, and his rabbit was great. Mine, not so much.
1: And don't forget, on Friday as well, there's a really cool canine demonstration by the Iowa State Patrol, but that'll be in the Event Center Ballroom.
2: That'll be in the Event Center Ballroom. So we are keeping an eye on the weather, and we're channeling great weather vibes, but if it is a little more wet, that ballroom is not. It's great.
1: Sure.
2: So that'll be a great educational demonstration in there.
1: We'll keep you up to date on what's happening. Jason Brockshus here at the Clay County Fair. I'm Rhonda Whitaking in the Depot Building on the fairgrounds.
3: This is TJ Johnson with the Spencer Media Group, and I am here on the fairgrounds with Samantha, who is here presenting the Elephant Encounter out of Hugo, Oklahoma, and
4: yes,
3: she's got two beautiful girls she brought with her.
4: I do.
3: Samantha, tell us a little bit about your presentation.
4: So we do, it really is a family show, as you saw our son, but we brought two of our most amazing Asian female elephants, Kelly and Isla, with us, and we kind of just talk about Asian elephants. We go over their foot care, we show off a little bit of their skills and how intelligent they are. We talk about what they have tushes instead of tusks, their toenails, all the fun stuff, and their trunks. We can't forget about the trunks.
3: What I loved about your presentation was not only was it interesting and entertaining, to,
4: mm-hmm,
3: especially
4: okay,
3: with some of the tricks that they
4: yeah,
3: did, but it was very educational.
4: Thank
3: to get
4: you
3: to know a little bit more about the Asian elephant breed,
4: yeah,
3: the differences
4: the difference
3: in, say, the ears and between the male, female
4: fingers,
3: with the tusk and
4: yeah,
3: the push,
4: yeah,
3: or the tush, or

0: age-wise.
1: Yes.
0: So we got a couple senior citizens out here performing.
2: Close to.
1: In their time. Yeah. They, but I can't say enough about them. I mean, you've seen them. You've seen our son around them. They really are gentle giants to us. Yeah.
0: Well, to have your son, who's, you said he's 4 years old, in the ring with them, feeding them, doing some of the commands to get them to do stuff, and just to watch the interaction, I mean, they really are happy elephants out
1: here.
0: They are,
1: you know? They eat before we eat, bathe before we bathe, all that. So, I mean, they're part of us, you
0: Absolutely.
1: Know?
0: And you guys run a sanctuary in Ohio, is that right?
1: Oklahoma.
0: I'm sorry.
1: No, you're okay. It's an O. Yes, Hugo, Oklahoma. It's absolutely amazing. Their herd is there. So after here, we go home. They go back with their herd, and it's amazing to see if anybody ever wants to come out there to see.
0: Yeah.
1: Yeah.
0: How many elephants do you have?
1: There's 17 in total now.
0: And is it a mix of male and female, or is it mostly female?
1: Mostly female.
0: Gotcha.
1: And I should say that in the show, Asian elephants especially, they are very much female-oriented, and like the males kind of hang out until they say, oh, come hang out. Other than that, it's usually girl power.
0: So the herd is primarily female.
1: Yeah.
0: And the males get to just watch from the sidelines.
1: Literally. And we kind of giggle about it when we watch them at home, because we're like, look, they don't want anything to do with them today.
0: That's hilarious.
1: Yeah, it's true.
0: Now, maybe you did cover this, but do elephants sleep standing up, or do they actually lay down and sleep at night?
1: Both. I actually take in video because people don't believe that they lay down. But yes, every night they'll lay down to fall asleep, or to sleep, I should say. I usually catch them an hour or two, and then they'll get up, eat a little more, and sleep standing up.
0: Sleep standing
1: up. So it's both, yeah.
0: That's amazing.
1: Yeah.
0: Well, Samantha is here at the Elephant Encounter. Tell us, you're going to be here all week, is that right?
1: All week, and on the weekends, it's 11, 2, and 5.
0: Yeah.
1: And then all day, we're kind of out here, like I said, we let people throw carrots.
0: Yeah.
1: You know, get to know them.
0: Absolutely. Yeah. And you guys have artwork. These elephants provide a little bit of an artist expression.
1: Yeah, it's part of their, what do you call it? Just like you and me, you always keep the mind going.
0: Yeah.
1: Believe it or not, elephants get bored. So like Isla loves to paint with a paintbrush. True story. And Kelly, well, you saw her do the footprint, but she'll do blow art also.
0: That's
1: so we
0: amazing.
1: Have like straws, and she'll just
0: she'll do some blow art,
1: yeah.
0: And that is available if folks are interested. You've got some
1: $20 actually. They're really cute,
0: And they're not bad for the price, and also in the size. Looking at a couple of these, you know, this would be actually a cool piece to frame, and if you're an animal lover,
1: it's beautiful.
0: Yeah, and you had mentioned that each elephant has their own unique footprint.
1: Mm-hmm.
0: So the artwork that you're gonna get is personalized, one of a kind.
1: Never will find it anywhere else.
0: Absolutely. Absolutely.
1: Yeah.
0: Well, Samantha, we appreciate the time that you're taking
1: us,
0: and I enjoyed the show.
1: Thank you.
0: And learned as well.
1: Good. That's what we wanted.
0: And if you get a chance, stop out to the Clay County Fairgrounds, check out the Elephant Encounter, learn a little, and maybe take home a little art.
1: Thank you.
3: Day 6 at the Clay County Fair. I'm Nikki Thunder, and I'm in the sheep building just during the sheep show. And who do we have here? What's your name?
4: Hi, I am Maggie Shoreman.
3: Megan, where are you from?
4: I'm from Everly, Iowa, and I'm currently a senior at Spencer High School.
3: And I understand that you won something good today.
4: Yes, I had Champion Weather and Champion You, as well as Champion Senior Showman for the county side at the Clay County Fair 2026.
3: Congratulations. Tell me a little bit about what you're showing here.
4: Yes, so I had 7 lambs that I brought, 4 weathers and 3 ewes, and they did really well, and I'm really proud of how they how much they've changed over the summer to get to where they are today.
3: And I was looking at their cute little clothes. They look really comfortable.
4: Yes, they are, and they got big furry legs.
3: And you've grown pretty attached to these guys because you've been doing this how long?
4: This would be my 8th year, I believe.
3: 8 years. Wow. That's probably a good thing. I'll bet these guys they're not bad at all.
4: Nope.
3: Oh, that was dumb. I'm sorry. Thank you. Congratulations. Hi. What's your name?
5: I'm Paisley Green.
3: Hi, Paisley. Where are you from?
5: Webb, Iowa.
3: All right. Tell us what you're doing here today. 4-H. What did you show?
5: I show 2 lambs, a weather and a ewe, and I got Champion Breeding Ewe reserved for my weather and Champion Junior Showman.
3: Congratulations. And what are you looking forward to the rest of the week here at the Clay County Fair?
5: Probably fair food.
3: Mm-hmm. What do you have next? Anything coming up 4-H-wise?
5: Yes, I have the pig show tomorrow.
3: Awesome. All right. Well, thank you so much for your time, and good luck on that. And for the Spencer Media

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4: Hey, on the 5 o'clock show tonight, we wanted to announce that the People's Choice Award for the best new food here at the Clay County Fair is Baskin the Donuts. They were also the judge's choice. My favorite new food I've tried here, and I thought, good golly, they should have been one of the top five new foods here, is Campbell's Concession. I'm at the main wagon here. They've got multiple locations, but I'm here up at the main intersection at Food Row. Gage Campbell, what, generation 3 or 4?
5: And we're on 4 right now. Yep.
4: How long, when did your, great-grandpa start this business?
5: 1954 is when it became Campbell's, but around 1915 is when it was the Poncho Dog and we introduced the corn dogs.
4: Was it introduced at the Iowa State Fair? Do you know where that first one was?
5: It was around the Midwest. I don't think it was quite the Iowa State Fair, but it was around the Midwest.
4: Well, tell me about the PB&J dog here. I was looking forward to this ever since I heard you were bringing it out this middle of the summer.
5: So we introduced it at the Iowa State Fair this year, and what we do is we put the PP2 batter in our batter, and we make our regular corn dog with that batter, and then we drizzle either grape or strawberry on top with peanut butter, and then we have frosting that we put on top, and then basically it's a frosting and syrup sauce that we do with it, which makes it 100 times better. It's almost like a pancake, basically.
4: I've had one of these every other day. It looks like it would be too rich, but it's not.
5: No, it's perfect. Especially, it's honestly like a morning corn dog is how I bring it, because it tastes like literally a pancake with the corn batter, and the dog is a little salty. So
4: That's what I describe it as. Yeah. I said you eat bacon with pancakes. This is a hot dog with the PB&J.
5: Mm, for sure. Yeah, it's amazing. And then we also have our strawberry creamer lemonade that we introduced at the Iowa State Fair, which is almost like a dirty soda, but I call it like a dirty lemonade, which is it's pretty good. I like it.
4: So how did the PB&J go over at the State Fair?
5: It went actually really well. We were doing probably like 1,000 to 15 corn dogs a day out there. So
4: how's it gone over in Clay County?
5: Clay County, not as well as we predicted, but I would say the jalapeno corn dog has been doing a lot better here, which is kind of nice. We kind of added our little own touch to it here. We've been adding like jalapenos on top and cheddar cheese on top too, so... And it's been working.
4: So, very good. So people just like the plain old corn dog here in Northwest Iowa.
5: It's like a simple corn dog. That's what everyone likes.
4: What else do you serve here?
5: We got actually a chili cheese corn dog that we do at our other locations around the Clay County Fair. And we also have ice cream. We're doing a strawberry Kool-Aid ice cream this year. So that tastes pretty good.
4: Always the same, but something always different to talk about.
5: Yeah, little tweaks, and it works.
4: How many states do you travel to? You do more than just Iowa, don't you?
5: Not anymore. So they used to have a route. They'd go to Canada for a couple months, and they'd come down to Iowa State Fair, Minnesota, Clay County. But right now we're just doing Clay County and Iowa State Fair.
4: Those are the only two?
5: Only two right now. We still have a lot of stuff back home in Des Moines.
4: Well, I know you do a lot of, you're kind of getting into events catering and that sort of thing.
5: Yep, catering and rental service is what we're doing right now. So
4: Campbell's Concession. We're talking to the fourth generation with Campbell's Corn Dog here, Gage Campbell at the Clay County Fair. Thanks for taking a few minutes here.
5: Thank you.
6: Here at the Creative Living Center, I get a chance to talk with Jennifer Loudermilk. She's been one of the judges for the canned goods here at the fair. And Jennifer, when we're looking at some of this stuff, what are you judging these people by? Because you get

0: to taste some of it, right?
1: Yeah, certain things we taste, certain things we do not taste.
0: Okay.
1: I've been working with the jams, jellies, preserves, that type of thing. And no matter where you are in the canned goods department, we have standards that we work by.
0: Okay.
1: Answer line at Iowa State is kind of our big chief source of information, and if anybody ever has any questions about canning, how to do it, proper processing times, and that type of thing, Answer Line at Iowa State is the one to contact. And I'm sorry I don't have that number right in front of me, but they do have an 800 number that's easily accessed through your local extension office.
0: For those of us that can, there's no better sound than the ping of that lid sealing, right?
1: Especially when you've been canning beans until 11 o'clock at night and you go to bed and you're still listening for the pings at midnight. Counting each one as they go.
0: Yes, they are. So what are some of the things that you've looked at today as you guys have been judging?
1: A lot of the basic standards are using the proper process, whether it's a boiling water bath or pressure, depending upon the product you're working with. From there on, you're using a standard recipe that's been accepted and tested and so forth. Then we go to headspace. Depends upon the product. From there on, color, consistency, with vegetables and that type of thing, you look for any debris that may be in there. The consistency of the product, you know, if you're working with green beans, are the jars, the beans in the jars, are they all snapped relatively evenly and selected at relative even maturity? Okay. So the heat process penetrates that vegetable correctly and evenly.
0: Salsa. I look at that, and there's lots of those, and there's lots of variations of salsa. Do you get to taste those, or do you just get to look at them?
1: That's probably up to the judge, and especially when we are working with salsas, those need to be an approved recipe. It depends upon the acidity as to whether you're hot water bathing them and that kind of thing. Things that have a lower, sorry to get so scientific,
0: but
1: if they have a lower pH value, like if you've got corn or beans or potatoes, and you wouldn't have potatoes in your salsa, but those things need to require pressure. So if you like to have corn in your salsa, follow a standard recipe and then add corn after you open it, just before you serve it. Actually, when we judge, it's open. And sometimes we have exhibitors come and sit and listen to us evaluate. And that's a great way to learn.
0: And it's fun to be an exhibitor. So, hey, maybe next year it's going to be you. I hope you have a great garden. All the details are always online. The exhibitor book can be found online at claycountyfair.com. And there must have been an abundance of jalapeno peppers this year in everybody's garden, because there's a lot of that featured in some of the jam. I just tasted a wonderful raspberry jalapeno jam that I hope wins a blue ribbon, that's for sure. Rhonda Wiedeking here in the Creative Living Center on the Clay County Fairgrounds.
2: I'm joined here with Mike Featherston with Gold Star Amusements.
3: Well, we got about 30 rides out there, and Gold Star travels all the way from New Orleans, from the Gulf of Mexico there, all the way up here into Minnesota and Iowa every summer, and has for many, many years. I'm not on the road like I have been. I've been out here for 47 years. My children and their my son-in-laws and my daughters, they usually handle Gold Star Amusements on the day-to-day operations.
2: So what goes on in the day-to-day operations?
3: Well, you got to maintain it. You got to get it set up. You got to get it, you know, transported. You got to stay up with the maintenance on the generators, the maintenance on all the rides, all the trucks. And then we can talk about the games even.
2: Yeah, so what are some of the rides and games that are offered here at the fairgrounds?
3: Well, starting the back with the Gravitron. That was completely rebuilt this year, and so it's back there. The Big Music Express is back there, very popular. Also, the Remix, the Pharaoh's Fury, and, well, we got Zero Gravity. We have Big Kahuna. We have Ray of Fire, the bumper cars and the carousel and all the cute little rides, the Rockin' Tugs and the Fire Chiefs for the small ones.
2: Have you had a lot of traffic going through so far?
3: Yes, Saturday was very good. And then Sunday, the rain dampened it. But we were okay. We were even with 2025. And then Monday, of course, was a washout, but we're waiting for this Friday at 10 a.m. We're open every day, though. Friday, starting at 10 a.m. all day, we have an all-day pay-one-price special, and it's $35 for 12 hours of action.
2: So definitely a lot of things to look forward to.
3: That is correct. So we have that Friday, Saturday, and then also Sunday.
2: After the fair, what happens next? Where do you guys go off to?
3: Well, we got to put it all on the trucks, and then we're going to send a small unit into, I lost the name of the town, but the main unit's going to go to Kennett, Missouri.
2: So that's one thing I always wondered is how does everything get set up before the fair?
3: Most of the rides, we like to say, have a string on the back of them, and you pull that string, and then it just pops up. Don't believe that one. But yeah,
2: it'd be nice, wouldn't it?
3: It would be nice. But yeah, it takes like 80 people out there, and the crew's been with us all year, so they all know their jobs, and they've been taught and trained, and yeah, they know what to do.
2: So how many people do you have working at Gold Star during the fair?
3: Approximately 80.
2: And that's for general ride operations and things like that?
3: Yeah, that's, we got to have all the operators, plus we got to have the brake people, the mechanics, the electricians, and all the things that go with it. Yeah, it takes a village.
2: What are some of the new attractions this year?
3: I believe this year we're running with pretty much the same ones as last year. The only thing we did do was rebuild the zipper ride that's out there, and Farrell's Fury ride was rebuilt, and things like that.
2: And were those some of the most popular rides from last year, or what would you say were the most popular?
3: Well, the zipper always is. But here at Clay County Fair, the ride that's the most popular, gets the most riders, is the Giant Slide.
2: Is there anything else you'd like to add or let people know about Gold Star?
3: Come on out and enjoy the fair. There's only a few days left.
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9: Thursday is Iowa Corn Day here at the Clay County Fair. Laura Fell is one of our Iowa Corn Grower Association members from Northwest Iowa Farms down there by Shaler. Laura, thanks for coming back to the Clay County Fair again this year.
10: Oh, I enjoy coming because this is a place that we can see things, new technologies, and learn more about agriculture and what our consumer wants.
9: What's your mission here? Who is your audience at the Clay County Fair for Iowa Corn Day?
10: I think we're here for everybody because corn is in 4,000 products. And we're pushing E15 year-round. We're looking at farm bills, so we want everybody, not only producers, but consumers as well to know that the farmers are here. We're doing the

0: right thing and that we are excited about the future.
1: When I was a kid in the 1970s, basically all you did with corn was feed the animals. There are so many possibilities out there.
0: Oh yeah. Right now we've been working with Radical Challenge, which is a competition, and we've had companies from all over the world put in applications because they've got new technologies to add to using our corn, increasing the corn demand. Some of these things we're trying to replace palm oil, and the palm oil can be used in cosmetics, clothes, and some of the names that you might know are Unilever, L'Oreal. So we are pushing to have the corn be in all products that are petroleum based.
1: I was at Commodity Classic when they announced the Radical Corn Challenge. It's kind of a national deal now, but it started right here in Iowa.
0: It started in Iowa, and now there are 12 states who are working with us, and farmers are putting in at about $1.75 million for these companies who are new technologies and trying. And we have one company that's looking at doing things in footwear and paints and packaging. So that was one of the winners this year. And then, like I said, there's one that's working on cosmetics. And so we just want to increase consumer demand and more uses for corn, because we keep growing more corn and we need to find uses for that and increase the demand.
1: This is Laura Fell here with the Iowa Corn Growers Association. Today is Iowa Corn Day. Laura, remind me how long you've been on the Iowa Corn Board.
0: I'm starting my fourth year on the Iowa Corn Growers Association. I just finished serving as chairman of the Grassroots Committee. And the Grassroots is where we go out and get memberships. So membership is very important, because that is where we can do policy. We cannot do policy with the checkoff dollars that we collect from the sale of corn. So we're working on policy, the E15, the 45Z, trying to get a farm bill passed.
1: In fact, you just wrapped up the annual meeting.
0: We sure did. On September the 8th and 9th, we had our annual meeting with over 100 producers from across the state, met at the FFA Center in Ankeny, and we worked on policy. We worked on PAC, which is the Political Action Committee, and we had guest speakers, just so that we can know what farmers want. And we had issues that we all didn't agree on.
1: Laura Fell, member of the Iowa Corn Board, here during Corn Day at the Clay County Fair. Good to see you here.
0: Good to see you too. And we appreciate all the farmers and all the consumers who use corn in their products.
2: Joining us here is Trent Chin. Trent, the Bulls and Bronx finished up last night. I'm sure you had a lot of crews out overnight and early this morning and continuing to prep the track for the Battle of the Blue Ribbon this evening at the Clay County Fairgrounds. Tell us a little bit about the behind the scenes and prepping the track.
3: Yeah, so we built this bull riding pad on Tuesday night. And then we did the bull riding last night, and then we let the bull riding crew get all their stuff moved out. We came in early this morning. We were pulling all the dirt off the racetrack as we speak. About half the bull riding pad was on the racetrack, so we have to move about 200, 250 yards of dirt this morning. And then we'll set our race wall up, and we're getting the racetrack ready as we speak. So it should be a great night for our Blue Ribbon Showdown.
2: And of course, headlining is the American Sprint Car Series. And of course, hobby stocks, stock cars, and sport mods also in the lineup. Discuss the exciting night one of action we have coming up.
3: Yeah, I think the nightcap is just going to be that $5,000 to win American Sprint Car Series feature. That should be a great field of cars. The Sprint Cars always put on a great show here. So we're just excited to bring them back in, and having DeBerg Concrete on board for that event. He helps us put all that on. And then the stock cars will be racing for $1,000 to win. They put on a great show like always, and we'll have the hobby stocks, sport mods, and compacts. Hot laps will be right at 7 o'clock with racing to follow. We'll run a nice quick program. I know there's a little bit of rain in the forecast for really late tonight or early on Friday morning, so we'll make sure we get the whole program in, and we'll be ready to rock and roll.
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5: Six wins this season has Lane Riggs breathing rarefied air at the top of the NASCAR Craftsman Truck Series standings. Hunting for their first championship as the chase kicks off Thursday at Bristol Motor Speedway, the Front Row Motorsports pilot shared the team's simple strategy.
11: I feel like these early races, if we can set the tone, hopefully get a points lead and a gap, it's going to make the rest of the competition have to take some chances, throw some Hail Marys that they really shouldn't be doing. And because of that, there's probably a 50-50 chance they're going to make a mistake in the process and get themselves even further behind, which is what we're planning and hoping for. When we can just stay up front, stay steady, keep building that gap, hopefully we can sew it up before the last race. That's, in a perfect world, that's what I'm shooting for.
5: I'm Susie Armstrong. 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
7: Sure, there are others that play country music, but none of them measure up to the size of Big Country. 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

0: Stella Lefty, that's Boston on Big Country 107.7. Coming up about 6:45, we've got pregame for tonight's high school football game of the week. Emmitsburg takes on Pocahontas. Area moved up to tonight instead of tomorrow because of potential thunderstorms. That will kick off at 7 o'clock.
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3: Don't worry when the storms are raging and the rain is pouring.
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A cast iron skillet swinging lid flipper. Now he's a double wide on the county line, sipping on a six pack of Lone Star Light. She did him dirty, took him to the club.

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1: Big Country 107.7 live Doppler forecast. For tonight, there is a 90% chance of showers and thunderstorms, mainly in the overnight hours, with a low of 59. Tomorrow, showers and thunderstorms likely on and off throughout the day with a high of 76. Tomorrow night, showers and thunderstorms likely also into the overnight hours, mostly cloudy with a low of 61. And Saturday, a 50% chance of showers throughout the day, mostly cloudy with a high of 69 and a low of 55. See weather anytime at BigCountry1077.com.
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2: 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We're visiting now with Ehawks head coach Ben Thompson. And coach, no more than two touchdowns scored in any game this year. Got the offense going on the ground a little bit more, it seems like, against Okoboji last Friday night, a good Pioneers team. But, you know, you got to be pretty happy with 309 yards rushing as a team on that in that game, highlighted by Joe Fisher's 162 yards on the ground and two touchdowns. What got going more against Okoboji with the run offense that you want to see continue, and what do you need to do to kind of cap off some of these drives when you're moving the ball, it seems like, but unable to get the ball in the end zone?
3: Yeah, you know, I think it's just the consistency of our play up front, and that's where we're, you know, we're good at times, and that's where we get some good gashes on them. And there's other times where we miscommunicate or we don't communicate enough, and there's things that, you know, we don't pick up, and that allows them to get us in the backfield, which slows us down, gets us off track, and then we sputter. So, you know, we're able to get some good run plays against Okoboji and a couple other teams too, but, you know, our red zone efficiency isn't very good right now. So when we get down to, you know, that red zone area inside the 20, it's time to really

0: really focus in and, you know, try to put it in. So we're really focusing on that, trying to get better at that. And communication is a big aspect of up front, you know, how we run the ball. We need to be able to talk through certain blitzes or certain looks up front defensively and know who's blocking who. And if we do that, we can clean things up a little bit. You know, our backs always run hard. Our guys up front always block hard. It's not a matter of effort. It's just a matter of us being able to communicate up front to the best of our ability and figure out solutions to the problem. So, you know, we can do that. I think we'll have more success with putting the ball in the end zone, scoring a few more points.
1: Gage Ditch on defense has seemed like he's been the standout so far, a senior leader and leads your team in tackles, 19 and a half a game, double anybody else on your team in tackles. He's got 10 solo tackles, couple tackles for loss as well. What have you seen from him really elevating his play defensively this year and kind of becoming a leader on that side of the ball?
0: Yeah, Gage is a hustler. He's a guy that he's got a nonstop motor. Doesn't matter where the ball is at, he's going to chase it down. He's going to do the best he can to get his head in there and get his nose in there, I suppose, and tackle. You know, Gage has been, you know, he's one of our captains for a reason because of his high energy and the way he comes at the game of football. And he's a guy that we lean on our defensive side. One of the guys, we got a bunch of them that we do lean on, but we got to be able to, you know, with him, he's got to, you know, help each other out and help himself out by making sure we communicate through our processes of, you know, things on the field of what we see and how guys can help each other. And, you know, Gage does a good job with that. We can continue to lean on him to help us out. So, yeah, he's been a bright spot, good tackler, physical guy, and, you know, look to see more of that from him in the future games.
1: All right, I always hear from coaches, we need to control what we can control. And you mentioned communication up front, red zone efficiency, a couple things. And maybe that's the simple answer to this question that you've kind of already answered me. But what is it that your team needs to control to have success in this game Friday night and also moving forward the second half of the season?
0: Yeah, you know, with district play starting, I think it's really on our shoulders to be able to, you know, be as physical as possible. And that starts with confidence. Like, we have to be as confident as we can going into these games, and it starts with preparation. Once we prepare for these games, or when we're preparing for these games, we have to answer all questions and, you know, have the fellas be ready for anything that might show up. And if it does show up, then we can't panic and, you know, not lose our mind about something that's not there, that wasn't there, that we practiced. And just come up with solutions to problems that are there. I think that's the big thing. Guys that have the inexperience or have gotten some experience for the last three games, we just got to continue to work on building the confidence levels up and, you know, keep going with that. And the more we do that, I think the more success we'll see on the field. It may not be wins and losses, but it will sure be explosive plays. It will be good defensive plays. It will be things like that that we'll be looking at on Friday nights and saying, yeah, we're making some good changes here. We're making some good gains on it. So I think that's just keep the confidence level up and keep working towards a goal of, you know, limited mistakes.
1: He's Ben Thompson, head coach of the Emmitsburg Ehawks. Coach, thanks for joining us on the pregame show, and good luck against Pocahontas.
0: Yeah, thank you.
1: Up next, we'll talk with Indians head coach Mike Ain as pregame continues for Emmitsburg and Pocahontas area. 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
1: 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Class 1A District 2 matchup as the Emmitsburg Ehawks take on the Pocahontas area Indians. And we're visiting now with Indians head coach Mike Ain and coach Cohen Hammond, senior quarterback, has really done a nice job, it seems like, after he had the injury to Blake Bunda, who was kind of the returning starter from last year. Cohen's been able to step in and provide that dual threat ability with passing and running that I know you like from your quarterbacks within this offense. Just talk to me about how you have feel like he's been doing here the first few weeks of the season, because you might not have known what you were going to get from him, but it seems like he's really answered the call.
4: Yeah, he has. You know, it's been a pleasure to watch. You know, he's really taken over that offense and commanded that, and he is. He's a threat with his legs, and he's done a nice job throwing the ball. So that you know we want to be that balanced offense. So it, his skills have lent us to do that, and his ability to lead has really come out for us.
1: Is there anything that your team has been doing well this season that might be a little bit of a surprise that you thought maybe would take longer to kind of round into shape, or something your team's really taken off with that's been a pleasant surprise?
4: I think the biggest thing is, you know, we do have a lot of veterans on the football team, but we're still young. You know, we're starting sophomores and juniors in a lot of positions, and those young kids have really stepped up into big roles for us. So it's been nice to see those young guys, come ready to play on a Friday night.
1: Is there something you feel like that still really needs to get cleaned up that you haven't been so happy with here through the first half of the season?
4: I think honestly, I mean, we talk a lot about it, but our line play is a little bit inconsistent right now. Just trying to find that mesh and people that are able to work together and do the right thing. So that's something we're continuing to work on, and the kids have done a nice job of continuing to work with that. So hopefully we just keep moving in the right direction.
1: I often hear from coaches the phrase, you know, we need to control what we can control. So in this game and moving forward in the second half of the season, what do the Pocahontas area Indians really need to control?
4: Honestly, we just got to, you know, number one, we got to stay away from injuries. You know, our depth is obviously a concern for us. So we stay away from injuries. And then, you know, it's cliche, as you just said, that we got to control turnovers. You know, we've got to create some turnovers on defense, and we got to take care of the ball on offense, and we'll be fine.
1: He's Mike Ain, head coach of the Pocahontas area Indians. Coach, thanks for joining us on the pregame show, and good luck against the Ehawks.
4: Thanks for having me.
1: Kickoff for Emmitsburg and Pocahontas area is up next. I'll be back with your starting lineups. 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
1: Good evening, everyone, and welcome into high school football, our game of the week tonight on a Thursday here on Big Country 107.7. Moved up to tonight because of potential thunderstorms tomorrow. I'm Matt Groenwald, Kevin Fondlander joining me in the broadcast booth, and thanks for joining us for tonight's broadcast. A big one here in Class 1A, District 2, early season matchup, but hey, it's week four. We're almost halfway through the season, and this could go a long way in deciding potential playoff spots in Class 1A District 2. East Sac County 3-0 entering tonight's game. South Central Calhoun also 3-0. Then this Pocahontas area team 2-1 on the season. And Emmitsburg 1-2 overall. Manson Northwest Webster South Hardin also 1-2
11: But the first district game for both of these teams, trying to get off to a 1-0 start in district play. We'll get your starting lineups coming up after the national anthem break here, but in a little bit. Kevin Finlander, though, this is a Pocahontas area team we saw against Sioux Central, get an impressive win in week one and just two wins last year, but we saw a

0: lot of improvement from what we saw last year to this year. They've got some skill guys that can really make big plays. They spread it out, but they like to run the ball. Then you've got Emmitsburg coming in on their side that still does that classic power look with the three backs, the H-back, the fullback, the tailback. Ehawks just 1-2, but they're still a team that can come and punch you in the mouth, so you got to be prepared to take on Emmitsburg. And the way they break the huddle, and of course everyone knows, snap it quick, go right at you. It'll be kind of an interesting two teams that want to run the ball, I think, more overall, but in different ways, different styles tonight.
1: Yeah, one team is looking to, you know, be able to score quick in Pocahontas area, and Emmitsburg looking to grind out the long drives and wear you down and make that really pay off in the second half. And I, you know, we saw the big play ability of Pocahontas area. The Indians, they showed that the first week. And if they can get some of that tonight and force the Hawks to play from behind and out of their comfort zone, that I'm sure that's going to be their goal.
0: Carson Wielander, the prime big play target for this Indians team. He has 292 yards rushing, three touchdowns on the ground. Also leads this team in receiving, 127 yards through the air and a touchdown. He is a dual threat. Emmitsburg will need to slow him down tonight. We'll take a quick break for the national anthem. Be back with kickoff on Big Country 107.7.
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0: Just about to kick off, Pocahontas area hosting Emmitsburg tonight. Ehawks in the road, white uniforms with the gold helmets and pants, and then the black letters and numbers. And Pocahontas area, the home, black uniforms, black pants, black helmets, red letters and numbers with white trim around those, red and white stripes up and down the sides. And looking at your starting lineups for this game, we will, as they head to the middle of the field for the coin flip, we'll start with the home team, Pocahontas area, on offense at quarterback, a 5'11", 175-pound senior number two, Cohen Hammond. A 5'11", 180-pound junior number nine, Carson Wielander. The receivers, 5'11", 175-pound senior number seven, Braden Hudson. 5'10", 185-pound junior number 18, Xander Small. 5'11", 160-pound junior number 1, Gabe Halligan. And 5'11", 170-pound junior number 5, Isaiah Dolan. The offensive tackle, 6'1", 205-pound junior number 71, Bailey Hoover. And 5'11", 215-pound junior number 57, Adam Marsh. The guards on offense, 6'2", 205-pound sophomore number 66, Ryan Hawsworth. And 5'11", 235-pound sophomore number 58, Blake Shimon. The center, 5'10", 190-pound junior number 52, Brody Reese. The defense for Emmitsburg up front at ends, a couple of sophomores. 6'1", 212 pounds, number 42, Vince Nelson. And 6'3", 201 pounds, number 24, Beckham Shirk. The nose tackle, 6'4", 187-pound junior number 83, Wyatt Armstrong Ricky. And the defensive tackle, 6'2", 218-pound senior number 73, Giovanni Berrigan Peters. The middle linebacker is 5'9", 193-pound junior number 8, Brennan Hasbrook. The strong side backer, 6', 185-pound senior number 3, Joe Fisher. And the weak side backer, 5'10", 161-pound senior number 55, Gage Ditch. The cornerbacks, 5'10", 169-pound junior number 12, MJ Bay. And 5'10", 160-pound sophomore number 9, Brick Joint. The safeties at strong side, 5'9", 170-pound senior number 52, Aiden Oppheim. And the free safety, 5'7", 120-pound sophomore number 11, Isaiah Helley. For the Ehawks on offense, MJ Bay, the quarterback, Joe Fisher, the fullback, Brennan Hasbrook, the tailback, and Beckham Shirk, the halfback. The tight end is Vince Nelson. The split end is 5'8", 182-pound junior number 1, Mark Mina. Giovanni Berrigan Peters, the right tackle. Right guard is Gage Ditch. Aiden Oppheim, the left